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1: Rolling out the red carpet, I'm Lisa Lacera, Fox News. China's President Xi Jinping has arrived at the White House for a state dinner in his honor after talks this afternoon with President Trump.
2: The two world leaders, they spent a lot of time in an in-depth conversation inside the Oval Office, then moved over to the Cabinet Room. One big topic, artificial intelligence. China's trying to catch up with the U.S., and President Trump says he wants U.S. companies to maintain their lead. Now, we're expecting an announcement about a direct AI hotline between the U.S. and China. The U.S. Trade Representative Jamison Greer says there's internal discussions now, and they're debating what could be revealed over that hotline because of national security. China experts cautious about the deliverables.
1: Fox Business's Edward Lawrence at the White House. Israeli Prime Minister Benjamin Netanyahu striking a defiant tone as he addressed the U.N. General Assembly this afternoon, speaking about his decision to launch strikes against Iran.
3: It was one of the easiest decisions I've ever had to make as Prime Minister. Because if we hadn't done it, we'd all be dead.
1: Netanyahu thanked President Trump for his support during the Iran conflict. He also called out New York City Mayor Zohran Mamdani, who has called him a war criminal responsible for genocide. Netanyahu said Jews in New York City feel unsafe since Mamdani took office. Mamdani fired back, saying Netanyahu used his speech to perpetuate baseless lies. A man who was shot in the attempt on President Trump's life during a rally in Butler, Pennsylvania in 2024 has died. James Copenhaver was in the bleachers during the rally when a 20-year-old man opened fire from a nearby building. He was hit in the arm and abdomen, which left him with lingering injuries. Two other attendees were also shot. One man died. President Trump was grazed in the ear. Forecasters say a powerful nor'easter is threatening millions from Virginia to Massachusetts, causing coastal flooding and dangerous surf. 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
7: I'm Connie Green in the KTIC News Center, which is sponsored by TNT Coins in Fremont. The 14th annual Team Jack Radiothon, presented by the Home Agency and the Jim and Sherry Baldonado family, is underway today from 7 a.m. to 6 p.m. Visit TeamJackFoundation.com. 33-year-old William Collins pled no contest in Washington County District Court yesterday to charges of first-degree murder and the 2023 death of 71-year-old Linda Childers of Fort Calhoun. The West Point Beamer School Board meets tonight to adopt the proposed budget and approve the 2026-27 total tax request. That meeting starts at 6 p.m. in the school's media center. Those are the latest stories from the KTIC News Center.
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8: Scattered showers and thunderstorms are likely tonight, with temperatures falling back to around 58 degrees and winds out of the southeast at 5 to 10. Friday, cloudy with scattered showers and thunderstorms and a high temperature of 62, with southeasterly winds at 10 to 20 miles an hour. Friday night, showers and a few thunderstorms with a low temperature around 59, winds out of the southeast at 10 to 20. Saturday, cloudy with a good chance of scattered showers and storms once again, up to a half an inch of rain for much of the area, with a high of 67 degrees, and southwesterly winds becoming southeasterly at 10 to 20 miles an hour. Chance of thunderstorms Saturday night into early Sunday morning, but most of the day Sunday should be dry, partly sunny with a high temperature of 69 and southeast winds at 5 to 10. Sunday night cloudy with a low of 59 degrees, and for Monday we'll see a slight chance of showers and a high temperature around 68 degrees. I'm meteorologist Ray Miller, and that's a look at KTIC weather on Classic Country KTIC.
9: Visiting with John from Pendergrain. Speed and space, the time to get in and out. That has really been a focus for you guys at all of your facilities, right? And make as efficient use of time as possible.
10: During harvest, everybody's in a hurry. You don't want to waste the acres on sitting in line. You'd rather be productive and get as much done as you can so that the crop is in the bin. You don't have the risk of Mother Nature taking some of that away from you.
9: One of the services that you offer is transportation off the farm.
10: Yeah, we've done the grain dealer farm pickup for a number of years. And we've got 10 grain trailers, so when everything's rolling, we can get a lot hauled. This coming year, the crop is going to impact lines at the terminals, so that could become an issue at some point. We've got a lot of grain moved already this year, and we've got customers that are starting to core bins and move a little bit of grain off the farm, so we're busy with that as well. But right now, the best way to contact us is to call 402-385-3003.
9: Again, that's John Darling, Pender Grain. So much more than grain. Again, give him a call to the office in Pender.
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2: 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New studies reveal there are even more health risks. And what could happen if your boss was replaced by AI? 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
10: The Chicago Cubs and Chicago White Sox clinched playoff spots today within 2 minutes of each other. At 3:45 Central Time, the White Sox won at Kansas City 9-1. 2 minutes later, at 3:47 Central, the Cubs beat the Marlins 2-1. In the first inning of that game, Pete Crow Armstrong stole second base to become the seventh player in Major League history to join the 40-40 club. In the NFL, Green Bay Packers defensive lineman Javon Hargrave has cleared concussion protocol and is active for tonight's game against the Atlanta Falcons. Kickoff 15 minutes from now. Los Angeles Rams receiver Puka Nacua did not practice today for a second straight day due to a hip injury. Basketball Hall of Famer, two-time NBA MVP, and NBA champion Bob Pettit passed away at the age of 93.
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1: Fox News, I'm Carmen Roberts. Speaking at the UN General Assembly, Israeli Prime Minister Netanyahu defended Israel's response to attacks from Hamas and other Iranian proxies and predicted Iran's regime will eventually fall.
2: Their murderous regime will be toppled by its lies, by its corruption, by its cruelty. This evil regime will fall, and we will all celebrate that day.
1: Sound courtesy of UN TV. Dozens of diplomats walked out as Netanyahu began his speech. AI was a key focus of today's Trump-Xi summit at the White House with the Chinese leader, saying both countries have responsibility to develop it for good.
3: And ensure that the development of AI is always under human control and serves the well-being of the people.
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8: Scattered showers and thunderstorms are likely tonight, with temperatures falling back to around 58 degrees and winds out of the southeast at 5 to 10. Friday, cloudy with scattered showers and thunderstorms and a high temperature of 62, with southeasterly winds at 10 to 20 miles an hour. Friday night, showers and a few thunderstorms with a low temperature around 59, winds out of the southeast at 10 to 20. Saturday, cloudy with a good chance of scattered showers and storms once again, up to a half an inch of rain for much of the area, with a high of 67 degrees and southwesterly winds becoming southeasterly at 10 to 20 miles an hour. Chance of thunderstorms Saturday night into early Sunday morning, but most of the day Sunday should be dry, partly sunny with a high temperature of 69 and southeast winds at 5 to 10. Sunday night cloudy with a low of 59 degrees, and for Monday we'll see a slight chance of showers and a high temperature around 68 degrees. I'm meteorologist Ray Miller, and that's a look at KTIC weather on Classic Country KTIC.
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1: Earlier this year, Nebraska passed first of its kind in the nation egg data privacy laws. Now that could be coming to the U.S. Congress with a federal policy along those lines. We catch up now with Senator Pete Ricketts.
2: Yeah, we need to make sure that we're protecting the data for our farmers and ranchers. When you are a farmer and a ranch or a rancher, you work very hard. You know your land. You know about the agronomics, the data, the weather patterns, everything like that. And it's valuable. And it shouldn't just be given away or taken away by the companies that have access to that. So Nebraska was a first in the nation to be able to pass the Agricultural Data Privacy Act to make sure that our producers would have their data protected. And we see that as a model for the rest of the nation. And to your point, it is being introduced in other states like Colorado, Iowa, and so forth. We think that we can make this a national standard. And that's why I've introduced it here in Washington, D.C., so that we can take the Nebraska model and use that for the rest of the nation. Again, another Nebraska solution ready for America.
3: You know, let's take a look at a real-world example. A farmer buys a new tractor. It's got all the latest precision ag technology that's generating yield data and planting location. How would this bill kind of affect what all the data that's collected on a machine like that?
2: Well, in the past, what farmers would have done, for example, is maybe given interviews on TV or radio, or maybe put some information in aggregate in almanacs. But now, this data is out there, and it could be taken by these companies and sold without the farmer's permission. What our Ag Privacy Data Act does is require that you get expressed written consent from the producer to be able to use their data. And if you don't, then you're going to be held liable for fines from the Department of Justice.
3: Okay. So you said it'll require express written consent. The use of data, the sale of data, kind of how can you clarify when exactly will a company need kind of a farmer's consent to do something there?
2: Yeah, again, if the company is using the data in context of the farmer, that we would expect to be normal. But if the company is going to use that data for anybody else besides that individual farmer, that's when they would need to get the permission. So if you're going to, for example, take that data and sell it to somebody else, you'd have to have that farmer's permission to be able to do that. And that's what we want to make sure, is that the farmer or rancher has the opportunity to say yes or no. And frankly, that data is valuable. So it also creates the opportunity for the producer to get paid for that data if the company wants to be able to sell it to make money.
3: There's probably also a difference, as I learned when we debated this in Nebraska, between aggregated data versus what's, you know, individual. Does your bill try to address that? Because do you view that differently if we're collecting a bunch of stuff and trying to see kind of general trends? Is that different versus, you know, your kind of specific yields on your operation?
2: Actually, if you're using the producer's data to create that aggregate data, I don't see a difference there. You're still taking data from the farmer or the rancher to be able to do that. You still need to be able to get the permission to be able to aggregate that data. And then, again, especially if you're using that in a profit setting. So, for example, I'm aggregating all this farmer data, and then I'm going to try and sell that to the marketplace. Well, you still got to ask the farmer's permission, because now you're trying to make money off of data that you didn't create.
3: You know, I'm guessing the deer or case or Kloss or whoever, they might say, well, we could use this data aggregated and make the equipment better. We could, maybe there's an algorithm in the machine we need to update, or we know that we're seeing an issue with a particular setting and we know we can go in and fix that. Would they still be able to do that kind of thing, or do you have any thoughts about that?
2: They would still need to get the farmer's permission to do that, because again, what they're doing is they're taking the farmer's data and making their own product better to make money, right? To me, that's where this all comes down to, is if You're taking the farmer's data and you're somehow trying to make money, whether you're selling it to somebody else or improving your own product so that you can make more money. You need to get the farmer's permission. And this is where, again, you can structure those agreements with the farmers to get their signature to be able to do it. A farmer may say, hey, if you're just using it to improve your own products, I don't need to get paid. But if you're going to turn around and sell to somebody else, I do need you to get paid.
3: Speaking of getting paid, do you see revenue opportunities that if somebody's going to collect all this and they're going to find some value in having that, that maybe I as a producer can opt in and say, I'm willing to share, but I want to get, you know, get a little something in exchange for that.
2: Well, that's really why I want to make sure that we're protecting our farmers' data, because I do think it is valuable and therefore the producer ought to be reimbursed or remunerated for the value of that data. And so that's, again, a relationship that would have to be worked out between the producer and the company. But this would make sure that the company would not be able just to take advantage of the producer by just taking the data without asking for that permission or without structuring that agreement to pay them something for it. The legislation is based upon what we did here in Nebraska. And so if we need to tweak this going down the road, then we can certainly make adjustments to it as we go forward. But I think to start with is to make sure that whoever is getting access to that information has to ask the permission of the producer who is using it on the land.
1: New ag data privacy law is proposed in Congress. That is Senator Pete Ricketts. I'm Steve White on the Rural Radio Network.
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5: On Thursday Night Football, the Green Bay Packers have just taken a 7-0 lead over the Atlanta Falcons with 5:13 left to play in the first on a 4-yard touchdown pass from Jordan Love to Christian Watson, capping off an 87-yard touchdown drive. Atlanta quarterback Michael Penix Jr. 1-for-5 for 17 yards with an interception. Los Angeles Rams receiver Puka Nacua did not practice today for a second straight day due to a hip injury. In Major League Baseball, the Chicago Cubs and Chicago White Sox clinched playoff spots today within 2 minutes of each other. At 3:45 Central, the White Sox won at Kansas City 9-1. 2 minutes later, Cubs beat the Marlins 2-1. In the first inning of that game, Pete Crow Armstrong stole second base to become the seventh player in Major League history to join the 40-40 club.
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1: A day of high-stakes meetings. I'm Lisa Lacera, Fox News. President Trump and the leader of China now taking part in a state dinner after meeting for several hours earlier today.
2: Chinese President Xi Jinping was greeted with military bands, a troop review, and flyover as he and his wife arrived here for a state visit hosted by the First Lady and President Trump.
3: Remarkably, this is our first time meeting together here at the White House. And as President Xi has already seen, a lot has changed since he was last here.
2: The president toured the South Lawn with Xi, showing off a new Marine One helipad.
4: He's an expert on stone, aside from many other things, and he loves good granite.
2: During an Oval Office meeting, the two leaders were expected to discuss tariffs and trade, the wars in Ukraine and Iran, and artificial intelligence, dubbed by President Trump as super intelligence.
1: Fox's Jared Halpern at the White House. Iran's President Masoud Pezeshkian denying reports that China is helping fund Iran's conflict with the U.S.
5: The framing of this, as is reported in society, is incorrect because they want to use it as a tool in order to justify aggression.
1: On Fox's special report with Brett Baer, and he denied evidence that Iranian forces killed their own people. Millions of people from Virginia to Massachusetts in the path of a nor'easter, the worst of the storm expected over the weekend, but impacts already being felt.
6: Water has already pushed onto roads in North Wildwood, and with more high tide cycles to come, residents Fawn and Earl Gordon say they're doing what they

0: can to protect their home. The big concern is how long these conditions last. Repeated high tides and pounding surf could bring more flooding and beach erosion before conditions finally improve.
1: Fox Weather's Katie Byrne in Ocean City, New Jersey. 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
4: Scattered showers and thunderstorms are likely tonight, with temperatures falling back to around 58 degrees and winds out of the southeast at 5 to 10. Friday, cloudy with scattered showers and thunderstorms and a high temperature of 62, with southeasterly winds at 10 to 20 miles an hour. Friday night, showers and a few thunderstorms with a low temperature around 59, winds out of the southeast at 10 to 20. Saturday, cloudy with a good chance of scattered showers and storms once again, up to a half an inch of rain for much of the area, with a high of 67 degrees and southwesterly winds becoming southeasterly at 10 to 20 miles an hour. Chance of thunderstorms Saturday night into early Sunday morning, but most of the day Sunday should be dry, partly sunny with a high temperature of 69 and southeast winds at 5 to 10. Sunday night, cloudy with a low of 59 degrees. And for Monday, we'll see a slight chance of showers and a high temperature around 68 degrees. I'm meteorologist Ray Miller, and that's a look at KTIC weather on Classic Country KTIC.
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2: Hey, Thursday night football's turned in, actually, to a decent game for now. After the first quarter, the Green Bay Packers and Atlanta Falcons are tied at 7. Packers struck first on a 4-yard touchdown pass from Jordan Love to Christian Watson, capping an 87-yard drive. Falcons came right back when Bijan Robinson ripped off a 55-yard run of the Packer 5. First time all year the Falcons had been in the red zone. Robinson scored on a 5-yard touchdown run 2 plays later to knot the affair at 7, capping an 85-yard touchdown drive. About to start the second quarter, Packers 7, Falcons 7. In Major League Baseball, Cubs and White Sox clinched playoff spots within 2 minutes of each other today. White Sox winning at Kansas City, Cubs beating the Marlins. In the first inning of the Cubs game, Pete Crow Armstrong became the 7th player in Major League history to join the 40-40 club.
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2: Fox News, I'm Tom Regani. President Trump gave Chinese leader Xi Jinping a warm welcome at the White House today, but some lawmakers wish he had taken a different tact. Fox's Aisha Hosni reports.
3: Even some Republicans want Trump to drop the velvet glove and use the iron fist with the longtime adversary. One of the biggest issues is Iran. China is the largest buyer of Iranian oil. Another issue is artificial intelligence.
2: Iranian President Masoud Pezeshkian spoke at the UN General Assembly yesterday and sat down exclusively with Fox's Brett Baer in special report tonight. Pezeshkian was asked if he would give up his nation's 60% enriched uranium.
4: Yes. Within the framework of international law, based on the non-proliferation treaty, whatever we are supposed to adhere to, we will.
2: President Trump has said Iran would never get a nuclear weapon. 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
5: Scattered showers and thunderstorms are likely tonight, with temperatures falling back to around 58 degrees and winds out of the southeast at 5 to 10. Friday, cloudy with scattered showers and thunderstorms and a high temperature of 62, with southeasterly winds at 10 to 20 miles an hour. Friday night, showers and a few thunderstorms with a low temperature around 59, winds out of the southeast at 10 to 20. Saturday, cloudy with a good chance of scattered showers and storms once again, up to a half an inch of rain for much of the area, with a high of 67 degrees and southwesterly winds becoming southeasterly at 10 to 20 miles an hour. Chance of thunderstorms Saturday night into early Sunday morning, but most of the day Sunday should be dry, partly sunny with a high temperature of 69 and southeast winds at 5 to 10. Sunday night cloudy with a low of 59 degrees, and for Monday we'll see a slight chance of showers and a high temperature around 68 degrees. I'm meteorologist Ray Miller, and that's a look at KTIC weather on Classic Country KTIC.
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1: We're here at the University of Nebraska Lincoln East Campus today, joined by the Nebraska Mezzanet Manager, that is Ruben Banky, as we're having a groundbreaking celebration. What's going on today?
2: So today we're celebrating the completion of a 35-station contract, addition to the Mezzanet with the United States Army Corps of Engineers.
1: I should have called it a groundbreaking, because this is obviously here. This is more of a ribbon cutting and a long time coming with this project. Kind of talk about the last 5 to 10 years of the Nebraska Mezzanet.
2: So previous to 3.5 years ago, we were losing stations because the funding was not there. And then the Army Corps of Engineers in Omaha worked with the 5 Mezzanets, Wyoming, North and South Dakota, Montana, and Nebraska, to fill those to fill the Upper Missouri River Basin with 540 stations, state-of-the-art stations. So the northern part of Nebraska is the far southern part of that project. So we are getting 35 stations out of that. And this all goes back to the severe flooding that occurred back in 2011 and 2019 for better data for the Army Corps to predict those floods.
1: I understand this mezzanet behind us, probably the crown jewel of what you guys can measure. What all are you measuring from this weather station?
2: There's quite a list. So we have air temperature, humidity, rainfall, we have snow depth, we have pressure, we have some extra sensors on here, we have snow temperature and moisture, or soil temperature and moisture down to 1 meter at 7 different depths. We have fuel moisture for wildfire risk, we have leaf wetness for crop disease risk. We have sensors at 10 meters for the weather service because they require a higher height for their sensors. We have cameras so we can look. We have a whole plan with the cameras with AI. We want to do early warning systems for wildfire, for severe weather, and for vegetation greenness, which means hopefully we can get an early drought warning system in place by looking at the vegetation greenness.
1: All this information is publicly available on the Nebraska Mezzanet website, but outside of just a website user, who else is having access and using the data that's gathered?
2: We have quite a few federal agencies, the Weather Service, NEMA, the NRDs we actually have APIs that feed the data to these agencies, and they use it every day for their purposes, whether it's irrigation or confirming severe weather or irrigation planning, the list goes on.
1: Well, back to the announcement ribbon cutting today of this expansion announcement. Why, in your opinion, is it important to have these Mezzanet stations stationed all across the state?
2: Because the value of weather data is increasing significantly, and especially with the use of AI, with the more and more industries are using this data. Everything from we have industries that range from crop insurance to the weather service to individual farmers to FEMA, you name it, they all use weather data in some aspect, and there's always a demand for more data and better data, more reliable, accurate data that normal hobby weather stations do not provide. So part of our goal, we have 104 stations right now, which is another milestone we're celebrating, but our goal is to get to twice that number, where everybody in the state is less than 12 miles from a station.
1: Right now, 104 weather stations, which is significantly more than what you had, as you pointed out, 3.5 years ago, not long ago, when they were decreasing the number of stations. So exciting announcement being made. Ruben Banky joining us. He is the Nebraska Mezzanet Manager here on UNL's East Campus.
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4: Surprising score so far on Thursday Night Football from Lambeau Field, where the Atlanta Falcons have just taken a 17-7 lead at Green Bay with 59 seconds left in the second quarter. Atlanta was up 10-7. With 5 minutes left in the second quarter, Green Bay attempted a 47-yard field goal to tie it. Zach Harrison blocked it, and the Falcons then went right down the field for a touchdown, scoring moments ago on a 5-yard touchdown pass from Michael Penix Jr. to Austin Hooper. But the story has been Atlanta's Bijan Robinson, 15 carries for 111 yards and a touchdown. He also has a 55-yard run. Baseball tonight, the Cleveland Guardians clinched a playoff berth for the third straight straight year with a 1-0 win at Boston. Brewers became the majors' first 100-game winner with a 5-1 win at Philly.
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2: Scattered showers and thunderstorms are likely tonight, with temperatures falling back to around 58 degrees and winds out of the southeast at 5 to 10. Friday, cloudy with scattered showers and thunderstorms and a high temperature of 62, with southeasterly winds at 10 to 20 miles an hour. Friday night, showers and a few thunderstorms with a low temperature around 59, winds out of the southeast at 10 to 20. Saturday, cloudy with a good chance of scattered showers and storms once again, up to a half an inch of rain for much of the area, with a high of 67 degrees and southwesterly winds becoming southeasterly at 10 to 20 miles an hour. Chance of thunderstorms Saturday night into early Sunday morning, but most of the day Sunday should be dry, partly sunny with a high temperature of 69 and southeast winds at 5 to 10. Sunday night cloudy with a low of 59 degrees, and for Monday we'll see a slight chance of showers and a high temperature around 68 degrees. I'm meteorologist Ray Miller, and that's a look at KTIC weather on Classic Country KTIC.
3: Did you know that in the 1980s, bacon almost disappeared from American life? What? Bacon? Be gone? 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For nearly a decade, bacon was something your grandparents ate, not something cool or modern. Then in 1992, the fast food chain took a risk. Hardee's put bacon on a burger and called it the Frisco Burger. 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Like McDonald's, Burger King, Wendy's, all of a sudden bacon wasn't just breakfast anymore, it was everywhere. It was bacon bliss across America. One menu decision changed an entire industry. See what a little risk with a little bacon on top did? Heck, I'm getting hungry just reading this. 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
2: Thursday Night Football continues, and Michael Penix Jr. is back.
3: Robinson flares to the right, in motion. Penix going to throw. Caught! Touchdown! Hoop! Austin Hooper! Arch's boy, California Cool, is in the end zone. Austin Hooper, five-yard touchdown pass from Michael Penix. Atlanta's now 2-for-5 on third down, and with less than a minute to go, the Falcons lead the Packers 17-7.
2: 92.9 the game. 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That is still the score, 17-7 early in the third quarter. Michael Penix Jr. is 13 of 20 for 114 yards, one touchdown, and one interception, while Bijan Robinson has 17 carries for 148 yards and a touchdown. In baseball, the Cubs and the White Sox actually clinched playoff spots within 2 minutes of each other earlier today as the White Sox beat the Royals 9-1 and the Cubs edged the Marlins 2-1.
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1: Fox News, I'm Tom Bergotti. President Trump is meeting China's leader Xi Jinping for an official state visit at the White House. Fox Business Network's Edward Lawrence is there.
2: One big topic, artificial intelligence. China's trying to catch up with the U.S., and President Trump says he wants U.S. companies to maintain their lead. Now, we're expecting an announcement about a direct AI hotline between the U.S. and China.
1: Lawmakers say regulation on AI must not impede competition with China. A man wounded during the 2024 assassination attempt on then-candidate Donald Trump in Western Pennsylvania has died. Here's Fox's Kristen Goodwin.
3: Jim Copenhaver was shot in the arm and abdomen during the July 2024 rally when a gunman tried to assassinate President Trump. Rallygoer David Dutch was also injured, and Butler County firefighter Corey Comparator was killed.
1: Copenhaver was 76 years old. Trump's ear was grazed by a bullet in the shooting. 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
4: Scattered showers and thunderstorms are likely tonight, with temperatures falling back to around 58 degrees and winds out of the southeast at 5 to 10. Friday, cloudy with scattered showers and thunderstorms and a high temperature of 62, with southeasterly winds at 10 to 20 miles an hour. Friday night, showers and a few thunderstorms with a low temperature around 59, winds out of the southeast at 10 to 20. Saturday, cloudy with a good chance of scattered showers and storms once again, up to a half an inch of rain for much of the area, with a high of 67 degrees, and southwesterly winds becoming southeasterly at 10 to 20 miles an hour. Chance of thunderstorms Saturday night into early Sunday morning, but most of the day Sunday should be dry, partly sunny with a high temperature of 69 and southeast winds at 5 to 10. Sunday night cloudy with a low of 59 degrees, and for Monday we'll see a slight chance of showers and a high temperature around 68 degrees. I'm meteorologist Ray Miller, and that's a look at KTIC weather on Classic Country KTIC.
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1: Well, my daddy left home when I was 3, and he didn't leave much to Ma and me, just this old guitar and an empty bottle of booze. 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Well, he must have thought that it was quite a joke, and it got a lot of laughs from lots of folks. 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

0: 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I still think that's it.
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1: He says they made progress. I'm Lee Silicera, Fox News. President Trump's comments during tonight's state dinner to honor China's President Xi Jinping as the two talked about the two countries' economic ties.
2: This has been the foundation of commerce and mutual respect between our countries, and together we can continue to build a relationship that promotes prosperity and security for future generations.
1: During today's White House talks, the president and Xi discussed artificial intelligence, with Xi saying it needs to remain under human control. The two also talked about Ukraine and the Middle East. Israeli Prime Minister Benjamin Netanyahu addressed the UN General Assembly this afternoon, responding to claims of genocide in Gaza, saying Israel was attacked.
3: We will continue to defend our state. We will continue to win because we have no other choice.
1: And on Iran, Netanyahu said launching strikes on Tehran was one of the easiest decisions he's ever had to make. Before he spoke, a mass of delegates walked out. He denounced them, calling them moral cowards. Netanyahu came to New York City despite threats from Mayor Zoran Mamdani to have him arrested. A man wounded during the 2024 assassination attempt on President Trump in western Pennsylvania has died.
4: The ex-account for House Republicans posting, "We are deeply saddened by the passing of Jim Copenhaver, who was gravely wounded in the horrific shooting in Butler, Pennsylvania," adding Jim endured unimaginable hardship with strength and perseverance. "We join his family and loved ones in mourning his loss and praying for them during this difficult time." Copenhaver was shot in the arm and abdomen during the July 2024 rally when a gunman tried to assassinate President Trump. Rallygoer David Dutch was also injured, and Butler County firefighter Corey Comparator was killed.
1: Fox's Kristen Goodwin. The president was grazed in the ear by a bullet. 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
2: Scattered showers and thunderstorms are likely tonight, with temperatures falling back to around 58 degrees and winds out of the southeast at 5 to 10. Friday, cloudy with scattered showers and thunderstorms and a high temperature of 62, with southeasterly winds at 10 to 20 miles an hour. Friday night, showers and a few thunderstorms with a low temperature around 59, winds out of the southeast at 10 to 20. Saturday, cloudy with a good chance of scattered showers and storms once again, up to a half an inch of rain for much of the area, with a high of 67 degrees and southwesterly winds becoming southeasterly at 10 to 20 miles an hour. Chance of thunderstorms Saturday night into early Sunday morning, but most of the day Sunday should be dry, partly sunny with a high temperature of 69 and southeast winds at 5 to 10. Sunday night, cloudy with a low of 59 degrees. And for Monday, we'll see a slight chance of showers and a high temperature around 68 degrees. I'm meteorologist Ray Miller, and that's a look at KTIC weather on Classic Country KTIC.
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2: It has been all Falcons in this game against the Green Bay Packers. Atlanta is up 35-14 with less than 2 minutes to go in the game. Bijan Robinson has 29 carries, 194 yards, and 2 touchdowns. Drake London has 9 catches for 194 yards. Michael Penix Jr. in his first game back is 18 of 25 for 256 yards, 1 touchdown, and 1 interception. Green Bay as a team has a total of 17 rushing yards. Jordan Love, he's 28 of 52 for 312 yards and 2 touchdowns. In baseball, the Reds beat the Braves 7-6, so the Brewers and the Dodgers have secured their spots in the NLDS, and Milwaukee also reached 100 wins after defeating the Phillies 5-1. The White Sox and the Cubs clinch playoff spots today, and Pete Crow Armstrong of Chicago became the 7th player in Major League history to join the 40-40 club.
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1: Fox News, I'm Sue Guzman. President Trump wrapping up a whirlwind visit from China's prime minister with a state dinner at the White House.
2: As the leaders of our two nations, President Xi and I, both understand that we represent different systems, but the ties between our people endure.
1: The dinner following hours of meetings where the two reportedly discussed a number of issues, including artificial intelligence. Man wounded during the 2024 assassination attempt on then-Kennedy Donald Trump in western Pennsylvania has reportedly died. Fox's Kristen Goodwin.
3: Jim Copenhaver was shot in the arm and abdomen during the July 2024 rally when a gunman tried to assassinate President Trump. Rallygoer David Dutch was also injured, and Butler County firefighter Corey Comparator was killed.
1: And the president's ear was grazed by a bullet in that shooting. 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
4: Scattered showers and thunderstorms are likely tonight, with temperatures falling back to around 58 degrees and winds out of the southeast at 5 to 10. Friday, cloudy with scattered showers and thunderstorms and a high temperature of 62, with southeasterly winds at 10 to 20 miles an hour. Friday night, showers and a few thunderstorms with a low temperature around 59, winds out of the southeast at 10 to 20. Saturday, cloudy with a good chance of scattered showers and storms once again, up to a half an inch of rain for much of the area, with a high of 67 degrees and southwesterly winds becoming southeasterly at 10 to 20 miles an hour. Chance of thunderstorms Saturday night into early Sunday morning, but most of the day Sunday should be dry, partly sunny with a high temperature of 69 and southeast winds at 5 to 10. Sunday night cloudy with a low of 59 degrees, and for Monday we'll see a slight chance of showers and a high temperature around 68 degrees. I'm meteorologist Ray Miller, and that's a look at KTIC weather on Classic Country KTIC.
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1: Wrapping up high stakes meetings, I'm Sue Guzman, Fox News. President Trump touting harmony and success while hosting a White House state dinner for China's leader tonight.
2: President Trump gifting Chinese President Xi Jinping an American Eagle statue during a state dinner.
3: I'd like to raise a glass and propose a toast to President Xi, Madam Peng, and the long relationship between China and America that has bridged thousands of miles and spanned hundreds of years.
2: The Chinese leader thanking President Trump for the gracious hospitality, saying the two had a frank and in-depth exchange. President Xi adding the two nations should explore a new approach for major countries to get along well with each other. The two discussing a range of topics earlier in the day, including the Middle East and Ukraine. Kristen Goodwin, Fox News.
1: China gifting the U.S. two giant pandas. Iranian President Masoud Pezeshkian sitting for an exclusive interview with Fox's special report with Brett Baer. He's Fox's Trey Yanks.
4: Iranian President Masoud Pezeshkian conceded in that interview to Fox News that ultimately the Iranian economy is suffering. And they spoke about some of the military issues and also the ongoing sanctions against Iran. But he said they will resist no matter what until the end. And when you think back to the comments that Pezeshkian made in March, he said the Iranian economy could collapse in a matter of weeks. Well, it's been months since then, heavier sanctions and a renewed naval blockade of Iranian ports. And we know that inflation is rapidly rising inside of Iran, and the currency is weakening more than 2 million Iranian rial to a single U.S. dollar.
1: And senators narrowly rejecting a war powers resolution Thursday afternoon. The vote was the 14th time the Senate sought to halt President Trump's military action in Iran. The resolution's not legally binding, but are a statement from Congress. America's listening to Fox News.
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6: Scattered showers and thunderstorms are likely tonight, with temperatures falling back to around 58 degrees and winds out of the southeast at 5 to 10. Friday, cloudy with scattered showers and thunderstorms and a high temperature of 62, with southeasterly winds at 10 to 20 miles an hour. Friday night, showers and a few thunderstorms with a low temperature around 59, winds out of the southeast at 10 to 20. Saturday, cloudy with a good chance of scattered showers and storms once again, up to a half an inch of rain for much of the area, with a high of 67 degrees and southwesterly winds becoming southeasterly at 10 to 20 miles an hour. Chance of thunderstorms Saturday night into early Sunday morning, but most of the day Sunday should be dry, partly sunny with a high temperature of 69 and southeast winds at 5 to 10. Sunday night, cloudy with a low of 59 degrees. And for Monday, we'll see a slight chance of showers and a high temperature around 68 degrees. I'm meteorologist Ray Miller, and that's a look at KTIC weather on Classic Country KTIC.
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3: 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In motion, Penix going to throw. Caught! 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
3: Austin Hooper! Arch's boy, California Cool, is in the end zone. Austin Hooper, five-yard touchdown pass for Michael Penix. Atlanta's now 2-for-5 on third down, and with less than a minute to go, the Falcons lead the Packers 17-7.
2: You heard it all on the Game Falcons Radio Network. They cruise past the Packers 35-14. Penix ended up throwing for 256 yards. That touchdown, he also had one interception, while Bijan Robinson had 29 carries, 194 yards, and two touchdowns. In baseball, the Reds beat the Braves 7-6. So the Brewers and the Dodgers have secured their spots in the NLDS. Right now, the Astros lead the A's 7-5, top of the ninth.
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1: Fox News, I'm Chris DeMeo. President Trump meeting with China President Xi Jinping for talks in Washington. The gathering getting a lukewarm reception here at home.
2: Democrats, unsurprisingly, are dumping on the trip. But even some Republicans want Trump to drop the velvet glove and use the iron fist with the longtime adversary.
1: Fox's Aisha Hazmi at the White House. Iran's President Masoud Pezeshkian. With an exclusive sit-down interview with Fox's Brett Baer, the Iranian leader through a translator insists Tehran is not seeking conflict with Washington.
3: We do not wish to continue. It's America that must choose whether it wants to end this or not.
1: NATO's secretary praising President Trump for degrading Iranian nuclear capabilities. Stocks finishing down today, the Dow losing 161 points, the NASDAQ and S&P 500 also losing ground. 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
4: Scattered showers and thunderstorms are likely tonight, with temperatures falling back to around 58 degrees and winds out of the southeast at 5 to 10. Friday, cloudy with scattered showers and thunderstorms and a high temperature of 62, with southeasterly winds at 10 to 20 miles an hour. Friday night, showers and a few thunderstorms with a low temperature around 59, winds out of the southeast at 10 to 20. Saturday, cloudy with a good chance of scattered showers and storms once again, up to a half an inch of rain for much of the area, with a high of 67 degrees and southwesterly winds becoming southeasterly at 10 to 20 miles an hour. Chance of thunderstorms Saturday night into early Sunday morning, but most of the day Sunday should be dry, partly sunny with a high temperature of 69 and southeast winds at 5 to 10. Sunday night cloudy with a low of 59 degrees, and for Monday we'll see a slight chance of showers and a high temperature around 68 degrees. I'm meteorologist Ray Miller, and that's a look at KTIC weather on Classic Country KTIC.
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1: Dinner time in D.C. I'm Chris DeMeo, Fox News. President Trump says he and China's president made tremendous strides on issues facing the two nations, hosting the leader for a White House state dinner on Thursday night.
2: President Trump gifting Chinese President Xi Jinping an American Eagle statue.
3: May all of our people know a future of harmony, peace, and success.
2: China's president thanking President Trump for the hospitality, saying the two reached a common understanding on many issues. Adding the U.S.-China relationship stands at a new historical starting point. The two leaders discussing the Middle East, Ukraine, and artificial intelligence Thursday, with President Xi stressing the need for AI to remain under human control. They also agreed to support each other in hosting this year's Asia-Pacific Economic Cooperation Summit set for November in China and the G20 Summit set for December in Miami. Kristen Goodwin, Fox News.
1: Israeli Prime Minister Benjamin Netanyahu addressing the United Nations General Assembly on Thursday, discussing topics including the war with Iran.
4: Dozens of diplomats did not stick around to hear what the Israeli Prime Minister had to say. Netanyahu calling them out for the show of defiance and defending Israel's military action against Iran.
5: If there are any other moral cowards, devastating Iran's nuclear facilities was hard. But for me, it was one of the easiest decisions.
4: Outside the UN, the NYPD says officers arrested at least 100 protesters who were blocking traffic and refusing to disperse.
1: That's Fox's Chinley Painter. A man who was wounded during the 2024 assassination attempt of President Trump in Butler, Pennsylvania, has died. James Copenhaver was 76. A statement issued on behalf of his family didn't specify that his death was related to the injuries he suffered at the rally. 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
10: Scattered showers and thunderstorms are likely tonight, with temperatures falling back to around 58 degrees and winds out of the southeast at 5 to 10. Friday, cloudy with scattered showers and thunderstorms and a high temperature of 62, with southeasterly winds at 10 to 20 miles an hour. Friday night, showers and a few thunderstorms with a low temperature around 59, winds out of the southeast at 10 to 20. Saturday, cloudy with a good chance of scattered showers and storms once again, up to a half an inch of rain for much of the area, with a high of 67 degrees and southwesterly winds becoming southeasterly at 10 to 20 miles an hour. Chance of thunderstorms Saturday night into early Sunday morning, but most of the day Sunday should be dry, partly sunny with a high temperature of 69 and southeast winds at 5 to 10. Sunday night cloudy with a low of 59 degrees, and for Monday we'll see a slight chance of showers and a high temperature around 68 degrees. I'm meteorologist Ray Miller, and that's a look at KTIC weather on Classic Country KTIC.
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11: Well, I guess it was back in 63 when eating my cooking got the better of me, so I asked this little girl I was going with to be my wife.

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3: Thursday night football saw the Falcons cruise past the Packers 35-14 after a rough start that began with an interception by Michael Penix Jr. But in his first game back, he ended 18 of 25 for 256 yards, a touchdown, and that interception. Well, Bijan Robinson had 29 carries for 194 yards and two touchdowns. Green Bay as a team had a total of 17 rushing yards. In baseball, the Reds beat the Braves 7-6, so the Brewers and the Dodgers have secured their spots in the NLDS. Milwaukee also reached 100 wins after taking down the Phillies 5-1. Padres clinched a playoff spot after defeating the Dodgers 4-2. San Diego also has a one-game lead over the Cubs for the top wildcard spot in the National League. Astros had a 7-5 win over the A's. Texas and Houston are tied for the AL West with three games left to play.
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1: Fox News, I'm Chris DeMeo. President Trump meeting with China President Xi Jinping for talks in Washington. The gathering getting a lukewarm reception here at home.
2: Democrats, unsurprisingly, are dumping on the trip. But even some Republicans want Trump to drop the velvet glove and use the iron fist with the longtime adversary.
1: Fox's Aisha Hazmi at the White House. Iran's President Masoud Pezeshkian. After an exclusive sit-down interview with Fox's Brett Baer, the Iranian leader through a translator insists Tehran is not seeking conflict with Washington.
3: We do not wish to continue. It's America that must choose whether it wants to end this or not.
1: NATO's secretary praising President Trump for degrading Iranian nuclear capabilities. Stocks finishing down today, the Dow losing 161 points, the NASDAQ and S&P 500 also losing ground. 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
4: Scattered showers and thunderstorms are likely tonight, with temperatures falling back to around 58 degrees and winds out of the southeast at 5 to 10. Friday, cloudy with scattered showers and thunderstorms and a high temperature of 62, with southeasterly winds at 10 to 20 miles an hour. Friday night, showers and a few thunderstorms with a low temperature around 59, winds out of the southeast at 10 to 20. Saturday, cloudy with a good chance of scattered showers and storms once again, up to a half an inch of rain for much of the area, with a high of 67 degrees and southwesterly winds becoming southeasterly at 10 to 20 miles an hour. Chance of thunderstorms Saturday night into early Sunday morning, but most of the day Sunday should be dry, partly sunny with a high temperature of 69 and southeast winds at 5 to 10. Sunday night, cloudy with a low of 59 degrees. And for Monday, we'll see a slight chance of showers and a high temperature around 68 degrees. I'm meteorologist Ray Miller, and that's a look at KTIC weather on Classic Country KTIC.
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1: 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They pitched two songs of Dennis's that year to me. And Buddy Cannon, my producer, he kept Double Wide, and he let the other song go away and let somebody else cut it. And like I said, man, I wanted that song so bad after it came out on radio and I heard it. And 2 years later, going down the road, I told my wife, it came on the radio. I said, well, we should have got that song. She said, you did. I said, what do you mean? She said, well, that song was on the CD they pitched you with Queen of My Double Wide Trailer, and Buddy let it go. And it was John Deere Green.
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0: Monsi Bolaños.
1: The Falcons came ready to play for Thursday Night Football, taking down the Packers at Lambeau 35-14. Michael Penix Jr. returned to action and threw for 256 yards, one touchdown, and one interception, while Bijan Robinson had 29 carries for 194 yards and two touchdowns. In baseball, the Brewers have secured the number one seed in the National League and reached 100 wins after taking down the Phillies 5-1. The Dodgers secured the number two seed but lost to the Padres 4-2. San Diego is headed to the postseason along with the Chicago Cubs and the Chicago White Sox. While the Rangers and the Astros both won their games, they are once again tied for the AL West with three games left to play. The Diamondbacks outscored the Rockies 12-8, keeping their playoff hopes alive, but the Phillies have a two-game lead over Arizona for the final NL wildcard berth.
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0: Congress.
1: And senators narrowly rejecting a war powers resolution on Thursday afternoon. The vote was the 14th time the Senate sought to halt President Trump's military action in Iran. And millions of people from Virginia to Massachusetts in the path of a nor'easter, the worst expected over the weekend with 50 to 60 mile an hour wind gusts, heavy rain and coastal flooding. NOLO's grown into a hurricane meantime in the Pacific, taking aim at Hawaii. 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
5: Temperatures being 30 degrees above average.
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7: Scattered showers and thunderstorms are likely tonight, with temperatures falling back to around 58 degrees and winds out of the southeast at 5 to 10. Friday, cloudy with scattered showers and thunderstorms and a high temperature of 62, with southeasterly winds at 10 to 20 miles an hour. Friday night, showers and a few thunderstorms with a low temperature around 59, winds out of the southeast at 10 to 20. Saturday, cloudy with a good chance of scattered showers and storms once again, up to a half an inch of rain for much of the area, with a high of 67 degrees and southwesterly winds becoming southeasterly at 10 to 20 miles an hour. Chance of thunderstorms Saturday night into early Sunday morning, but most of the day Sunday should be dry, partly sunny with a high temperature of 69 and southeast winds at 5 to 10. Sunday night cloudy with a low of 59 degrees, and for Monday we'll see a slight chance of showers and a high temperature around 68 degrees. I'm meteorologist Ray Miller, and that's a look at KTIC weather on Classic Country KTIC.
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1: 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For nearly a decade, bacon was something your grandparents ate, not something cool or modern. Then in 1992, the fast food chain took a risk. Hardee's put bacon on a burger and called it the Frisco Burger. It became a massive hit. Within months, every other fast food chain in America scrambled to add bacon to their menus. Like McDonald's, Burger King, Wendy's, all of a sudden bacon wasn't just breakfast anymore, it was everywhere. It was bacon bliss across America. One menu decision changed an entire industry. See what a little risk with a little bacon on top did? Heck, I'm getting hungry just reading this. So be listening on Mondays for your chance to win a $10 More Meat Monday gift certificate. 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
3: Thursday night football saw the Falcons cruise past the Packers 35-14 after a rough start that began with an interception by Michael Penix Jr. But in his first game back, he ended 18 of 25 for 256 yards, a touchdown, and that interception. Well, Bijan Robinson had 29 carries for 194 yards and two touchdowns. Green Bay as a team had a total of 17 rushing yards. In baseball, the Reds beat the Braves 7-6, so the Brewers and the Dodgers have secured their spots in the NLDS. Milwaukee also reached 100 wins after taking down the Phillies 5-1. Padres clinched a playoff spot after defeating the Dodgers 4-2. San Diego also has a one-game lead over the Cubs for the top wildcard spot in the National League. Astros had a 7-5 win over the A's. Texas and Houston are tied for the AL West with three games left to play.
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2: Scattered showers and thunderstorms are likely tonight, with temperatures falling back to around 58 degrees and winds out of the southeast at 5 to 10. Friday, cloudy with scattered showers and thunderstorms and a high temperature of 62, with southeasterly winds at 10 to 20 miles an hour. Friday night, showers and a few thunderstorms with a low temperature around 59, winds out of the southeast at 10 to 20. Saturday, cloudy with a good chance of scattered showers and storms once again, up to a half an inch of rain for much of the area, with a high of 67 degrees and southwesterly winds becoming southeasterly at 10 to 20 miles an hour. Chance of thunderstorms Saturday night into early Sunday morning, but most of the day Sunday should be dry, partly sunny with a high temperature of 69 and southeast winds at 5 to 10. Sunday night cloudy with a low of 59 degrees, and for Monday we'll see a slight chance of showers and a high temperature around 68 degrees. I'm meteorologist Ray Miller, and that's a look at KTIC weather on Classic Country KTIC.
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2: The Falcons came ready to play for Thursday Night Football, taking down the Packers at Lambeau 35-14. Michael Penix Jr. returned to action and threw for 256 yards, one touchdown, and one interception, while Bijan Robinson had 29 carries for 194 yards and two touchdowns. In baseball, the Brewers have secured the number one seed in the National League and reached 100 wins after taking down the Phillies 5-1. The Dodgers secured the number two seed but lost to the Padres 4-2. San Diego is headed to the postseason along with the Chicago Cubs and the Chicago White Sox. While the Rangers and the Astros both won their games, they are once again tied for the AL West with three games left to play. The Diamondbacks outscored the Rockies 12-8, keeping their playoff hopes alive, but the Phillies have a two-game lead over Arizona for the final NL wildcard berth.
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0: Netanyahu addressing the United Nations General Assembly on Thursday, discussing topics including the war with Iran.
1: Dozens of diplomats did not stick around to hear what the Israeli prime minister had to say. Netanyahu calling them out for the show of defiance and defending Israel's military action against Iran.
2: If there are any other moral cowards, devastating Iran's nuclear facilities was hard. But for me, it was one of the easiest decisions.
1: Outside the UN, the NYPD says officers arrested at least 100 protesters who were blocking traffic and refusing to disperse.
0: Fox's Chanley Painter. A man who was wounded during the 2024 assassination attempt of President Trump in Butler, Pennsylvania, has died. James Copenhaver was 76. A statement issued on behalf of his family didn't specify if his death was related to the injuries he suffered at the rally. America's listening to Fox News.
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8: Scattered showers and thunderstorms are likely tonight, with temperatures falling back to around 58 degrees and winds out of the southeast at 5 to 10. Friday, cloudy with scattered showers and thunderstorms and a high temperature of 62, with southeasterly winds at 10 to 20 miles an hour. Friday night, showers and a few thunderstorms with a low temperature around 59, winds out of the southeast at 10 to 20. Saturday, cloudy with a good chance of scattered showers and storms once again, up to a half an inch of rain for much of the area, with a high of 67 degrees and southwesterly winds becoming southeasterly at 10 to 20 miles an hour. Chance of thunderstorms Saturday night into early Sunday morning, but most of the day Sunday should be dry, partly sunny with a high temperature of 69 and southeast winds at 5 to 10. Sunday night cloudy with a low of 59 degrees, and for Monday we'll see a slight chance of showers and a high temperature around 68 degrees. I'm meteorologist Ray Miller, and that's a look at KTIC weather on Classic Country KTIC.
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3: Thursday night football saw the Falcons cruise past the Packers 35-14 after a rough start that began with an interception by Michael Penix Jr. But in his first game back, he ended 18 of 25 for 256 yards, a touchdown, and that interception. While Bijan Robinson had 29 carries for 194 yards and two touchdowns. Green Bay as a team had a total of 17 rushing yards. In baseball, the Reds beat the Braves 7-6, so the Brewers and the Dodgers have secured their spots in the NLDS. Milwaukee also reached 100 wins after taking down the Phillies 5-1. Padres clinched a playoff spot after defeating the Dodgers 4-2. San Diego also has a one-game lead over the Cubs for the top wildcard spot in the National League. Astros had a 7-5 win over the A's. Texas and Houston are tied for the AL West with three games left to play.
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1: Fox News, I'm Chris DeMayo. President Trump hosting a state dinner in honor of China's President Xi Jinping at the White House Thursday. He urged guests to look out the dining room's windows to check out the progress on the ballroom.
2: It's 1 year away from completion, the new ballroom that you've heard about, and you will see something that I think you will really love.
1: The President and Xi holding talks on Thursday. Residents along much of the East Coast bracing themselves for a possible major nor'easter this weekend. Preparations are being made in many areas, including New York's Jones Beach.
3: Crews are building up a wall of sand to block the surge from pushing into the Central Mall. In flood-prone neighborhoods, barricades and sandbags are at the ready.
1: Fox 5 New York's Jody Goldberg. Stocks dropping on Thursday, the Dow losing 161 points. 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
5: Scattered showers and thunderstorms are likely tonight, with temperatures falling back to around 58 degrees and winds out of the southeast at 5 to 10. Friday, cloudy with scattered showers and thunderstorms and a high temperature of 62, with southeasterly winds at 10 to 20 miles an hour. Friday night, showers and a few thunderstorms with a low temperature around 59, winds out of the southeast at 10 to 20. Saturday, cloudy with a good chance of scattered showers and storms once again, up to a half an inch of rain for much of the area, with a high of 67 degrees and southwesterly winds becoming southeasterly at 10 to 20 miles an hour. Chance of thunderstorms Saturday night into early Sunday morning, but most of the day Sunday should be dry, partly sunny with a high temperature of 69 and southeast winds at 5 to 10. Sunday night cloudy with a low of 59 degrees, and for Monday we'll see a slight chance of showers and a high temperature around 68 degrees. I'm meteorologist Ray Miller, and that's a look at KTIC weather on Classic Country KTIC.
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1: The left lane going south on Highway 9 out of Pender is blocked.
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2: The Falcons came ready to play for Thursday Night Football, taking down the Packers at Lambeau 35-14. Michael Penix Jr. returned to action and threw for 256 yards, one touchdown, and one interception, while Bijan Robinson had 29 carries for 194 yards and two touchdowns. In baseball, the Brewers have secured the number one seed in the National League and reached 100 wins after taking down the Phillies 5-1. The Dodgers secured the number two seed but lost to the Padres 4-2. San Diego is headed to the postseason along with the Chicago Cubs and the Chicago White Sox. While the Rangers and the Astros both won their games, they are once again tied for the AL West with three games left to play. The Diamondbacks outscored the Rockies 12-8, keeping their playoff hopes alive, but the Phillies have a two-game lead over Arizona for the final NL wildcard berth.
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12: Scattered showers and thunderstorms are likely tonight, with temperatures falling back to around 58 degrees and winds out of the southeast at 5 to 10. Friday, cloudy with scattered showers and thunderstorms and a high temperature of 62, with southeasterly winds at 10 to 20 miles an hour. Friday night, showers and a few thunderstorms with a low temperature around 59, winds out of the southeast at 10 to 20. Saturday, cloudy with a good chance of scattered showers and storms once again, up to a half an inch of rain for much of the area, with a high of 67 degrees and southwesterly winds becoming southeasterly at 10 to 20 miles an hour. Chance of thunderstorms Saturday night into early Sunday morning, but most of the day Sunday should be dry, partly sunny with a high temperature of 69 and southeast winds at 5 to 10. Sunday night, cloudy with a low of 59 degrees. And for Monday, we'll see a slight chance of showers and a high temperature around 68 degrees. I'm meteorologist Ray Miller, and that's a look at KTIC weather on Classic Country KTIC.
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6: Thursday Night Football saw the Falcons cruise past the Packers 35-14 after a rough start that began with an interception by Michael Penix Jr. But in his first game back, he ended 18 of 25 for 256 yards, a touchdown, and that interception. Well, Bijan Robinson had 29 carries for 194 yards and two touchdowns. Green Bay as a team had a total of 17 rushing yards. In baseball, the Reds beat the Braves 7-6, so the Brewers and the Dodgers have secured their spots in the NLDS. Milwaukee also reached 100 wins after taking down the Phillies 5-1. Padres clinched a playoff spot after defeating the Dodgers 4-2. San Diego also has a one-game lead over the Cubs for the top wildcard spot in the National League. Astros had a 7-5 win over the A's. Texas and Houston are tied for the AL West with three games left to play.
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1: Fox News, I'm Chris DeMeo. President Trump hosting a state dinner in honor of China's President Xi Jinping at the White House last night.
2: This has been the foundation of commerce and mutual respect between our countries, and together we can continue to build a relationship that promotes prosperity and security for future generations.
1: The President and Xi holding talks earlier. Residents along much of the East Coast bracing themselves for a possible major nor'easter this weekend. Preparations are being made in many areas, including New York's Jones Beach.
3: Crews are building up a wall of sand to block the surge from pushing into the Central Mall. In flood-prone neighborhoods, barricades and sandbags are at the ready.
1: That's Fox 5 New York's Jody Goldberg. Thursday night NFL action, the Falcons beat the Packers 35-14. 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
6: Scattered showers and thunderstorms are likely tonight, with temperatures falling back to around 58 degrees and winds out of the southeast at 5 to 10. Friday, cloudy with scattered showers and thunderstorms and a high temperature of 62, with southeasterly winds at 10 to 20 miles an hour. Friday night, showers and a few thunderstorms with a low temperature around 59, winds out of the southeast at 10 to 20. Saturday, cloudy with a good chance of scattered showers and storms once again, up to a half an inch of rain for much of the area, with a high of 67 degrees and southwesterly winds becoming southeasterly at 10 to 20 miles an hour. Chance of thunderstorms Saturday night into early Sunday morning, but most of the day Sunday should be dry, partly sunny with a high temperature of 69 and southeast winds at 5 to 10. Sunday night cloudy with a low of 59 degrees, and for Monday we'll see a slight chance of showers and a high temperature around 68 degrees. I'm meteorologist Ray Miller, and that's a look at KTIC weather on Classic Country KTIC.
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2: The Falcons came ready to play for Thursday Night Football, taking down the

0: Packers at Lambeau, 35-14. Michael Penix Jr. returned to action and threw for 256 yards, one touchdown, and one interception, while Bijan Robinson had 29 carries for 194 yards and two touchdowns. In baseball, the Brewers have secured the number one seed in the National League and reached 100 wins after taking down the Phillies 5-1. The Dodgers secured the number two seed but lost to the Padres 4-2. San Diego is headed to the postseason along with the Chicago Cubs and the Chicago White Sox. While the Rangers and the Astros both won their games, they are once again tied for the AL West with three games left to play. The Diamondbacks outscored the Rockies 12-8, keeping their playoff hopes alive, but the Phillies have a two-game lead over Arizona for the final NL wildcard berth.
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0: Benjamin Netanyahu addressing the United Nations General Assembly yesterday, discussing topics including the war with Iran.
1: Dozens of diplomats did not stick around to hear what the Israeli prime minister had to say, Netanyahu calling them out for the show of defiance and defending Israel's military action against Iran.
2: If there are any other moral cowards, devastating Iran's nuclear facilities was hard. But for me, it was one of the easiest decisions.
1: Outside the UN, the NYPD says officers arrested at least 100 protesters who were blocking traffic and refusing to disperse.
0: That's Fox's Chanley Painter. A man who was wounded during the 2024 assassination attempt of President Trump in Butler, Pennsylvania, has died. James Copenhaver was 76. A statement issued on behalf of his family didn't specify if his death was related to the injuries he suffered at the rally. 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
8: Scattered showers and thunderstorms are likely tonight, with temperatures falling back to around 58 degrees and winds out of the southeast at 5 to 10. Friday, cloudy with scattered showers and thunderstorms and a high temperature of 62, with southeasterly winds at 10 to 20 miles an hour. Friday night, showers and a few thunderstorms with a low temperature around 59, winds out of the southeast at 10 to 20. Saturday, cloudy with a good chance of scattered showers and storms once again, up to a half an inch of rain for much of the area, with a high of 67 degrees and southwesterly winds becoming southeasterly at 10 to 20 miles an hour. Chance of thunderstorms Saturday night into early Sunday morning, but most of the day Sunday should be dry, partly sunny with a high temperature of 69 and southeast winds at 5 to 10. Sunday night, cloudy with a low of 59 degrees. And for Monday, we'll see a slight chance of showers and a high temperature around 68 degrees. I'm meteorologist Ray Miller, and that's a look at KTIC weather on Classic Country KTIC.
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2: Thursday night football saw the Falcons cruise past the Packers 35-14 after a rough start that began with an interception by Michael Penix Jr. But in his first game back, he ended 18 of 25 for 256 yards, a touchdown, and that interception. While Bijan Robinson had 29 carries for 194 yards and two touchdowns, Green Bay as a team had a total of 17 rushing yards. In baseball, the Reds beat the Braves 7-6, so the Brewers and the Dodgers have secured their spots in the NLDS. Milwaukee also reached 100 wins after taking down the Phillies 5-1. Padres clinched a playoff spot after defeating the Dodgers 4-2. San Diego also has a one-game lead over the Cubs for the top wildcard spot in the National League. Astros had a 7-5 win over the A's. Texas and Houston are tied for the AL West with three games left to play.
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1: Fox News, I'm Chris DeMeo. President Trump hosting a state dinner in honor of China's President Xi Jinping at the White House last night.
2: This has been the foundation of commerce and mutual respect between our countries, and together we can continue to build a relationship that promotes prosperity and security for future generations.
1: The President and Xi holding talks earlier. Residents along much of the East Coast bracing themselves for a possible major nor'easter this weekend. Preparations are being made in many areas, including New York's Jones Beach.
3: Crews are building up a wall of sand to block the surge from pushing into the Central Mall. In flood-prone neighborhoods, barricades and sandbags are at the ready.
1: That's Fox 5 New York's Jody Goldberg. Thursday night NFL action, the Falcons beat the Packers 35-14. 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
5: Scattered showers and thunderstorms are likely tonight, with temperatures falling back to around 58 degrees and winds out of the southeast at 5 to 10. Friday, cloudy with scattered showers and thunderstorms and a high temperature of 62, with southeasterly winds at 10 to 20 miles an hour. Friday night, showers and a few thunderstorms with a low temperature around 59, winds out of the southeast at 10 to 20. Saturday, cloudy with a good chance of scattered showers and storms once again, up to a half an inch of rain for much of the area, with a high of 67 degrees and southwesterly winds becoming southeasterly at 10 to 20 miles an hour. Chance of thunderstorms Saturday night into early Sunday morning, but most of the day Sunday should be dry, partly sunny with a high temperature of 69 and southeast winds at 5 to 10. Sunday night, cloudy with a low of 59 degrees. And for Monday, we'll see a slight chance of showers and a high temperature around 68 degrees. I'm meteorologist Ray Miller, and that's a look at KTIC weather on Classic Country KTIC.
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2: The Falcons came ready to play for Thursday Night Football, taking down the Packers at Lambeau 35-14. Michael Penix Jr. returned to action and threw for 256 yards, one touchdown, and one interception, while Bijan Robinson had 29 carries for 194 yards and two touchdowns. In baseball, the Brewers have secured the number one seed in the National League and reached 100 wins after taking down the Phillies 5-1. The Dodgers secured the number two seed but lost to the Padres 4-2. San Diego is headed to the postseason along with the Chicago Cubs and the Chicago White Sox. While the Rangers and the Astros both won their games, they are once again tied for the AL West with three games left to play. The Diamondbacks outscored the Rockies 12-8, keeping their playoff hopes alive, but the Phillies have a two-game lead over Arizona for the final NL wildcard berth.
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0: Wars.
1: Today's battlefield is changing, and military leaders say training has to change with it. Brigadier General Ravi Wagh says Northern Strike helps troops prepare for the real-world conflicts they're watching around the globe.
2: You see what's happening in Ukraine right now. You see what's happening globally with some of our other emerging conflicts that you see. And I think that this is a place where you can test and innovate.
1: More than 9,000 service members from 36 states and 5 partner nations taking part, training not only to improve their own units, but to learn how to operate together.
2: We want to train

0: 6 states and 5 partner nations taking part, training not only to improve their own units, but to learn how to operate together.
1: We want to train with the allies and partners we're going to go to war with.
0: The training also includes emerging technology like drones delivering blood, AI to help track supplies, and 3D printing on the battlefield.
1: Soldiers can be exposed to now, so they're not going to see it for the first time in conflict. They're going to get exposed to it here.
0: With Military Matters, Oliviana Kelmes, Fox News.
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3: Scattered showers and thunderstorms are likely tonight, with temperatures falling back to around 58 degrees and winds out of the southeast at 5 to 10. Friday, cloudy with scattered showers and thunderstorms and a high temperature of 62, with southeasterly winds at 10 to 20 miles an hour. Friday night, showers and a few thunderstorms with a low temperature around 59, winds out of the southeast at 10 to 20. Saturday, cloudy with a good chance of scattered showers and storms once again, up to a half an inch of rain for much of the area, with a high of 67 degrees and southwesterly winds becoming southeasterly at 10 to 20 miles an hour. Chance of thunderstorms Saturday night into early Sunday morning, but most of the day Sunday should be dry, partly sunny with a high temperature of 69 and southeast winds at 5 to 10. Sunday night cloudy with a low of 59 degrees, and for Monday we'll see a slight chance of showers and a high temperature around 68 degrees. I'm meteorologist Ray Miller, and that's a look at KTIC weather on Classic Country KTIC.
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5: Outreach from Tehran. Good morning, I'm Gordon Deal, along with Nicole Murray on this Friday, September 25th. Glad you could be with us. Here's what's up this hour.
6: Iran's foreign minister says the Islamic Republic has proposed a 7-day plan to end fighting and reopen the Strait of Hormuz.
5: After churning the surf off North Carolina, a nor'easter is targeting New England this weekend. Power outages are expected.
6: Leaders of AI companies say they want guardrails, but at least one expert says what they really want is publicity.
5: And the gym bros finding out that their wives and girlfriends aren't just doing casual stretches in that Pilates class.
7: I think what we've seen is that there's these really buff guys whose partners have been going for a long time, and the men have been kind of dismissive of what Pilates is. I don't think they even really know what it is. And basically, these wives and girlfriends are taking their partners to kind of humble them and show them, basically teach them a lesson.
5: Jamie Waters set the Wall Street Journal on the grueling workout known mostly to women. President Trump hosted Chinese President Xi Jinping for a state dinner last evening. The two held bilateral talks in the Oval Office earlier in the day. It does not appear that anything of substance materialized on issues like Iran, Ukraine, and Taiwan. Meanwhile, China's rapid military buildup and expansion of its nuclear program have alarmed American military planners and close U.S. allies in the region. Washington is also pushing China to release U.S. citizens it considers wrongfully detained on false charges. Trump and Xi delivered remarks in the East Room of the White House before the dinner.
8: Americans and Chinese have always exchanged goods, knowledge, customs, and ideas. This has been the foundation of commerce and mutual respect between our countries, and together we can continue to build a relationship that promotes prosperity and security for future generations.
5: In a sign of muted expectations for major commercial engagement, Xi did not bring a business delegation with him. Also of note here, the Trump administration wants China to answer allegations that it's conducted low-level nuclear tests. Israeli Prime Minister Benjamin Netanyahu addressed the United Nations General Assembly yesterday as his country faces broad condemnation and growing isolation over Israel's actions in the Gaza Strip and occupied West Bank. As Netanyahu took the stage, many attendees walked out. So he started his remarks with, "If there are any other moral cowards who have not yet left this hall, please do so now." On the war with Iran.
9: Devastating Iran's nuclear facilities was hard. It was very hard to do. But for me, it was one of the easiest decisions I've ever had to make as prime minister.
5: Netanyahu is battling mounting criticism abroad over the Gaza war while campaigning for re-election at home ahead of an October 27 vote that he could lose. Netanyahu used his address to berate New York Mayor Zohran Mamdani for calling him a war criminal, Western European leaders for what he called succumbing to anti-Semitic mobs, and to accuse both Qatar and Turkey of spreading lies. about Israel.

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1: For today, we'll have cloudy skies with showers likely, possibly a thunder shower as well. High temperatures into the lower 60s. We'll have our winds out of the southeast at 10 to 15. Then for tonight, more periods of showers and storms, dropping back to a low of 61. Showers and storms likely on Saturday, especially through midday up to a high of 67. We'll finally dry things out then for your Sunday, at least a few peaks of sunshine breaking back out with highs in the upper 60s. Still a dry start to your work week on Monday, despite some cloud cover, still looking at highs into the upper range of the 60s, then showers and storms developing Monday night with a low of 60 degrees, and showers and storms still likely into your Tuesday, mid-60s for highs. Chance for some hit or miss showers on Wednesday, otherwise partial sun, will ease to a high of 64. I'm weatherology meteorologist Michael Caro, and that's KTIC weather on Classic Country, KTIC.
2: News. I'm CJ Papa. President Trump throwing a lavish state dinner for Chinese President Xi at the White House.
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2: Today, the leaders of the world's superpowers will tour the National Archives before Xi leaves her home. Iran's President Masoud Pezeshkian sitting down with Fox's Brett Baer, an exclusive interview on Special Report.
4: Do you want a nuclear bomb or not?
5: Not at all. Not at all.
2: Well, there's plenty of scrutiny from the international community about Iran's nuclear program. It's going to be a close call. Big Island, Hawaii, Hurricane Nolo passing the south will drench parts of the Big Island. 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
7: Getting tired of being a slave to the algorithm? 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
10: With us, online donors are rallying around an 81-year-old man from Texas who has taken on difficult work, the only job he could land, to help pay for his wife's health care needs. Donald Johnson works as an independent contractor delivering lost luggage, and he was doing the grueling work when Erin Howell in a Dallas suburb saw him struggling with some of the heavier bags. She spotted him on her door cam carrying her heavy luggage up a steep flight of stairs with great effort. Her bags had been lost on a recent flight. So she created a GoFundMe, saying the man looked absolutely exhausted. After talking to him, she learned that Johnson started doing his luggage job 3 years ago to help pay for his wife's cancer treatments. They've been together for 57 years. Johnson said it was the only place that would hire him. By the way, you know where this is going. The GoFundMe has raised nearly $700,000 for Mr. Johnson. That'll do it for this hour. For Nicole Murray and Mike Gavin, I'm Gordon Deal. Thanks for listening to This Morning, America's First News.

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2: Secretary of War Pete Hegseth introduced a new measurement to test future military leaders' response in the heat of battle, the Joint Warfighter Evaluation.
3: Colonels and Navy captains screening for one star will undergo this assessment to stratify their ability to fight, adapt, and win.
2: The metric, Secretary Hegseth said, will identify who can master a chaotic battle space and lead soldiers and sailors. He said it mirrors leadership testing that predates World War II and uses a simple assessment.
3: The scenario only cares about operational decisions under pressure.
2: The secretary said proven competence, not paper credentials, will be what finds
3: our most lethal and most adaptable leaders.
2: Each of the five military branches will have its own evaluation. How heavily it will determine command promotions has not been specified. Gernal Scott, Fox News.
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4: They'll meet for tea later this morning. I'm Dave Anthony, Fox News. After President Trump hosted China's leader at a lavish White House state dinner.
5: I'd like to raise a glass and propose a toast to President Xi, Madam Peng, and the long relationship between China and America.
4: This after President Trump and Xi Jinping held talks on issues ranging from Taiwan to AI amid concern about it going out of control.
6: An announcement to come that there's been an agreement about a direct hotline over artificial intelligence. It'll be used when major issues come up. And the two sides will also continue the agreement made in the Busan, South Korea, that last year. That means that there'll be an extension of a pause of export restrictions on rare earth minerals out of China. The U.S. will leave tariffs on Chinese goods where they are, while adding more exemptions for agriculture, medical supplies, and low-tech electronics.
4: Fox Business Network's Edward Lawrence at the White House. China has been accused of helping Iran in the U.S. conflict, something Fox's Brett Baer asked the Iranian president about interviewing Masoud Pezeshkian.
7: We do not seek to kill Americans. As shown by actions, demonstrable actions, America has sought to kill Iranians. Why do...
8: But they were killed there. Did you use satellite images?
7: Not at all. No. Not at all.
4: New York Times reports that Iran is proposing a seven-day plan to end the conflict. Israel's Prime Minister Benjamin Netanyahu defended going to war with Iran with the U.S. to stop their nuclear threat.
9: If we hadn't done it, we'd all be dead.
4: In his UN General Assembly speech, Netanyahu also rejected allegations Israel's war against Hamas in Gaza was genocide.
10: Netanyahu, go
4: back! Like those protesters claim in loud demonstrations outside the United Nations in New York, the NYPD says about 100 people were arrested. Another leader getting a much warmer welcome in France, where Pope Leo's begun a four-day visit discussing peace, climate change, and AI and other issues. America's listening to Fox News.
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1: Satellite images and crop tours are useful tools. They give you information you didn't have before. But what's most important, especially in a year like this, is what's in the grain tank. Hi, this is Chad Moyer. Join me this harvest season as we follow the harvest across the region. I'll be visiting with farmers as they weigh in on this year's growing season and harvest progress. Weighing in from around KTIC country is brought to you by Pender Grain and Pender and Mitchell Equipment of Atkinson and Humphrey.
10: I'm Connie Green in the KTIC News Center, which is sponsored by TNT Coins in Fremont. The West Point Beamer School Board held a special meeting in the school's media center last night to approve the upcoming year's budget. A fire late Wednesday night destroyed the 125-year-old Svoboda Morevic Johnson Mortuary in Schuyler, displacing one resident and causing significant losses, including food for a local charity. The S.S. Cyril and Methodius Catholic Church Parish Fall Fest is this Sunday from 11 a.m. to 1 p.m. Tickets are $15 for adults, $7 for kids 4 through 12. Those are the latest stories from the KTIC News Center.
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16: For today, we'll have cloudy skies with showers likely, possibly a thunder shower as well. High temperatures into the lower 60s. We'll have our winds out of the southeast at 10 to 15. Then for

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6: For today, we'll have cloudy skies with showers likely, possibly a thunder shower as well. High temperatures into the lower 60s. We'll have our winds out of the southeast at 10 to 15. Then for tonight, more periods of showers and storms, dropping back to a low of 61. Showers and storms likely on Saturday, especially through midday up to a high of 67. We'll finally dry things out then for your Sunday, at least a few peaks of sunshine breaking back out, with highs in the upper 60s. Still a dry start to your work week on Monday, despite some cloud cover, still looking at highs into the upper range of the 60s, then showers and storms developing Monday night, with a low of 60 degrees, and showers and storms still likely into your Tuesday, mid-60s for highs. Chance for some hit or miss showers on Wednesday, otherwise partial sun, will ease to a high of 64. I'm weatherology meteorologist Michael Caro, and that's KTIC Weather on Classic Country, KTIC.
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1: For today, we'll have cloudy skies with showers likely, possibly a thunder shower as well. High temperatures into the lower 60s. We'll have our winds out of the southeast at 10 to 15. Then for tonight, more periods of showers and storms, dropping back to a low of 61. Showers and storms likely on Saturday, especially through midday up to a high of 67. We'll finally dry things out then for your Sunday, at least a few peaks of sunshine breaking back out with highs in the upper 60s. Still a dry start to your work week on Monday, despite some cloud cover, still looking at highs into the upper range of the 60s. Then showers and storms developing Monday night with a low of 60 degrees, and showers and storms still likely into your Tuesday, mid-60s for highs. Chance for some hit-or-miss showers on Wednesday, otherwise partial sun, will ease to a high of 64. I'm weatherology meteorologist Michael Caro, and that's KTIC Weather on Classic Country KTIC.
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2: Could this end the Iran conflict? I'm Dave Anthony, Fox News. Iran is proposing a ceasefire plan that could reopen the Strait of Hormuz shipping in 7 days and restart nuclear talks if the U.S. meets financial conditions.
3: We are willing and still wish to move forward.
2: That's Iran's President Masoud Pezeshkian, who also again denies they want a nuclear weapon. Talking to Fox's Brett Baer, who pressed him on uranium enrichment.
3: If we wanted to reach a weaponization of the material, we would have done it.
2: Pezeshkian also denied China helped Iran target American troops.
3: The framing of this, as is reported in society, is incorrect.
2: Now, that conflict was a topic when President Trump hosted China's leader Xi Jinping at the White House for talks and then a state dinner.
4: We represent different systems, but the ties between our people endure, and we've never gotten along better.
5: In addition to Iran, Trump and Xi yesterday talked about geopolitical tensions, including Taiwan, artificial intelligence with Sam Altman and Jensen Huang and Elon Musk on hand for Seabass at the state dinner. And there were also trade concession talks.
2: That's Fox's Peter Ducey at the White House. Israel's prime minister went to the UN and defended going to war with Iran as an easy decision to end a nuclear threat. And Benjamin Netanyahu was defiant about the situation in Gaza after delegates had walked out before he addressed the General Assembly.
6: Shame on you. Israel didn't commit genocide. Israel prevented genocide.
2: Claiming it was Hamas that put civilians in harm's way in their war as protests raged outside the United Nations in New York. They demonstrated against Netanyahu, demanding an end to U.S. arms sales to Israel, but some were taken away by police, including actress Susan Sarandon and a Democratic Socialist candidate for Congress, Daria Liza Chevalier. The NYPD says there were 103 arrests. All have been released. America's listening to Fox News.
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10: I'm Connie Green in the KTIC News Center, which is sponsored by TNT Coins in Fremont. The Cumming County Board of Supervisors approved hiring a 6th dispatcher at its meeting this week. The next meeting is October 13th. The first annual First Responder Softball Tournament is tomorrow at the Blair Youth Sports Field. The fundraiser is in hopes of purchasing a new scoreboard. It is 9-to-5 Day in commemoration of the Dolly Parton song, and it's also a special fundraiser. $1 of the cost of the Dolly Parton blizzard at the West Point Dairy Queen will go to the John Stahl Library. Parton was an avid proponent of literacy. Those are the latest stories from the KTIC News Center.
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And our forecast for tomorrow is showers and thunderstorms, mainly before 1 o'clock, cloudy, highs near 68, winds from the south at 10 to 15 miles per hour, gusting to 25 miles per hour. The chance of precipitation for tomorrow is 60%, a 30% chance of showers and thunderstorms before 1 a.m., overcast, lows around 60, partly sunny Sunday, a high near 69, mostly cloudy Sunday night, lows around 59. Mostly cloudy for Monday with a high near 69. A chance of showers Monday night, a thunderstorm after 1 a.m. Mostly cloudy, lows around 60. Showers are likely for Tuesday, maybe even a thunderstorm.

0: high near 66. Showers Tuesday night, overcast, lows around 56. We do have a chance of showers for Wednesday with partly sunny skies, highs near 65. Showers and thunderstorms Wednesday night, overcast, lows around 56. We do have a chance of showers for Thursday, otherwise sunny and a high near 65. Right now, we are seeing quite a bit of shower activity, although none seems too intense. We have 60 degrees and rain near Grand Island, 62 sprinkles near Lincoln. It is the same thing in Blair with 59 degrees. Norfolk is reporting 60. And here at the Classic Country KTIC studios, we have overcast skies, light rain, and 59 degrees.
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4: The left lane going south on Highway 9 out of Pender is blocked.
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7: It will add up. Is it a game changer? 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
8: I'm Alex Makovica with today's agriculture news on the Rural Radio Network. Good morning. Nebraska farmers and ranchers may be getting some temporary relief on fuel and transportation costs as harvest looks to get underway. Governor Jim Pillen signing 2 executive orders late yesterday afternoon as Nebraska's average diesel price hit a record $6.23 a gallon. One order allows producers to seek refunds of the state tax that's paid on diesel used in their operations over the next 90 days. That state tax is almost 32 cents a gallon. The second order allows trucks hauling grain, livestock, and other seasonal ag products to operate at up to 20,000 pounds per axle.
9: And right now our row crop farmers are dealing with historic challenging profitability, let's say, because of rising input costs. So anything we can do to lower the price of diesel and to allow them to haul a little bit more will be very, very helpful.
8: Nebraska's Director of Ag, Sherry Vinton, joining on the presser. Pillen says the state could extend the orders another 90 days if high fuel costs and harvest conditions warrant it. He's also asking the Trump administration to pause U.S. diesel exports for 90 days as well. These details at Rural Radio.

0: 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On a lighter note this morning, Airbnb is offering farmers and ranchers up to $10,000 to develop agritourism as an additional source of income. Airbnb and the American Farmland Trust have teamed up to help ag producers renovate their properties for overnight guests or develop experiences like farm-to-table dinners, wine tasting, and ag workshops. 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
0: He's warning that Brazil is no longer a future threat to U.S. agriculture. It's now a competitor. Former Ag Secretary Mike Johanns says Brazil has become a powerhouse in soybeans and is increasingly positioned to compete in corn, while China can turn to Brazil when trade tensions disrupt U.S. exports. Johanns says one way to prepare is by creating more demand for U.S. crops at home, particularly through biofuels.
3: I really believe we have to build our biofuels industry to that next level, that next generation.
0: Johanns also served as Nebraska governor and U.S. senator. He spoke with the Rural Radio Network while at the University of Nebraska-Lincoln to deliver the Heerman Lecture earlier this week. It was called Rural Vitality, Agricultural Innovation, and Nebraska's Future. He says ethanol, biodiesel, and other biofuels can help reduce ag's reliance on export markets, and says without that growth, corn producers and soybean producers are going to get left behind. Well, a record 7 Sandhills area schools participating in the Steers for Students program. It gives students a firsthand look at how beef gets from pasture to plate. The Sandhills Cattle Association provides and feeds the cattle before students visit a local locker to watch the steer be processed and learn how it becomes different cuts of beef and ground beef. The free program is open to students beyond FFA, and the association hopes to eventually reach 10 to 15 schools. Applications for next year's program are open through December 1st. You can find more details on the Steers for Students program by going to the Livestock tab at RuralRadioNetwork.com. 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

0: It is 7:16. We have cloudy skies, 59 degrees, and we also have Chad Moyer sauntering in with all of his papers for the Livestock Recap.
1: All right. Thanks very much, dear Connie. Good morning to you as well. It is time for a check on ag information. We'll start with the market information here this hour. Recap the livestock side of the markets and the mercantile yesterday. It was mostly a weaker day yesterday in the mercantile. Both cattle and hog futures did end the day lower yesterday. October live cattle was down 185 to 219.07 and December down 125 to 21.10. February was off 77 at 222.87 yesterday. October feeder cattle 157 down 331.75, November down 142 at 328.07, and January down 102 at 320.65. Lean hog contracts, October 67 down 79.20, December down 85, 69.47, and February down 117 at 70.85. Class 3 milk futures, October 23 lower 15.30, November down 11 at 15.88, and December milk was off 7 yesterday, 16.08. The live cattle complex did try to hold its position just without any immediate support from the Fed cash cattle market. Nearby contracts did end the day lower. Some of the deferreds were able to hang on to just a slightly higher position. Cash cattle country saw some bids out in on the country, but trade was pretty light. So again, there's no support there yet. Try as it might, the feeder cattle complex did try and move higher, just was not able to hold its elevated position through the end of the day. Just didn't have that support from the live cattle as well. So, again, those futures contracts drifted lower. Ahead of the quarterly hogs and pigs report, the lean hog complex ended the day lower. There's a chance the market might trade higher into today, given where the trade came in at. So that'll be interesting to watch here. Unfortunately, until traders get a greater consumer support, it's unlikely the contracts are going to trade a tremendous amount higher. Cash cattle country did see a little bit of trade in the country. Another 1,600 head in Nebraska yesterday. 5,600 so far this week. Sales were reported at 220 to 223 live, 350 dressed. Iowa moved to about 1,700 head yesterday, 3,200 for the week so far. Sales 219 to 220, dressed business at 348 to 355. Beef cutouts yesterday ended lower again. Choice was down 119, 376.12. Selects down 24 at 352.10. And choice select spread right at about $24. Over to the hog trade, Iowa, Minnesota, the average 79.24. That was up 36 on the day. Western Corn Belt, 6 cents higher, 79.01. The national number was down 70 cents at 78.95. Pork cutouts, loins 158 higher, bellies down 333, hams down 43, ribs were off $1.20. Overall carcass value down 72 cents at 86.10. And at the terminals, barrels and gilts were steady at 60, sows were steady at 54 to 60. Looking ahead to today, as far as the hogs are concerned, again, kind of a bullish quarterly hogs and pigs report yesterday. All hogs were down 2% from a year ago. Breeding down 1%, marketing down 2%. Each weight category was 2% lower than a year ago. Farrowing intentions were down 2-3% as well. August pig crop was down 2%. It's been a while since we've seen that many, you know, kind of an across the board lower move like that. It should maybe get the market's attention, maybe get a little bit of a bounce based off of that. As far as cattle country goes here, packers are unlikely to bid up for cattle due to the weakness in the box beef and the light cash trade that's already developed at steady money. But nonetheless, there is a desire to try and move that higher in the country. Packers will continue to reduce slaughter in the hopes of improving margins. So cash cattle called steady, cattle futures called mixed, cash hogs called lower, hog futures are called higher to start the day today. That's an update on the livestock. Let's take a break, come back. We'll check in on the grains right after this.
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0: 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Good morning.
2: All right, let's turn our attention now to the grains. Let's go to the overnight session in the ECBOT here this morning. And again, a lower move being seen in all the grains here this morning, kind of continuing with where we ended yesterday. And December corn is 10 and three quarters down. Last trade, 516 and three quarters. March is down 11 at 530 and a half. May down 11, 537 and a quarter. It looks like we are just a quarter click off the overnight lows in the nearby December. November soybeans are down 14 and a quarter at 13.03 and a quarter. Again, that's also just a quarter click off the overnight low. January is down 14 cents, 13.18. March down 14 and a quarter, 13.25 and a half. October bean oil down 68, 66.25. October soybean meal is off 460 a ton, 371.50. And over in the wheat pit, December Kansas City wheat 18 and three quarters down at 7.48 and a quarter. March is down 18 and a half, 7.61. And May down 17 and three quarters, 7.66 and a quarter. Corn futures down here this morning. National average basis held steady at the end of the day yesterday. For the week ending September 18th, USDA reported an increase of 75.7 million bushels for corn export sales, 25-26, nothing for 26-27. Last week's export shipments, 51.8 million bushels, did fall short of the number needed to hit USDA projections. Corn export commitments now in total are up 75% from a year ago. That's ahead of pace. Again, ending stocks expected to be a little bit higher. In the biofuels plant capacity or production report, EIA reported the number of ethanol plants 189 as of January 1. That is down 2 from a year ago. The plant's combined production, 1.2 million barrels per day, the same as last year. In 2025, U.S. plants produced 18.48 billion gallons. Soybean futures are weaker here this morning as well. Simply put, traders were looking for an announcement of increased grain and oilseed purchases from China during this week's visit to the U.S., and they just did not get it. For the week ending September 18th, USDA said 26.6 million bushels of soybean export sales for 25-26, nothing for new crop. Last week's export shipments at 18.8 million bushels fell short of what's needed to hit the USDA export number. Total soybean export commitments are down about 37% from a year ago, a little bit behind USDA's pace. Again, in that biofuels production report, the number of biofuel or biodiesel plants in the U.S. this year, 45. That's down 3 from a year ago. Total production, 128 million barrels per day. It's down 2 million from the prior year. And in 2025, annual biodiesel production was 1.98 billion gallons. Let's see. In other markets overnight, soybean futures in China were up 1.1%. Malaysian palm oil down 2%. Asian markets mixed. Japan's Nikkei is up 1.3%. European markets are higher. Overnight crude oil, November is down 164, 92.97. December gold is up 35.60 an ounce at 43.33.60. The dollar index is down 0.2 of a point this morning. Again, at last check in the grains, corn down 7 to 11. Soybeans are down, looks like 11 to 14. And then wheat in Kansas City is down 14 to 18 this morning. There's a recap in the markets on the morning news. KTIC, Chad Moyer reporting. Connie, send things back to you.
0: All righty then. Thank you so much. It is 7:25 here on Classic Country, KTIC, and we have all kinds of goodies coming up for you here in just a moment. Some sports, local sports, and let's see, more ag news. And after a while, we'll also have Monogram Money. That's starting to get to be quite a sizable amount. So I hope you'll stay with us. It is right now 58 degrees, overcast. We have have a few sprinkles here and there. And for some of us, it's not sprinkles. It's just plain old rain. Coming up, we have the sports with Joel.
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5: I'm Joel Janacek. There will be high school football on both of our stations tonight. On 107.9 The Bull, it's Clarkson at Lee starting at 7 p.m. And on Classic Country KTIC, it's Guardian Angel Central Catholic on the road at Archangels Catholic, also set for a 7 p.m. kickoff. More high school football on the schedule this evening. Bancroft Rosalie is hosting Laurel Concord Coleridge. Logan View is at Boone Central. Lions Decatur Northeast goes to Howells Dodge. Oakland Craig is at Tri-County Northeast. North Bend Central will host Schuyler. West Point Beamer is at Columbus SCOTUS. And Wisner Pilger goes to Pender. The top-ranked Nebraska volleyball team will open up the conference season this weekend with a pair of games at the Devaney Center. The Huskers will play Rutgers tonight at 7 o'clock before facing Ohio State tomorrow night at 8. The Huskers are 11-0 on the season after sweeping Missouri on Wednesday. For KTIC Sports, I'm Joel Janacek.
0: Thank you, Joel. It is 7:28. 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
0: It's time now for the Star Spangled Banner. It's performed for us by the U.S. Marine Corps Band. Following that, I'll have some news for you.

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1: I'm Connie Green in the KTIC News Center, which is sponsored by TNT Coins in Fremont, trusted experts buying coins, silver, jewelry, and collectibles. The West Point Beamer School Board held a special meeting in the school's media center last night. Superintendent DJ Weddle says the board adopted the proposed 2026-27 budget.
2: But the total amount for that, our budgetary amount, is $23 million, which, like I said, we will not be close to with our tax ask or the amount of money that we will expend in this particular year. You just have to have room in your accounts to be able to account for different things throughout the year.
1: The board also accepted the resignation of Shelley Bruni, effective at the end of the school year. A fire late Wednesday night destroyed the 125-year-old Svoboda Moravec Johnson Mortuary in Schuyler, displacing one resident and causing significant losses, including food for a local charity. More than 30 volunteer firefighters from Schuyler and David City battled the flames for more than 3 hours. The lone resident, who lived in an upstairs apartment, was alerted by a fire alarm and escaped safely. The fire also destroyed hundreds of pounds of food belonging to the Colfax County Food and Toy Program, which provides food and toys to families in need each winter. The organization is now seeking to help recover its losses. The displaced resident has found a place to stay, and the funeral home will continue to operate out of its second location in David City. More news coming up on Classic Country KTIC right after this.
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1: With experimental treatment for his terminal liver cancer helping former Senator Ben Sasse, the former president of Midland College was asked to be the keynote speaker at the 2026 Governor's Summit in Kearney. A recent surgery and change in treatment, however, will mean that Sasse will be unable to participate. Nebraska Athletic Director Troy Dannon will deliver the opening keynote speech in that event, slated for September 28th and 29th. Nebraska Governor Jim Pillen has signed two executive orders aimed at easing high fuel costs for farmers and ranchers heading into harvest. Pillen says one order will refund ag producers for taxes paid on diesel for the next 90 days, even when they buy clear diesel instead of dyed fuel. A second order relaxes weight restrictions for trucks hauling grain and livestock, allowing up to 20,000 pounds per axle. State Ag Director Sherry Venton says the relief is not a silver bullet, but comes as row crop producers face tight margins and ranchers continue hauling feed into wildfire-damaged areas. Pillen says the state could extend the orders if conditions warrant, and he is asking President Trump to suspend diesel exports. Those are the latest stories from the KTIC News Center.
4: News. I'm CJ Papa. President Trump and his Chinese counterpart discussed Iran, plus
5: geopolitical tensions, including Taiwan, artificial intelligence, trade concession talks. The Chinese ambassador to the U.S. now says cooperation is a two-way street to keep the economic and trade ties stable. The list of cooperation needs to be lengthened and the list of issues shortened.
4: And the president will spend time at the National Archives today before she heads home. As for Iran's president, Masoud Pezeshkian, he joined Fox's Brett Baer in an exclusive interview on Special Report, speaking through an interpreter.
6: We do not seek to kill Americans. As shown by actions, demonstrable actions, America has sought to kill Iranians.
4: The Northeast, including New England, prepare for a direct hit from a powerful nor'easter. America's listening to Fox News.
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1: We have showers, maybe a thunderstorm for this morning. Southeast winds at 10 to 15 miles per hour, gusting to 23 miles per hour. The chance of precipitation for today is 100%, and yes, we have achieved that. Tonight, a chance of showers and thunderstorms, steady temperatures around 61, winds from the southeast at 10 to 15 miles per hour, gusting as high as 25 miles per hour. Showers are possible for tomorrow, cloudy, highs near 68, winds from the southeast at 10 to 15 miles per hour, gusting to 25 miles per hour. A 30% chance of showers and thunderstorms for tomorrow night, overcast, lows around 60, with southeast winds at 5 to 10 miles per hour. Partly sunny Sunday, highs near 69 with calm winds. Mostly cloudy Sunday night, lows around 59. Overcast skies expected for Monday, a high near 70. Showers and thunderstorms possible Monday night, mostly cloudy, lows around 60. More showers Tuesday, cloudy, highs near 66. Showers Tuesday night, overcast, and a low of 56. More showers Wednesday, highs near 65 with partly sunny skies. Showers and thunderstorms Wednesday night, partly cloudy, lows around 56. And Thursday, a chance of showers, mostly sunny and highs near 65. We are certainly making up for our dry times earlier this summer. Right now, we are seeing rain throughout the region, through Nebraska, Iowa, Missouri, and none of it seems to be developing into thunderstorms at this point. We will keep an eye on that for you. Currently, we have 60 degrees in Omaha. It's 58 in Blair, 59 in Fremont. Wahoo is reporting 61 degrees. And here at the Classic Country KTIC studios, we have cloudy skies, some rain, and 58 degrees.
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10: This is Big Red at the Net, an update on Husker volleyball. I'm Joel Janicek. The Huskers are 11-0 on this season following a dominating home sweep of Missouri on Wednesday, which served as the remake game from the Wrigley Field debacle earlier this month. Despite the lopsided win, Nebraska did not exit the game unscathed as sophomore outside hitter Torreya Sigler left the match in the second set with an injury and was seen after the game walking with a boot on her right leg. Head coach Danny Busboom Kelly said she was happy the way the team responded after losing Sigler to the injury.
11: I thought we played great. We've been talking about this playing really steady for the entirety of a match, and they were talking about how they were maybe a little loose and goofy tonight, but still really focused, and I think we scored after every single timeout and maybe every challenge, almost all of them, so I think that's a very good indication of us like being very dialed in and paying attention to what's going on and the competitive mindset, even if we're a little goofy and loose.
10: It's a big weekend for Nebraska as they'll open Big Ten play at home with a pair of matches at the Devaney Center in Lincoln. Tonight, the Huskers square off with Rutgers at 7 o'clock before hosting Ohio State at 8 o'clock tomorrow night. After this weekend, the Huskers will hit the road for three consecutive conference away games. For Big Red at the Net, I'm Joel Janicek.
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16: 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I'm Connie Green, just tickled to be with you. Always am. I enjoy spending time with you every morning. We have Monogram Money coming up next hour at 8:40 a.m. And we have $134.40 as our amount for that person who has the matching monogram. 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
17: All right, thanks very much there, Connie. Good morning to you as well. It is time for a check on ag information here on a Friday, KTIC. Let's start with the quarterly hogs and pigs report that came out from USDA on Thursday afternoon. U.S. inventory of all hogs and pigs as of September 1, 74.3 million head. That's down 2% from a year ago, but it is up 2% from June of this year. Breeding inventory, 5.87 million head, down 1% from last year. Market hog inventory, 68.4 million head, down 2% from last year. The summer pig crop, June, July, and in August, 34.5 million head, down 2% from the prior year. Sows farrowed were down 3%. It looks as though average pigs per litter, 11.96 for the summer period. That compares to 11.82 last year. In Nebraska, total pig inventory as of the fall quarter here, 3.6 5 million. That is steady with a year ago. Iowa, 24.7 million, down 3%. Minnesota was up 4%, 9.3 million. North Carolina, down 5%, 7.6 million. Illinois, down 5%, 5.25 million. And Indiana, steady with a year ago, 4.3 million. U.S. hog producers intend to have 2.85 million sows farrow in the current quarter. That'd be down 2% from last year. Nebraska farrowing intentions expected to be up 3%, Iowa down 1%, Minnesota down 6%, North Carolina down 4%, Illinois down 4%, Indiana steady with a year ago. And intended farrowings for the winter quarter, December, January, February, Nebraska up 6%, Iowa up 8%, Minnesota down 4%, North Carolina up 4%, Illinois steady with a year ago, Indiana down 5%. To combat rising diesel fuel shortages and high operating costs during harvest season, Governor Jim Pillen issued two executive orders yesterday providing immediate temporary relief to Nebraska farmers, ranchers, and ag transporters across the state. Under the first executive order, highway-registered vehicles are permitted to hold, sell, or use untaxed dyed diesel fuel without facing state fines or penalties. Additionally, diesel taxes paid while transporting Nebraska seasonally produced products and livestock on state roads are eligible for a refund by filling 84AG with the Nebraska Department of Revenue. That takes effect immediately, remains active for 90 days. To address transportation pressures facing producers, Governor Pillen signed a second executive order providing weight limit relief for seasonal crop transport. Vehicles transporting seasonally produced products and livestock now can operate up to 25% over legal gross and axle group weight limits without purchasing additional permits or paying associated fees. Two Japanese social media influencers recently traveled Nebraska to experience the state's beef industry firsthand, introduce their audience to Nebraska beef, ranching, and agriculture. The visit was organized by the Nebraska Department of Economic Development in partnership with the Nebraska Corn Board and the Nebraska Beef Council. Additional support from Nebraska's pork producers, North Platte Chamber of Commerce, Nebraska diplomats as well. The influencers were Takeda Barbecue. It's a meat cooking and outdoor content creator, along with a professional golfer and golf influencer. They were selected as part of an effort to connect Nebraska directly with Japanese consumers. During the visit, influencers started in Omaha, learned about different cuts of beef, visited restaurants, had opportunities to prepare and cook steaks. They also met with NCBA past president Buck Werbein from Mead, learned about what makes Nebraska beef unique, along with other things, including visiting some ranches in the state and also taking part in some golf in Nebraska as well. Commercial red meat production in the U.S. was 4.1 billion pounds in the month of August. That's down 1% from a year ago. Beef production, 1.98 billion pounds, 2% below last year. Cattle slaughter, down 4%. The average live weight was up 28 pounds. Pork production, 2.1 billion pounds, down 1% on the year. Hog slaughter, down 2%. Average live weight was up 4 pounds. On a state-by-state basis, Nebraska red meat production steady with a year ago, 597 million pounds. Iowa was up 2%, 691 million pounds. Kansas up 13%, 485 million pounds. So far this year, commercial red meat production is down about 2% from last year. That's Ag Information here at KTIC. Chad Moyer reporting.
16: Thank you, Chad. It is 7:50 here on Classic Country, KTIC. Just want to remind you that the Salvation Army Mobile Food Pantry is tomorrow from 8 a.m. till 10 a.m. or until the food is gone. That's at the Nielsen Community Center in West Point. Again, that is tomorrow from 8 a.m. until 10 a.m.
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16: 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The SS Cyril and Methodius Catholic Church in Clarkson is having a parish fall fest this Sunday. It's a delicious meal of chicken fried steak, mashed potatoes and gravy, green beans, fruit salad, rolls, and desserts that will be served from 11 a.m. to 1 p.m. at the St. John Newman Hall, 420 Cherry Street. It's $15 for adults, $7 for kids aged 4 through 12, and children under 3 are free. There will also be a cash raffle, a country store, bottle bonanza, split the pot, games for kids, and a silent auction will also be held, as well as a giant live auction that starts at 1:15 p.m. There will also be two $100 giveaways during the auction. Check it out. Bring the whole family for a fun-filled time. That's this Sunday at St. Cyril and Methodius Catholic Church in Clarkson. So I hope you'll check that out.
8: Satellite images and crop tours are useful tools. They give you information you didn't have before. But what's most important, especially in a year like this, is what's in the grain tank. Hi, this is Chad Moyer. 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I'll be visiting with farmers as they weigh in on this year's growing season and harvest progress. Weighing in from around KTIC country is brought to you by Pender Grain and Pender and Mitchell Equipment of Atkinson and Humphrey.
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10: I'm Joel Janacek. In high school softball, aired on 107.9 The Bowl last night, it was Wayne over NEN 8-5. The Wayne Blue Devils led that game 8-0 before NEN scattered 5 runs later in the game, which was played indoors at the Wildcat Dome on the campus of Wayne State College. In high school volleyball from Thursday, Garden Eagles Central Catholic swept Ponca in 3 sets. It was North Bend Central over West Point Beamer 3-0. Bancroft Rosalie swept Randolph in 3. It was Clarkson over Lutheran High Northeast 3-1. Takema Herman defeated Homer 3-1. In triangular play, it was Howells Dodge over Pender in 2 sets. Norfolk Catholic over Pender in 2. Norfolk Catholic over Howells Dodge in 2. Lee swept Wausau in 2 sets. It was Lee over Creighton in 2. Lanzacater Northeast defeated Tri-County Northeast 2-0. It was Winnebago over Lanzacater Northeast 2-0. Whizzer Pilger defeated Crofton 2-1. It was Battle Creek over Whizzer Pilger in 2 sets. Loganview Scribner Center defeated Conestoga in 2, and it was Arlington over Loganview Scribner Center 2-1. The second-ranked Wayne State volleyball team won 3-1 at Augustana last night. Former Clarkson Lee standout Chloe Honiel had 11 kills for the Wildcats. Wayne State will host Sioux Falls tomorrow afternoon at 1 o'clock. The UNO volleyball team won 3-1 at North Dakota. The Mavericks improved to 7-4 on the year following the win. UNO faces North Dakota State on the road Saturday at 1 o'clock. There will be high school football on both of our stations tonight. On 107.9 The Bull, it's Clarkson at Lee starting at 7 p.m. And on Classic Country KTIC, it's Guardian Angel Central Catholic on the road at Archangels Catholic, also set for a 7 p.m. kickoff. More high school football on the schedule this evening. Bancroft Rosalie is hosting Laurel Concord Coleridge. Logan View is at Boone Central. Lanzacater Northeast goes to Howells Dodge. Oakland Craig is at Tri-County Northeast. North Bend Central will host Schuyler. West Point Beamer is at Columbus SCOTUS. And Wisner Pilger goes to Pender. The top-ranked Nebraska volleyball team will open up the conference season this weekend with a pair of games at the Devaney Center. The Huskers will play Rutgers tonight at 7 o'clock before facing Ohio State tomorrow night at 8. The Huskers are 11-0 on the season after sweeping Missouri on Wednesday. The 25th-ranked Creighton volleyball team battles Seton Hall on the road this afternoon. The Blue Jays enter the contest with a 5-7 record. First serve is set for 4 o'clock. The Nebraska football team squares off with Michigan State on the road tomorrow afternoon. The Huskers come in at 3-0 on the season. Kickoff is set for 4 o'clock in East Lansing, and the game can be heard on Classic Country KTIC with pregame coverage beginning at 3:15. For KTIC Sports, I'm Joel Janacek.
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16: 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I'm Connie Green. 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Coming up now, something else that I really enjoy. This is the Pledge of Allegiance. 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
2: A new proposal to end the Iran conflict. I'm Dave Anthony, Fox News.
3: We do not wish to continue. It's America that must choose whether it wants to end this or not.
2: That's Iran's President Masoud Pezeshkian, who also denied in an interview with Fox's Brett Baer they tried to kill Americans in counterattacks on U.S. bases in Gulf countries.
4: But they were killed there. Did you use satellite images?
3: Not at all. Not at all.
2: 19 U.S. service members have died in the conflict. As for Iran's new ceasefire offer, Fox's Peter Ducey reports from the White House.
5: The Iranian foreign minister now says Iran has a seven-day plan to end the war there, and that if the U.S. agrees, Iran will reopen the Strait of Hormuz, and Iran will talk about their nuclear program, something the president of Iran now claims isn't for nuclear weapons at all.
4: Do you want a nuclear bomb or not?
3: Not at all. Not at all.
2: In the Senate, a war powers resolution attempting to limit the president's actions in Iran fell one vote short. The House already approved it, but the resolution is symbolic. It can't force President Trump to do or not do anything. Now, he'll have tea later this morning at the White House with China's leader, then take him to the National Archives to look at the Declaration of Independence and the Constitution after hosting Xi Jinping at a White House state dinner.
6: I'd like to raise a glass and propose a toast to President Xi, Madam Peng, and the long relationship between China and America.
2: This after they held talks on issues ranging from trade to Taiwan to AI. One of the two men shot and wounded in the Trump assassination attempt at the president's campaign rally in Butler, Pennsylvania in 2024 has died. Jim Copenhaver. His family says he suffered life-altering injuries. Another Trump supporter was killed at that rally. It's getting stormy on the Atlantic coast as a nor'easter moves in.
7: From the Carolinas into New England, it's expected to hit at least a dozen states in its path. We've already seen the damage. Places like Virginia, coastal flooding spilling into the streets there.
2: That's Fox Weather's Katie Byrne in Ocean City, New Jersey. 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
11: I'm Connie Green in the KTIC News Center, which is sponsored by TNT Coins in Fremont. The West Point Beamer School Board held a special meeting in the school's media center last night to approve the upcoming year's budget. A fire late Wednesday night destroyed the 125-year-old Svoboda Morevic Johnson Mortuary in Schuyler, displacing one resident and causing significant losses, including food for a local charity. The S.S. Cyril and Methodius Catholic Church Parish Fall Fest is this Sunday from 11 a.m. to 1 p.m. Tickets are $15 for adults, $7 for kids 4 through 12. Those are the latest stories from the KTIC News Center,
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0: showers and thunderstorms this morning, showers later on, showers. We are getting our fill of showers. Anyway, high today near 62, winds from the southeast at 10 to 15 miles per hour, gusting as high as 25 miles per hour. A chance of showers tonight and a thunderstorm later in the evening, steady temperature around 61. Southeast winds at 10 to 15 miles per hour, gusting up to 25 miles per hour. The chance of precipitation for tonight is 90%. More showers for tomorrow, cloudy, highs near 68, winds from the south at 10 to 15 miles per hour, gusting up to 25 miles per hour. Showers and thunderstorms Saturday night, overcast, lows around 60, partly sunny Sunday, a high near 69, overcast Sunday night, lows around 59. Mostly cloudy Monday with a high approaching 70. A chance of showers for Monday night, mostly cloudy, lows around 60. More showers for Tuesday, cloudy, a high near 66. Showers Tuesday night, overcast with a low of 56. And a possibility of rain, partly sunny, high near 65 for Wednesday. And showers Wednesday night, partly cloudy, a low of 56. And we do have a chance of showers for Thursday with mostly sunny skies, a high near 65. Right now, we are seeing quite a bit of shower activity in northeast Nebraska. And it is 59 degrees currently in Fremont, 59 in Blair, 60 in Gretna. We have 61 in Wahoo. And let's see, 60 in Omaha, Norfolk is reporting 60 degrees. And here at the Classic Country KTIC studios in West Point, we have overcast skies, scattered showers, and 59 degrees. So also, while I have your attention, Monogram Money at 840. The amount today, $134.40. So listen in.
1: Time now for a look at the factors influencing commodity trade for a Friday. And on the line from Chicago to get us set up is Craig Turner with StoneX Financial. Good morning, Craig.
2: Yeah, good morning. So the CBOT is lower after Thursday's meeting between Trump and Xi failed to bring any real news about ag demand. Turkey's president yesterday said the country's increased efforts to reestablish a Black Sea grain corridor after they talked to Ukraine Zelensky, so maybe some positive news there. What's really interesting is Brazil consultancies, some of these private estimators are looking at soybean production at about 173 to 175 million metric tons. So that's down about 3%. Now, our StoneX team in Brazil has, at around 183. So there's about a difference of about 10 million metric tons. Again, we're very early on. We're barely about to start planting down there. But 10 million metric tons is about 350 million bushels, which is going to be the U.S. carryout. So that's very interesting. The path of least resistance is lower right now. Funds are long. They're cutting positions as we head into the weekend. The next big report is September 30th stocks. We're looking for about 1.9 billion bushels in corn, about 325 million in soybeans. So again, for right now, path to least resistance is lower, and it's a combination of the lack of fresh news out of the Trump and Z talks, and we've got harvest pressure. There's reasons to be bullish down the road here, but in the short term, it's going to be tough heading into the weekend, heading into these reports. And if we don't get any positive news, out of the meetings today, yesterday and today, then we're likely just going to end up lower and maybe a little bit more pressure next week.
1: Okay, we'll see where it takes us. That's Craig Turner with StoneX Financial. Do remember, trading of commodity futures and options involves risk of loss and may not be suitable to all investors.
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0: opening livestock comments now this morning from Jerry Stoll with Country Futures out of Frankfort, Kansas. Good Friday morning, Jerry.
1: Good morning. Quickly, our S&P futures currently trading up 16, Dow futures up 138, dollar index 100.71 down 30, and the crude oil last 92.51 down 210. Yesterday afternoon, we saw a hog and pig report come out. Those numbers were considered friendly. All hogs and pigs 98.5% of a year ago, kept for breeding 99%, kept for market 98.5%. Numbers were on the low side of expectations, and we should see higher openings, possibly sharply higher openings as a result. We'll know more at 8:30. Cattle complex, the latest CME feeder index 336 or 337.07 up 9. The beef cutout value was 376.12 down 119. Very limited trade so far. Most major bids from the majors are in the neighborhood of 340 to 345. We have seen some light trade in the north to regional packers at 350 and 222 to 23. Futures are concerned about what's taking place this week in the Liberal, Dodge City, Garden City area. There's been infested with ICE agents, and it's resulted in disrupted slaughter of cattle. Many of the people working at those plants, whether they're legal or papered or not, are just afraid to come out and face those agents. And so as a result, week-to-date slaughter is 389,000 compared to 420 last week and 467 last year. We'll call futures mixed on the opening.
0: All right, Jerry Stoll with Country Futures out of Frankfort, Kansas. Do remember, trading of commodity futures and options involves risk of loss and may not be suitable to all investors.
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8: 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On Tuesday of next week, 282 acres of Russell County, Kansas land will be selling. Kyle Campbell is representing the farm that's owned by the David H. Ulrich and Christina J. Ulrich family. This land, located by Luray, Kansas, features 191 acres of cropland and 91 acres of pasture. And then next Wednesday, September the 30th, 1,350-plus items will begin to close. The first items at 9 a.m. in the morning. 180 different sellers are using the Big Iron website, like Brian West from Blue Mound, Kansas, BZB Inc. from Lyons, Kansas. We have the Jerry Sherwood Hay Equipment Sale in Oxford, Nebraska, Kiowa County Bridge and Road from Greensburg, Kansas. 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
0: Where innovation meets the farms. I'm Alex Macavico with this morning's agriculture feature on the Rural Radio Network. That is the headline for the Spur Ag Converge Conference for 2026 that will take place later in November in Grand Island. Ankit Chandra is the director and lecturer of entrepreneurship in the Department of Biological Systems Engineering at the University of Nebraska and is spearheading the event designed for farmers and innovators.
9: Yeah, so Spur Ag Converge is two days gathering of everybody in the innovation ecosystem who are related to ag and biologicals. So we bring them together for 2 days, put them in the same room to have meaningful conversation around where AgTech is heading and, how we can make sure that the technologies are being developed. I'm talking about really promising technologies in ag. They get into the hands of farmers, and these are beneficial to them at the end of the day.
10: Yeah. A two-way conversation, which I think is rare. These people are not just presenting to farmers like, here's what we have. Talk about the dialogue that you hope happens.
9: Yeah, so one of the highlights of Spur Ag Converge is Farm Tech Adoption Challenge. And so that's a farm competition, and how we designed it is, we go through phase one, which is, startup pitching session. So we select eight companies, startup companies, who come pitch at the event, and then they sit down with farmers in the second phase on Farmers Roundtable to have real-time conversation with them. And farmers give them feedback around, whether this technology is going to fit on with their farms or no. How does the economic feasibility look like in terms of ROI? What are some of the barriers to adoption? And so in this particular setup of, farm evaluation and Farmers Roundtable, farmers have also got some of the cards that within the game. So they've got barrier cards, adoption cards, commitment cards, and they have to fill in these information. And based on that, in the third phase, we have farmers' verdicts and awards. And so what we do is, based on these commitments and evaluation and feedback, there is an external panel of judges who judge the whole environment. And based on that, they give farm prizes, prize money, to farmers. So the farmers can invest back into the technologies they're working with if they make a commitment. You can think of it as a reverse shark tank, where farmers are a shark and giving feedback to the technology companies.
10: Yeah.
9: And I always think that there should be a balance between tech creation and tech adoption in agriculture. And this is how we go with our approach in terms of commercialization and technology adoption.
0: That's the Spur Ag Converge Conference coming to Grand Island in November.
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1: I'm Connie Green in the KTIC News Center, which is sponsored by TNT Coins in Fremont. Turn forgotten coins and jewelry into cash with TNT Coins in Fremont. The Cumming County Board of Supervisors met at the courthouse in West Point Wednesday. Mark Schwiers says a sixth dispatcher was hired.
2: Yes, this was tabled from our previous meeting. We just wanted to go over and make sure everything was right for this. It's gotten busier in our dispatch over time. And right now there's five working full time and one part time. So they wanted to increase that to six full time with people taking vacations and sick time and overlap. And we just want to make sure we're fully staffed and not burning people out. And it was approved 6-1.
1: The board next meets Tuesday, October 13th at 9 a.m. An Omaha firefighter is accused of multiple felonies in a child pornography case. Brandon Wilson was arrested Wednesday and faces four counts of manufacturing child pornography and four counts of taping or photographing a minor without their consent. The case includes incidents from 2017 through 2020. Wilson is slated to appear in court today. More news coming up on Classic Country KTIC in just a moment. 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
1: The Village of Pender is informing residents that the cost of trash removal is going down. Previously at $21, the rate is now $17. Other fees may have changed as well on trash-related matters. You can see the Pender Village social media for full details. The first annual First Responder Softball Tournament is this Saturday at the Blair Youth Sports Fields, opening at 4. At 5 o'clock, it's Washington County Fire versus Douglas County Fire. At 6:15, the Blair Volunteer Fire Department takes on the Blair Police Department. A consolation game is slated for 7:30 and the championship game at 8:45. The event is a fundraiser for the Blair Youth Sports fundraising campaign to purchase a new scoreboard. Today is September 25th, the ninth month, and the 25th day of that month. That means two things. One is we're just 3 months away from Christmas, and it is 9-2-5. Dolly Parton Day at the Blair Dairy Queen. It's a special fundraiser. $1 of the cost of the Dolly Parton Blizzard goes to the John Stahl Library in West Point. Parton was an avid proponent of literacy. Those are the latest stories from the KTIC News Center. It is 8:29 here on Classic Country KTIC. The West Point Chamber Coffee is coming up Friday, October 9th. It's at 10 a.m. at the Cumming County Public Power District in West Point.
5: 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Grain markets under some heavy pressure heading into today's trade. Corn, soybeans, and wheat all sharply double digits lower in today's trade. That pressure largely coming from a lack of fresh ag demand news following yesterday's meeting between President Trump and the Chinese President Xi Jinping. StoneX Financial's Craig Turner just this morning says the market also dealing with harvest pressure and fund liquidation.
6: There's reasons to be bullish down the road here, but in the short term, it's going to be tough heading into the weekend.
5: December corn down 12 and a quarter at 5.15 and a quarter. November soybeans off 17 and a half at 13. Chicago wheat in December down 19 and a half at 6.87 and a half. Kansas City wheat in December down 20 to 7.47. And Minneapolis spring wheat off 13 at 7.06. Meanwhile, in the livestock trade this morning, hog futures could see a higher opening after yesterday's quarterly hogs and pigs report showed supplies below expectations. As for cattle, cash cattle trade has been limited, with most major packer bids around 340 to 345. Jerry Stoll of Country Futures saying cattle futures are also reacting to disruptions at beef plants in Kansas.
7: In the Liberal, Dodge City, Garden City area, there's been infested with ice agents, and it's resulted in disrupted slaughter of cattle. Many of the people working at those plants, whether they're legal or papered or not, are just afraid to come out.
5: Consequently, week-to-date slaughter running well below both last week and last year. On the outside markets, they're adding some pressure as well. Crude oil down more than $2 a barrel, while the dollar index is lower. 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
10: Fox News, I'm Tom Graham. The UN General Assembly continues their gathering in New York City today. A key topic remains the U.S. conflict with Iran. Fox's Peter Doocy.
11: The Iranian foreign minister now says Iran has a seven-day plan to end the war there, and that if the U.S. agrees, Iran will reopen the Strait of Hormuz, and Iran will talk about their nuclear program, something the president of Iran now claims isn't for nuclear weapons at all.
10: Now, meantime, a Senate War Powers resolution that aimed to end military action against Iran fell just short of a majority in that body. Hurricane Nolo continues to gain strength in the Pacific, expected to barrel south of the Hawaiian Islands Saturday while picking up steam.
12: Our partners at the National Weather Service are seeing the storm strengthen as expected. It could still develop into a major hurricane.
10: Hawaii County Mayor Kimo Alameda. 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
1: It is 8:34 here on Classic Country KTIC. I'm Connie Green, and I have egg on my face. I earlier mentioned that the Dolly Parton 9-to-5 day at the Dairy Queen, that is here in West Point, not in Blair. Yes, I lived in Blair for quite a while, so that's why I had that slip up. Anyway, it's at West Point's Dairy Queen. Please do check it out.
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1: We have showers today, southeast winds at 10 to 15 miles per hour, gusting up to 25 miles per hour, a high today of 62 degrees. A chance of showers tonight, steady temperature around 61 with winds from the southeast at 10 to 15 miles per hour, possibly gusting up to 25 miles per hour. The chance of precipitation for tonight is 90%. More showers for tomorrow, overcast, highs near 68, winds from the south at 10 to 15 miles per hour, and the chance of precipitation for tomorrow is 60%. Showers and thunderstorms Saturday night, overcast, lows around 60, partly sunny for Sunday with a high near 70, mostly mostly cloudy Sunday night, lows around 60. Mostly cloudy for Monday, a high near 69. We do have a chance of showers and thunderstorms Monday night, overcast, lows around 60. Showers Tuesday, a thunderstorm in the morning, cloudy, highs near 66. Showers Tuesday night, overcast, lows around 56. We do have showers Wednesday, partly sunny, highs near 65. And more showers Wednesday night, partly cloudy, lows around 56. Showers again for Thursday, mostly sunny, highs near 65. Right now we have showers. I'm so tired of saying that word. I suppose I could put rain in there, but yes, we have rain too. But nothing too serious right now in the region. And we have currently some showers in near Omaha, 60 degrees, 61 in Lincoln. It is 60 in Norfolk. Fremont is reporting 59 degrees. Right now at the Classic Country KTIC studios in West Point, we have overcast skies and 59 degrees. It's time now for the Classic Country KTIC Feel Good Song of the Day. And it is a very nice lady. I got to meet her, and she is so tiny, and she's also a very benefit, ben, very

0: She can get way up there. Wow, that was Dolly Parton with Love is Like a Butterfly from 1974. That is the Classic Country KTIC Feel Good Song of the Day. Now, my favorite time of the day, Monogram Money.
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0: All righty. Our amount today is $134.40. That's nothing to sneeze at. Let's get to it. Okay, our first letter today from the trusty rusty coffee can is Y. Y for Yesenia, Y for Yvonne, and Y for Yuri. Y. We'll put that one back in. Okay, we drew Y earlier. Now it is R. R for Ross, R for Rosie, or R for Rachel. R. Y and R. Our initials. Okay, now for the third and final initial on Monogram Money, A. A for Amy, A for Andrew, and A for Artie. Y-R-A. 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If you have the matching monogram, give us a call. We'll be happy to give you some money, $134.40. 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
1: Did you know that in the 1980s, bacon almost disappeared from American life? 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For nearly a decade, bacon was something your grandparents ate, not something cool or modern. Then in 1992, the fast food chain took a risk. Hardee's put bacon on a burger and called it the Frisco Burger. It became a massive hit. Within months, every other fast food chain in America scrambled to add bacon to their menus. Like McDonald's, Burger King, Wendy's, all of a sudden bacon wasn't just breakfast anymore, it was everywhere. It was bacon bliss across America. One menu decision changed an entire industry. See what a little risk with a little bacon on top did? Heck, I'm getting hungry just reading this. So be listening on Mondays for your chance to win a $10 More Meat Monday gift certificate. 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
3: 2 minutes have passed us by. No callers. Nobody had the matching monogram of YRA. So that means we put $8.40 in for Monday. Monday's amount will be $142.80. And like I said, I always love giving away the boss's money. 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
6: Torrington Livestock will offer a bred heifer and bred cow special on Monday, September 28th, featuring some excellent consignments of bred heifers and cows. The sale will feature the fancy Ochsner-Roth AI bred black heifers calving February 6th. Also on the offering, Sidwell Herefords will have 45 AI bred black and black white face heifers calving February 5th through the 7th, along with 21 black and black white face bred heifers bull bred to calve February 25th for a 45-day period. Pat and Brian Jacobson will have 40 black bred heifers, and Little Bear Cattle Company will have 31 black heifers on the bred cow. cow offering, Ireland Ranch will have 180 short-term bred cows calving March through May, and Matt and Jen Almaris will have 40 black cows calving April 1st. For complete listings and additional consignments, visit torringtonlivestock.com. That's the bred heifer and bred cow special Monday, September 28th at Torrington Livestock.
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0: Mel McDaniel on Classic Country KTIC. Baby's got her blue jeans on, and we're going directly walking in those blue jeans over to sports with Joel.
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2: I'm Joel Janacek. There will be high school football on both of our stations tonight. On 107.9 The Bull, it's Clarkson at Lee starting at 7 p.m. And on Classic Country KTIC, it's Guardian Angel Central Catholic on the road at Archangels Catholic, also set for a 7 p.m. kickoff. More high school football on the schedule this evening. Bancroft Rosalie is hosting Laurel Concord Coleridge. Logan View is at Boone Central. Lions Decatur Northeast goes to Howells Dodge. Oakland Craig is at Tri-County Northeast. North Bend Central will host Schuyler. West Point Beamer is at Columbus SCOTUS. And Wisner Pilger goes to Pender. The top-ranked Nebraska volleyball team will open up the conference season this weekend with a pair of games at the Devaney Center. The Huskers will play Rutgers tonight at 7 o'clock before facing Ohio State tomorrow night at 8. The Huskers are 11-0 on the season after sweeping Missouri on Wednesday. For KTIC Sports, I'm Joel Janacek.
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1: It is 8:55 and time for funeral announcements. Mary Fritz of Lyons Funeral Service is this morning, 10 a.m. at Evangelical Free Church in Oakland. Palin Funeral Services of Lyons is assisting the family with arrangements for Mary Fritz of Lyons. 70-year-old Nancy Jedlicka, formerly of Schuyler's Massive Christian Burial, is this morning, 10:30, at Divine Mercy Parish, St. Mary's Catholic Church in Schuyler. Visitation is from 9:30 to 10:30 this morning at the church. Committal will be in the Schuyler Cemetery. Crossville Funeral Chapel of Schuyler is in charge of arrangements. 60-year-old Jeff Gunther of Rural West Point's funeral mass is tomorrow morning at 10:30 at St. Mary's Catholic Church in West Point. Visitation is tonight 5 to 7 with a Knights of Columbus Rosary at 7 o'clock, that at St. Mary's Catholic Church. Arrangements by Stokely Funeral Home for Jeff Gunther of West Point. 93-year-old Mardell Gaylor of Pilger's Funeral Service is this coming Monday to 11 a.m. at Our Savior Lutheran Church in Norfolk. Visitation is Sunday from 2 to 4 p.m. at the Minnick Funeral Home in Wisner and will continue on Monday, 1 hour prior to the service at the church. Minnick Funeral Home in Wisner is assisting the family with arrangements for Mardell Gaylor of Pilger. 86-year-old Ronald Dwayne Pronsky of Fremont. The family will receive friends Sunday at the Ludvigson Mortuary Chapel. That's this Sunday, 2 to 4 p.m. The memorial service will be 10:30 Monday, September 28th at First Lutheran Church in Fremont. The military honors will be provided by the Fremont Honor Guard. Ludvigson Mortuary Chapel of Fremont is assisting the family with arrangements for Ronald Pronsky of Fremont.
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0: We said we're willing to dilute them.
1: It is stormy from North Carolina and forecast to be all the way up to New England as a nor'easter brings strong wind, heavy rain, and potential coastal flooding. Parts of Hawaii will get a lot of the same weather as Hurricane Nolo passes to the south. The Big Island's mayor, Kimo Alameda, warns.
2: We may not see it now, but the possibility of life-threatening and catastrophic flooding still remain.
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7: I'm Connie Green in the KTIC News Center, which is sponsored by TNT Coins and Fremont. The Cumming County Board of Supervisors approved hiring a 6th dispatcher at its meeting this week. The next meeting is October 13th. The first annual First Responder Softball Tournament is tomorrow at the Blair Youth Sports Field. The fundraiser is in hopes of purchasing a new scoreboard. It is 9-to-5 day in commemoration of the Dolly Parton song, and it's also a special fundraiser. $1 of the cost of the Dolly Parton Blizzard at the West Point Dairy Queen will go to the John Stahl Library. Parton was an avid proponent of literacy. Those are the latest stories from the KTIC News Center.
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10: 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I'm Joel Janacek. Thank you so much for being along with us this morning here on this rainy kind of a Friday morning. Kind of rainy, kind of gloomy, a little bit chilly. And it is currently 59 degrees at the KTIC studios in West Point and 907 on this Friday morning. For today, Showers, mainly before 11 a.m., high of 62. Southeast wind at 10 to 15, with gusts near 25 miles an hour, 80% chance of precipitation. Tonight, chance of showers and thunderstorms, then showers and possibly a thunderstorm after 11 p.m. City temperature around 61, and southeast wind 10 to 15, with gusts near 25 miles an hour, 90% chance of precipitation. Tomorrow, showers and thunderstorms likely, mainly before 1 p.m., cloudy, high of 68. Southeast wind 10 to 15 with gusts near 25 miles an hour, 60% chance of precipitation. Tomorrow night, a 30% chance of showers and thunderstorms before 1 a.m., mostly cloudy, low of 60. Southeast wind around 5 miles an hour, becoming calm in the evening. On Sunday, partly sunny, high of 69, calm and becoming east around 5 miles an hour in the afternoon. Sunday night, mostly cloudy, low of 59, light east-southeast wind. On Monday, mostly cloudy, high of 69, south-southeast wind 5 to 15. Monday night,

0: before 1 p.m., then a chance of showers and thunderstorms after 1 p.m. Cloudy, high of 66. South-southeast wind 5 to 10, becoming north and northwest in the afternoon. Wind gusts near 20 miles an hour. Tuesday night, chance of showers, mostly cloudy, low of 56. North and northwest wind 5 to 10. Wednesday, chance of showers, partly sunny, high of 65. North and northeast wind 10 to 20. Wednesday night, chance of showers and thunderstorms, partly cloudy, low of 56. Northeast wind around 5 miles an hour, becoming light and variable. And Thursday, a chance of showers, mostly sunny, high of 65. Northwest wind 5 to 15 miles an hour, becoming east in the afternoon. 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It is 9:09 and 59 degrees, KTIC West Point in 840 Country. 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
1: This is Tyson Agler with Classic Country, KTIC Radio. We've hit the midway point of the high school football season, and things are heating up on the gridiron. We have a huge Class D3 matchup on Friday as Guardian Angels Central Catholic heads to Humphrey to take on Archangels Catholic. Pregame scheduled for 6:45 with kickoff scheduled for 7 p.m. It's Blue Jays and Defenders on Classic Country, KTIC Radio.
2: 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Grain trade is down hard today with double-digit losses across the board as the trade reacts with disappointment at the lack of news out of the trade summit between the president and China. Corn futures have fallen to their lowest levels since August, and with funds long an estimated 408,000 contracts heading into today, will likely see continued liquidation. Soybeans are down even with strong demand so far. The trade was counting on seeing some concrete plans for further demand. Soybean oil is also under pressure from lower crude, with word that the U.S. and Iran may have reached a deal for reopening the Strait of Hormuz. And wheat futures have fallen below some key support levels this morning on news that several countries are joining the effort to create some kind of peace between Russia and Ukraine. December corn is down 9.5 at 518, March down 9.5 at 532, November soybeans down 17.5 at $13, January down 17.25 at 14.75. December Chicago wheat down 20.75 at 686.25. March down 20 at 701.5. December Kansas City wheat down 19.5 at 747.5. March down 19.5 at 760. October live cattle are down 12 cents at 218.95. December up 17 at 221.40. November feeders up 3.32 at 331.45. January up 3.30 at 323.95. October lean hogs down 30 cents at 78.90. December down 27 at 69.20. 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
5: I'm Alex Makavica, back with you on the Rural Radio Network. Good morning. Airbnb is teaming up with American Farmland Trust to help farmers and ranchers develop agritourism.

0: a new source of income. It's called the Farm to State Grant Program, offering grants of up to $10,000 to help producers launch or expand their farm stays and ag experiences. Airbnb says the typical farm stay host earned about $8,000 in 2025, while U.S. farm stay hosts have collected nearly $120 million through the platform. According to some research, Nebraska has about 3,800 active Airbnb listings across the state, with roughly 1,700 active listings located outside of the Lincoln and Omaha areas. Applications for the grants are expected to open up in November. Details on our website. Nebraska's largest general farm organization has announced its endorsements, but not for governor. Steve White has details.
1: Nebraska Farm Bureau telling us it is remaining neutral in the 2026 race for governor for the time being. The organization announced its general election endorsements recently, backing candidates in several federal, legislative, and statewide races, but not governor. Farm Bureau President Mark McHarg tells the Rural Radio Network the organization has surveyed its members and the group's official position at this point is neutral in the race for governor.
2: Official statement would be that you're neutral and we're continuing to evaluate.
1: That's a change from 2022 when Nebraska Farm Bureau endorsed Jim Pillen early during the Republican primary process. At the time, Farm Bureau called Pillen the overwhelming consensus choice of members.
0: And we'll continue to follow ag policy headlines leading up to the election at RuralRadioNetwork.com. 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
7: Thursday night football saw the Falcons cruise past the Packers 35-14 after a rough start that began with an interception by Michael Penix Jr. But in his first game back, he ended 18 of 25 for 256 yards, a touchdown, and that interception. While Bijan Robinson had 29 carries for 194 yards and two touchdowns. Green Bay as a team had a total of 17 rushing yards. In baseball, the Reds beat the Braves 7-6, so the Brewers and the Dodgers have secured their spots in the NLDS. Milwaukee also reached 100 wins after taking down the Phillies 5-1. Padres clinched a playoff spot after defeating the Dodgers 4-2. San Diego also has a one-game lead over the Cubs for the top wildcard spot in the National League. Astros had a 7-5 win over the A's. Texas and Houston are tied for the AL West with three games left to play.
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8: Nebraska football takes an unbeaten 3-0 record on the road. 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I'm Kyle Crooks, the voice of the Huskers. Nebraska travels for the first time this year and will start Big Ten play in East Lansing, Michigan to clash with the Michigan State Spartans. 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
10: 918, 59 degrees on this Friday morning. Coming up here shortly, Farm Director Chad Moyer joining us for his weekly Friday segment, Heart of the Markets. Up now, the Mark Merrill Family Minute.
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14: 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Speed and space, the time to get in and out. That has really been a focus for you guys at all of your facilities, right? And make as efficient use of time as possible.
15: During harvest, everybody's in a hurry. You don't want to waste the acres on sitting in line. You'd rather be productive and get as much done as you can so that the crop is in the bin. You don't have the risk of Mother Nature taking some of that away from you.
14: One of the services that you offer is transportation off the farm.
15: Yeah, we've done the grain dealer farm pickup for a number of years, and we've got 10 grain trailers, so when everything's rolling, we can get a lot hauled. This coming year, the crop is going to impact lines at the terminals, so that could become an issue at some point. We've got a lot of grain moved already this year, and we've got customers that are starting to core bins and move a little bit of grain off the farm, so we're busy with that as well. But right now, the best way to contact us is to call 402-385-3003.
14: Again, that's John Darling, Pender Grain. So much more than grain. Again, give him a call to the office in Pender.
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17: Good morning, Chad Moyer with you. It is time for our Heart of the Markets program, and it features Jeff Peterson of Heartland Farm Partners in Lincoln, breaking down the markets, talking a little bit about what's going on here this week. A big meeting at the White House. We'll talk about that in a moment. First of all, where do the grains sit here this morning compared to a week ago?
18: Well, as we dig in, take a look from the future side on the December futures on corn down 12 and a quarter. New crop fared a little bit better, only down 7, so that'd be December of 2027. As we come back to the soybeans, November of 26 futures down 3 and a quarter, and actually unchanged as we look out to November of 2027.
17: All right, now what about the basis? And this is quite an interesting story, especially with the rain that we've had and a lack of harvest activity. Basis has been on fire, but what are you observing? Any big changes this week?
18: Well, interesting enough, we do continue to see overall, I'd say, a good way to phrase it, a firming of basis on the corn and the bean side. But actually, as I go across the bids that I track on the corn side, I'm not able to really point out to you any that really showed much significant change. A few things that we are seeing, though, is that Cargill Blair, you know, they're setting there as a minus 15 from 9/16 through 10/3. So that would be an improvement for that time frame. And then they do have a minus 20 on a 10/1 through 10/10. What you're going to continue to see here on the corn side, before guys can get into soybeans, you sure could have some individuals that would switch over and maybe do a little bit of harvesting the corn, but there's still not a lot of this crop on the corn or bean side ready yet in many parts of northeast Nebraska, just because with all this wet and cool conditions, stuff just hasn't moved forward. What you're going to see on the corn side is if there is a little bit of weakening of basis, that could happen if a little bit of corn comes in. I think once bean harvest gets started, we'll see that improve back. If these rains hold on like we think we could, we'll probably still see an additional improvement on basis on both the corn and also the soybean side. As we dig into the soybeans, you take a look, you know, ADM Fremont currently 85 over. That's, you know, through the 26, Cargill Sioux City 100 over. The future is a dollar over, you know, by the 27th. How this will play out going forward is that we know that, you know, don't commit to anything on the bean side that you know you can't deliver. These bids will continue to work their way forward on the quick ship side. They'll just keep adding some days. One of the things that we're watching for, though, is that do we reach a point in here where we've got far enough along on the calendar that we don't see a lot of downside pressure on how far the gut slot harvest. So when I say gut slot harvest, really what I mean is that for the full October bid, to give you an idea for ADM Fremont, the full October bid right now is a minus 15. For Cargill and Sioux City, it's also a minus 15. One thing, Chad, is we get some of these locations out there that load trains. As they start getting some trains coming that way, that might be a time then, if they don't have the beans, where we start seeing some improvement on that full October basis. But so far, it's just been on the quick ship sides what we've been seeing so far.
17: All right. So definitely a thing to follow there. Now, what about this meeting at the White House between President Trump and President Xi? What is your take on that? Are there any takeaway messages?
18: Well, I think there's a few things. As we dig into that, we know that, well, the trade truce got extended out into January. Okay, so that's a positive thing, as opposed to it, you know, I think it was going to be ending here in October. So that's a positive thing. The other thing is we didn't hear any negative news. Everybody is looking for confirmation or positive news. And since we didn't necessarily hear any of that as relates to the ag trade, the market's selling off some from it. But the way I look at it, though, is that we didn't get anything negative. Now, what I'm anticipating to see yet, though, and we got to keep in mind what's happened in the past. Well, we generally get some type of fact sheet comes out from the White House. I think we'll see that again. Last time when we had a similar type timing of meetings, the fact sheet came out on Sunday. You know, could we see something come out over the weekend that confirms, you know, something that they did talk about that gives the market a little clarity? I think we could. I'm probably not as upset about what we saw from these, you know, from the trade talks as maybe some out there. I just think it's positive that they did talk. It's positive we didn't get negative news. I'm optimistic we'll get some more clarity over the next couple of days.
17: All right. So a few things to follow in the markets these days. And, you know, we haven't even talked about the harvest progress or lack thereof, especially here in the Western Corn Belt. But if folks want to talk about what is going on in the markets and things like that, how can they reach out, Jeff?
18: You bet. Give me a call, 402-366-4694. 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
17: Thank you so much, Jeff Peterson, Heartland Farm Partners in Lincoln, and our Heart of the Markets program on a Friday. KTIC, Chad Moyer reporting.
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19: Stocks opened higher. Crude oil prices moderated from recent highs today. Durable goods orders were flat in August. It's a better reading than expected. Economists were predicting a decline. Software and cybersecurity company Akamai Technology has a deal with AI company Anthropic. Akamai opened up 15%. Oracle shares opened narrowly lower. The stock slumped yesterday on concerns that Oracle may be pulling back from its aggressive commitment to construction of a New Mexico data center. Costco's sales and profit rose in the recent quarter. Wall Street was expecting even stronger business from Costco. Shares are flat. Tesla is now delivering electric semi-trucks. Shares are narrowly lower. That's your Fox Business Report. I'm Jenny Coselda. Invested in you.
20: 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Real estate? You're a landlord. Stocks? 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
29: I'm Connie Green in the KTIC News Center, which is sponsored by TNT Coins in Fremont. Trusted experts buying coins, silver, jewelry, and collectibles. The West Point Beamer School Board held a special meeting in the school's media center last night. Superintendent DJ Weddle says the board adopted the proposed 2026-27 budget.
30: But the total amount for that, our budgetary amount, is $23 million, which, like I said, we will not be close to with our tax ask or the amount of money that we will expend in this particular year. You just have to have room in your accounts to be able to account for different things throughout the year.
29: The board also accepted the resignation of Shelley Bruni, effective at the end of the school year. A fire late Wednesday night destroyed the 125-year-old Svoboda Moravec Johnson Mortuary in Schuyler, displacing one resident and causing significant losses, including food for a local charity. More than 30 volunteer firefighters from Schuyler and David City battled the flames for more than 3 hours. The lone resident, who lived in an upstairs apartment, was alerted by a fire alarm and escaped safely. The fire also destroyed hundreds of pounds of food belonging to the Colfax County Food and Toy Program, which provides food and toys to families in need each winter. The organization is now seeking to help recover its losses. The displaced resident has found a place to stay, and the funeral home will continue to operate out of its second location in David City. With experimental treatment for his terminal liver cancer helping former Senator Ben Sasse, the former president of Midland College was asked to be the keynote speaker at the 2026 Governor's Summit in Kearney. A recent surgery and change in treatment, however, will mean that Sasse will be unable to participate. Nebraska Athletic Director Troy Dannon will deliver the opening keynote speech in that event, slated for September 28th and 29th. Nebraska Governor Jim Pillen has signed two executive orders aimed at easing high fuel costs for farmers and ranchers heading into harvest. Pillen says one order will refund ag producers for taxes paid on diesel for the next 90 days, even when they buy clear diesel instead of dyed fuel. A second order relaxes weight restrictions for trucks hauling grain and livestock, allowing up to 20,000 pounds per axle. State Ag Director Sherry Venton says the relief is not a silver bullet, but comes as row crop producers face tight margins and ranchers continue hauling feed into wildfire-damaged areas. Pillen says the state could extend the orders if conditions warrant, and he is asking President Trump to suspend diesel exports. Those are the latest stories from the KTIC News Center.
0: I'm CJ Papa. President Trump and his Chinese counterpart talked about several subjects, including
4: AI is one area that we're trying to find a way to cooperate.
0: U.S. Ambassador to China David Perdue in America's Newsroom adds,
4: we had a breakthrough. We have a crisis mechanism that's been established, and a dialogue, an AI dialogue has been established as well in that channel.
0: Delaware Democratic Senator Chris Coons pans the president.
5: It's not at all clear to me what of substance for the American people will come out of this summit.
6: The administration reportedly plans to release a lot more details on trade Monday, and up until now, a lot of the details are still limited about what they actually talked about.
0: Fox Business' Connor Hansen. Hawaii bracing for the effects of Hurricane Nolo, which could produce massive flooding, winds increasing to 85 miles per hour. 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
9: For today, showers, mainly before 11 a.m., high of 62. Southeast wind at 10 to 15, with gusts near 25 miles an hour, 80% chance of precipitation. Tonight, chance of showers and thunderstorms, then showers and possibly a thunderstorm after 11 p.m. City temperature around 61, and southeast wind 10 to 15, with gusts near 25 miles an hour, 90% chance of precipitation. Tomorrow, showers and thunderstorms likely, mainly before 1 p.m., cloudy, high of 68. South-southeast wind 10 to 15 with gusts near 25 miles an hour, 60% chance of precipitation. Tomorrow night, a 30% chance of showers and thunderstorms before 1 a.m., mostly cloudy, low of 60. Southeast wind around 5 miles an hour, becoming calm in the evening. On Sunday, partly sunny, high of 69, calm wind becoming east around 5 miles an hour in the afternoon. Sunday night, mostly cloudy, low of 59, light east-southeast wind. On Monday, mostly cloudy, high of 69, south-southeast wind 5 to 15. Monday night, chance of showers and thunderstorms, then showers likely and possibly a thunderstorm after 1 a.m., mostly cloudy, low of 60, southeast wind 5 to 10. Tuesday, showers likely and possibly a thunderstorm before 1 p.m., then a chance of showers and thunderstorms after 1 p.m., cloudy, high of 66, south-southeast wind 5 to 10, becoming north and northwest in the afternoon, wind gusts near 20 miles an hour. Tuesday night, chance of showers, mostly cloudy, low of 56, north and northwest wind 5 to 10. Wednesday, chance of showers, partly sunny, high of 65, north and northeast wind 10 to 20. Wednesday night, chance of showers and thunderstorms, partly cloudy, low of 56, northeast wind around 5 miles an hour, becoming light and variable. And Thursday, a chance of showers, mostly sunny, high of 65, northwest wind 5 to 15 miles an hour, becoming east in the afternoon. Right now at Classic Country 98.7 FM in Norfolk, it's 59 degrees. It is 938, 59 degrees, KTIC West Point in 840 Country. 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
10: 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December corn down 7 3/4 at 519 3/4. March down 8 1/4 at 533 1/4. November soybeans down 13 1/2 at 1304. January down 13 3/4 at 1318 1/4. December Chicago wheat down 17 3/4 at 689 1/4. March down 17 1/4 at 704. December KC wheat down 16 at 750 3/4. March down 16 1/2 at 763. October live cattle down 57 at 218.50. December down 7 at 221.02. November feeders are up 287 at 330.95. January up 302 at 323.67. October lean hogs down 35 cents at 78.85. 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
9: 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Time to order up a Dr. Pepper and a Diablo sandwich and track down that bandit. Here's Jerry Reed.

0: 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We are in the midst of National Farm Safety and Health Week this week, and there's a number of webinars that are going on, free webinars that are kind of focusing on the theme Safety Today, Success Tomorrow. The National Education Center for Ag Safety has webinars this week on equipment and rural roadway safety, health and wellness, generations of farming, safety in confined spaces, and cancer prevention as well. Details, follow the link up on the farm calendar, NECASAG.org. Again, the direct link up on the farm calendar. National Farm Safety and Health Week going on this week, and those safety webinars are going all the way through Friday. A Nebraska Extension is hosting a program in West Point next week, feeding fats and soy products and Hyo Lake soybeans to beef and dairy cattle. It starts at 9:30 with registration, 10 o'clock, and going until 3 then at the Nielsen Center in West Point. Some of the topics, general discussion about Hyo Lake soybeans, agronomic considerations, identity preservation, on-farm roasting and processing, feeding Hyo Lake soybeans to dairy cows, what it looks like in a beef cow ration as well. You can register and get more information. The link is on the farm calendar, go.unl.edu/soy4cattle. Again, that program is Tuesday. That'll be Tuesday, September 29th, 9:30 at the Nielsen Center in West Point. Nebraska Extension and Center for Ag Profitability continuing with their marketing tips for corn and soybeans webinar series. The next one in the series, September 29th, 12 noon. They have some other ones coming up on October 13th and October 27th as well. And they're free to attend. They'll go over different aspects of marketing grain, kind of what the situation and outlook is. And presenter Jeff Peterson, assistant professor at UNL and with Heartland Farm Partners in Lincoln, he is leading that conversation. The Nebraska Department of Agriculture and Legal Aid Nebraska are hosting a farm and ranch clinic in Norfolk yet this month. Your opportunity to sit down one-on-one with an ag law attorney or an ag financial counselor. And this session is on Tuesday, September 29th. To reserve a time spot, call the Nebraska Farm Hotline, 800-464-0258, 800-464-0258. Nebraska Farmers Union Fall District meetings continue. The District 5 meeting is coming up September 29th, Tuesday, 5:30 p.m., Da Vinci's Restaurant there in Lincoln. The 2026 Nebraska Water Conference is going to be held October 15th and 16th in Lincoln. This year's theme is the state of water in Nebraska. They do have the preliminary agenda out on the website, and registration goes through the end of September. September 30th is the deadline to register for that. go.unl.edu/2026WC. The link is up on the farm calendar. For more information on these and other items, check the website, go online to KTICradio.com, click on events, and then click on the farm calendar. I'm Chad Moyer, reporting on KTIC.
1: Daily Chapel, a message of hope and love in Christ from your neighbors, the people of the Lutheran Church, Missouri Synod.
2: Hello, I'm Pastor William Ingebretson, and this is the Word of the Lord from 1 Corinthians 12, verses 12 through 13. For just as the body is one and has many members, and all the members of the body, though many, are one body, so it is with Christ. For in one spirit we were all baptized into one body, Jews or Greeks, slaves or free, we are all made to drink of one spirit. This is the word of the Lord. Thanks be to God. So along the northwest coast of California grow the largest and almost the oldest trees on earth. Some redwood trees are as tall as skyscrapers and can reach up to 350 feet high. It's hard to understand how large they are without looking at them, you know, a picture of somebody standing beside them to see how big they are. They're amazing giants, and some of them can be as many as old as 2,000 years and weigh up to 500 tons. An unusual thing about redwoods is their root system. Their root system is really shallow for such a tall tree. They have no large taproot that goes way down into the ground to anchor them. Most of the roots are only an inch thick and grow less than 20 inches deep. So how does such a big, tall, mighty tree stand upright? By growing close together with other redwood trees and intermingling the root system. The roots form a thick underground network that's almost impossible to pull apart. Redwood trees illustrate the importance of close relationships between Christians. We don't need others in order to be saved. Jesus has already earned our salvation by dying on the cross for our sins. However, God does tell us to gather with other believers. In church, we remember what God has done for us, and we celebrate the service of Holy Communion. We learn about God's love and His work in our lives when we study His Word with others. And praying together gives us strength and encouragement. Jesus tells us, "For where two or three are gathered in my name, there I am also." Like the roots of redwood trees woven together, Christian relationships, friendships support us and add God's glory to our lives. Let us pray. Dear God, thank you for all that you have done for us and the ways that you have strengthened us through your word and sacraments. Open our eyes to opportunities to grow in our faith and to support others. Amen.
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1: China's leader is back at the White House. I'm Dave Anthony, Fox News. Xi Jinping and President Trump are now having tea with their first ladies. Then they'll go to the National Archives in Washington, where the president will show Xi documents like the Bill of Rights and the Declaration of Independence after a lavish state dinner last night. Democrats are critical of the Trump-Xi meeting as more pageantry than substance, but Fox Business Network's Edward Lawrence reports from the White House.
2: An administration official is telling me that we're going to get more detailed announcements about the trade agreements on Monday in a detailed paper, and also I'm told that the Chinese wanted the U.S. to wait until the Chinese delegation was fully back in China to make that announcement.
1: U.S. Ambassador to China David Perdue tells Fox the talks also led to a breakthrough on AI safety.
3: It's going to be very significant. This is an area we don't know what we don't know yet.
1: They've set up a hotline in case there are big concerns related to artificial intelligence.
3: We're both trying to reach strategic stability, but that doesn't mean status quo in trade or some of these other political areas. AI is one area that we're trying to find a way to cooperate.
1: Iran is offering a new plan to end the conflict. If the U.S. agrees to lift some sanctions and other financial conditions, then it would reopen the Strait of Hormuz shipping and restart nuclear talks in 7 days. There are still unanswered questions in Mississippi, where two Ole Miss students were found dead Monday, Aiden Hamilton and Robert Strang. Fox's Madison Scarpino reports from the campus in Oxford.
4: Now, at both scenes of Aiden and Robert's deaths, investigators found a packaged store-bought kratom, but authorities say they don't think the deaths are connected. They do not have confirmation that kratom or any other substance killed them. So the toxicology reports will be really crucial.
1: Kratom is a plant-based stimulant. Mac Haddow with the American Kratom Association says
5: parents should absolutely talk to their children about substances they are consuming, particularly products purchased from unregulated or questionable sources.
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9: I'm Connie Green in the KTIC News Center, which is sponsored by TNT Coins in Fremont. The West Point Beamer School Board held a special meeting in the school's media center last night to approve the upcoming year's budget. A fire late Wednesday night destroyed the 125-year-old Svoboda Morevic Johnson Mortuary in Schuyler, displacing one resident and causing significant losses, including food for a local charity. The S.S. Cyril and Methodius Catholic Church Parish Fall Fest is this Sunday from 11 a.m. to 1 p.m. Tickets are $15 for adults, $7 for kids 4 through 12. Those are the latest stories from the KTIC News Center.
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11: For today, showers, mainly before 11 a.m., high of 62. Southeast wind at 10 to 15, with gusts near 25 miles an hour, 80% chance of precipitation. Tonight, chance of showers and thunderstorms, then showers and possibly a thunderstorm after 11 p.m. City temperature around 61, and southeast wind 10 to 15, with gusts near 25 miles an hour, 90% chance of precipitation. Tomorrow, showers and thunderstorms likely, mainly before 1 p.m., cloudy, high of 68. South-southeast wind 10 to 15 with gusts near 25 miles an hour, 60% chance of precipitation. Tomorrow night, a 30% chance of showers and thunderstorms before 1 a.m., mostly cloudy, low of 60. Southeast wind around 5 miles an hour, becoming calm in the evening. On Sunday, partly sunny, high of 69, calm and becoming east around 5 miles an hour in the afternoon. Sunday night, mostly cloudy, low of 59, light east-southeast wind. On Monday, mostly cloudy, high of 69, south-southeast wind 5 to 15. Monday night, chance of showers and thunderstorms, then showers likely and possibly a thunderstorm after 1 a.m., mostly cloudy, low of 60, southeast wind 5 to 10. Tuesday, showers likely and possibly a thunderstorm before 1 p.m., then a chance of showers and thunderstorms after 1 p.m., cloudy, high of 66, south-southeast wind 5 to 10, becoming north and northwest in the afternoon, wind gusts near 20 miles an hour. Tuesday night, chance of showers, mostly cloudy, low of 56, north and northwest wind 5 to 10. Wednesday, chance of showers, partly sunny, high of 65, north and northeast wind 10 to 20. Wednesday night, chance of showers and thunderstorms, partly cloudy, low of 56, northeast wind around 5 miles an hour, becoming light and variable. And Thursday, a chance of showers, mostly sunny, high of 65, northwest wind 5 to 15 miles an hour, becoming east in the afternoon. Right now at Classic Country 98.7 FM in Norfolk, it's 59 degrees. It is 10:08 and 60 degrees. 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Straight to your fingertips, straight to your ears, however you want to consume that information. It is 10:08, 60 degrees. 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
12: 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Here's the head of Red Star Fertilizer, Tom Stanton. We're watching that yield.

0: or harvest or into harvest is soil testing. When's the last time I soil tested? What do we need to do? We've got something called our RX360 program. So not only does it give you the traditional soil test that you need, but it also gives you a true bio test. And it also can give you like a compaction test as well. And it's going to show you what diseases, what insect pressures are in your field and can be a problem for next year.
1: Very good. Tom, it's good to talk to you. Thanks for being here. Again, that's Tom Stanton, the head of Red Star Fertilizer. 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
3: 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Grain trade is down today with disappointment at the lack of news out of the trade summit between the president and China. We, though, have come up off the morning lows a ways here, about a dime in the corn futures. We are back to single-digit losses in corn after the morning had us dropping about a dime, and there hasn't been any mention of corn or wheat purchases out of the trade meeting so far, which is what the market was hoping for headed into Thursday. Soybeans are down even with strong demand so far. The trade was counting on seeing some concrete plans for further demand, and the soybean oil is also under pressure from lower crude, with word that the U.S. and Iran may have reached a deal for reopening the Strait of Hormuz. And wheat futures have fallen on news that several countries are joining the efforts to create some kind of peace between Russia and Ukraine. December corn is down 4 1/4 at 5.23 1/4. March down a nickel at 5.36 1/2. November soybeans down a dime at 13.07 1/2. January down 10 3/4 at 13.21. December Chicago wheat down 14 1/4 at 6.92 1/2. March down 13 1/4 at 7.08 1/4. December KC wheat down 14 at 7.53. March down 14 1/4 at 7.65 1/4. October live cattle are down 120 at 217.87. December down 80 at 220.30. November feeders up 110 at 329.17. January up 120 at 321.85. October lean hogs down 32 cents at 78.87. December down 42 at 69.05. 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
1: This is Tyson Agler with Classic Country KTIC Radio. 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We have a huge Class D3 matchup on Friday as Guardian Angels Central Catholic heads to Humphrey to take on Archangels Catholic. 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
2: 10:14 and 60 degrees. Coming up, the Big Ten Blitz with Jason Jorgensen, along with local birthdays and anniversaries. 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
3: Hello, America, and welcome again to the AgriSource Market Watch with the latest news direct from the Chicago Board of Trade. I'm Dan Bossi, and Friday, September 25th. Chicago Board of Grain futures are sharply lower this morning. Corn, soybeans, and wheat, all to the downside, appears to be liquidation in nature as fundamentals haven't changed. However, in the background, the Turkish President Erdogan continues to talk about the possibility of a grain export corridor reopening in the Black Sea. And then you have Iran offering to the United States to go back to the old Islamabad MOU in June and to maybe try to open up the Strait of Hormuz. Neither have been successful and they've been rejected before, so we're not sure how the prospects look for either going forward. But the big factor, of course, is nothing fresh has come out of the U.S.-Chinese summit that has been ongoing in Washington. The trade was hoping for maybe some clarity on U.S. corn or wheat or sorghum exports. That has not developed, though fact sheets are probably likely on the weekend or early next week. Till next time, I'm Dan Bossi, this broadcast being brought to you by AgriSource.
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6: It is time for this week's update from Kelp Seed and Fertilizer in West Point. Let's catch up with Rick Ginther.
7: Harvest is getting underway. I know there's a lot of people wish they could be a little bit further right now, but you never want to badmouth the rain.
6: And as soon as the weather conditions allow, it's going to be go time, right? We're going to have to hit it pretty hard, huh?
7: There's a lot of people that are ready to go. They're going to hit it hard. The little bit that's been taken out looks like it's actually doing pretty good.
6: The focus right now is the harvest, right? But while you're harvesting, maybe not a bad idea, start taking notes, making some plans for 2027?
7: That's right. 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And we actually have some new finance options that might interest you where you can use the cash discount and defer till middle of January. That way you can decide whether you want to put it on this year or next year.
6: If folks want to talk more about that, how can they do that?
7: By getting a hold of us at 402-372-5588.
6: Rick Ginther, Kelp Seed and Fertilizer in West Point, with this week's update.
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10: With the Big Ten Blitz, I'm Jason Jorgensen. The Huskers will face their first true test of the season tomorrow afternoon on the road at East Lansing as they start off Big Ten play against 2-1 Michigan State. Spartans are led by former Northwestern head coach Pat Fitzgerald, who has been very impressed in the first month of the season with the Huskers' offense.
11: He's in complete control, and they've got really talented guys. So it's a very impressive offense. So we've got to tackle better. We've got to block, destruct better. We're going to need to win on the perimeter. They've got weapons on the outside. They'll get the ball out there into the perimeter, probably more than anybody we've seen so far to this point. So we got our hands full, there's no doubt.
10: Spartans are coming off a loss last week to top 10-ranked Notre Dame, and Nebraska is looking for its first win at Michigan State since 2012. And that's the Big Ten Blitz. I'm Jason Jorgensen.
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2: 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Happy birthday, Connor Borick. Love dad and mom. Happy birthday, Connor Borick. Love Carly, Kaisley, and Kyler. Happy birthday, Connor Borick. Love grandma and grandpa. Happy birthday, Nick Schultz. Love dad and mom. Happy birthday, Maria Shohan from Fred and Kay. Happy ninth birthday, Connor. Love dad, mom, Emma, and Kinley. Happy birthday, Todd Repschlager. Love all your sisters and family. Happy birthday, Uncle Todd Repschlager. Love all your nieces and nephews and great nieces and nephews. Happy birthday, Connor Moss. Love Grandpa Mark and Grandma Tammy. Happy birthday, Connor Moss. Love Grandma Great and the rest of the family. Happy birthday, Karna. Love Parker, Augie, Pruitt, Molly, Baker, and Caroline. Happy birthday, Marty, from David and Courtney. For tomorrow, Saturday, September 26th, happy 10th birthday, Sutton Straley. Love Mom, Dad, Clayton, Brecken, Bryn, Laney, and Jude. Happy birthday to our awesome son, brother, and bonus brother, Isaiah. We love you, Dad, Teresa, Cody, Nick, Nathan, Phil the Cat, and Sir Elliot. Happy birthday, Greg Hilbers. Love Martha, Clayton, Chase, Raylan, and Cordell. And for Sunday, September 27th, happy birthday to my wonderful husband, Robert Abrahams. Love Kelly. Happy birthday, Tiffany Grotolution. Love mom and dad. Happy birthday, Jackie Schragi. With love, dad. Happy birthday, Jackie, from Jim, Carla, Robert, and everyone at Prospect Ridge Apartments. Happy 52nd anniversary, Stan and Susan Pankey. Love all the kids, Kelly, Bob, Ashley, Alex, and Austin Abrahams. And Jason, Kylie, Tate, Ty, and Travis Pankey. 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
19: We're a mile north of Beamer here, and looks like we got about 90 hundreds.
20: The left lane going south on Highway 9 out of Pender is blocked.
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1: I'm Connie Green in the KTIC News Center, which is sponsored by TNT Coins in Fremont. Turn forgotten coins and jewelry into cash with TNT Coins in Fremont. The Cumming County Board of Supervisors met at the courthouse in West Point Wednesday. Mark Schwiers says a sixth dispatcher was hired.
2: Yes, this was tabled from our previous meeting. We just wanted to go over and make sure everything was right for this. It's gotten busier in our dispatch over time. And right now there's five working full time and one part time. So they wanted to increase that to six full time with people taking vacations and sick time and overlap. And we just want to make sure we're fully staffed and not burning people out. And it was approved 6-1.
1: The board next meets Tuesday, October 13th at 9 a.m. An Omaha firefighter is accused of multiple felonies in a child pornography case. Brandon Wilson was arrested Wednesday and faces four counts of manufacturing child pornography and four counts of taping or photographing a minor without their consent. The case includes incidents from 2017 through 2020. Wilson is slated to appear in court today. The village of Pender is informing residents that the cost of trash removal is going down. Previously at $21, the rate is now $17. Other fees may have changed as well on trash-related matters. You can see the Pender Village social media for full details. The first annual First Responder Softball Tournament is this Saturday at the Blair Youth Sports Fields, opening at 4. At 5 o'clock, it's Washington County Fire versus Douglas County Fire. At 6:15, the Blair Volunteer Fire Department takes on the Blair Police Department. A consolation game is slated for 7:30 and the championship game at 8:45. The event is a fundraiser for the Blair Youth Sports fundraising campaign to purchase a new scoreboard. Today is September 25th, the ninth month, and the 25th day of that month. That means two things. One is we're just 3 months away from Christmas, and it's 925, Dolly Parton Day at the West Point Dairy Queen. A special fundraiser, $1 of the cost of the Dolly Parton Blizzard, goes to the John Stahl Library in West Point. Parton was an avid proponent of literacy. Those are the latest stories from the KTIC News Center.
3: Fox News, I'm Tom Graham. President Trump and Chinese leader Xi Jinping wrapping up a three-day visit today. Last night, a state dinner was held with several AI leaders in attendance.
4: Now, China's ambassador to the U.S. says both China and the United States have strong AI capabilities. They may have competition, but may cooperate even more. The right thing to do is to draw on each other's strengths, not guard against each other.
3: Fox's Peter Doocy at the White House. Pope Leo speaking in Paris alongside French President Emmanuel Macron, calling for the pursuit of peace instead of war.
5: Peace is not a balance of forces. It is built every day through dialogue and justice.
3: Now, the Pope also warning that a paradise of machines could undermine humanity, raising apparent concerns about AI during a visit to France. America's
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8: For today, showers, mainly before 11 a.m., high of 62. Southeast wind at 10 to 15, with gusts near 25 miles an hour, 80% chance of precipitation. Tonight, chance of showers and thunderstorms, then showers and possibly a thunderstorm after 11 p.m. City temperature around 61, and southeast wind 10 to 15, with gusts near 25 miles an hour, 90% chance of precipitation. Tomorrow, showers and thunderstorms likely, mainly before 1 p.m., cloudy, high of 68. South-southeast wind 10 to 15 with gusts near 25 miles an hour, 60% chance of precipitation. Tomorrow night, a 30% chance of showers and thunderstorms before 1 a.m., mostly cloudy, low of 60. Southeast wind around 5 miles an hour, becoming calm in the evening. On Sunday, partly sunny, high of 69, calm and becoming east around 5 miles an hour in the afternoon. Sunday night, mostly cloudy, low of 59, light east-southeast wind. On Monday, mostly cloudy, high of 69, south-southeast wind 5 to 15. Monday night, chance of showers and thunderstorms, then showers likely and possibly a thunderstorm after 1 a.m., mostly cloudy, low of 60, southeast wind 5 to 10. Tuesday, showers likely and possibly a thunderstorm before 1 p.m., then a chance of showers and thunderstorms after 1 p.m., cloudy, high of 66, south-southeast wind 5 to 10, becoming north and northwest in the afternoon, wind gusts near 20 miles an hour. Tuesday night, chance of showers, mostly cloudy, low of 56, north and northwest wind 5 to 10. Wednesday, chance of showers, partly sunny, high of 65, north and northeast wind 10 to 20. Wednesday night, chance of showers and thunderstorms, partly cloudy, low of 56, northeast wind around 5 miles an hour, becoming light and variable. And Thursday, a chance of showers, mostly sunny, high of 65, northwest wind 5 to 15 miles an hour, becoming east in the afternoon. Right now at Classic Country 98.7 FM in Norfolk, it's 59 degrees. It is 10:38, 60 degrees. 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
12: 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December corn down 2.5 at 525. March down 3.25 at 538.25. November soybeans down 8.25 at 1309.25. January down 9 at 1323. December Chicago wheat down 8.5 at 698.5. March down 8.5 at 713. December Casey wheat down 6.25 at 760.75. March down 6.25 at 773.25. October live cattle are down $1.50 at 217.57. December down 112 at 219.97. November feeders up 32 at 328.40. January down 2 at 320.62. October lean hogs down 27 at 78.92. December down 45 at 69.02. That's a look at your markets here on the Rural Radio Network.
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1: Hello, next Tuesday, September 29th, will be the barbecue auction here at the Atkinson Livestock Market. Going to get started on the weigh-ups at 9 a.m., yearlings at noon, followed by the spring calves. On the yearlings, Clark Ranch with 75 black white face heifers coming off grass, 8 to 9. Dave Sidek, 36 black steers coming off grass at 8 to 9, plus over 100 head of pregged open heifers. On the spring calves, Taylor Lanning Cattle with 395 black and Charlet steers, 5 to 675, and 210 Charlet heifers, 5 to 6.5. Ben Winger, 110 black steers and heifers, 4 to 6. Mark Free, 75 black steers, 5 to 6.5. Wickersham and Hewitt, 60 steers and heifers, 4.5 to 6. Brad Larson, 50 black white face steers, 475 to 600. Jeremy Hampton with 42 black steers and heifers. Sarah Crumrine, 35 weaned steers and heifers, 5.5 to 7.25. Plus Red Angus calves from Steve Hitrick and Russell Fredericks. Check out our website for more details and videos. That's 300 head of yearlings and 1,200 spring calves Tuesday, September 29th. At the Old Reliable, Atkinson Livestock Market.
2: Torrington Livestock will offer a bred heifer and bred cow special on Monday, September 28th, featuring some excellent consignments of bred heifers and cows. The sale will feature the fancy Ochsner-Roth AI bred black heifers calving February 6th. Also on the offering, Sidwell Herefords will have 45 AI bred black and black white face heifers calving February 5th through the 7th, along with 21 black and black white face bred heifers bull bred to calve February 25th for a 45-day period. Pat and Brian Jacobson will have 40 black bred heifers, and Little Bear Cattle Company will have 31 black heifers. On the bred cow offering, Ireland Ranch will have 180 short-term bred cows calving March through May, and Matt and Jen Almaris will have 40 black cows calving April 1st. For complete listings and additional consignments, visit torringtonlivestock.com. That's the bred heifer and bred cow special Monday, September 28th at Torrington Livestock.
3: Auction time is coming up once more today at 1:45 this afternoon. Currently 10:47, 60 degrees.
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0: A little Merle here on Classic Country KTIC, 1052 and 60 degrees on a Friday morning. One of my favorite country concerts I've ever been to was Joe Diffie opening for Merle at the casino in Ottawa. It was an outdoor show. It was really good. Actually, Merle's son, Ben, opened the show. Ben Haggard opened the show, and then it was Joe Diffie.
1: Okay.
0: And then Merle closed it out.
1: Oof.
0: It was good. It was a good show.
1: Sounds like a fun lineup. Yeah, for sure.
0: It was. Joe Diffie was, he was great. You know, just all the 90s hits. And he had a new single out at that time. This was probably circa 2013,
1: okay,
0: 2014. He had a single out, and so he did that one. It was just so funny because, he looked like Joe Diffie from 1994. Had the hair, had the T-shirt, had a big old chaw in his lip, and that was a lot of fun. And by the time Merle got on, though, the bugs were getting pretty bad, and so that was it was kind of messing with him a little bit. But somebody yelled out to play Okie from Muskogee, and he's like, "I'll be honest, I haven't played this live in like 15 years," and so he's like, "We'll give it a try." So
1: all right, let's tune it up here.
0: So he started playing, and then he's like, "You know what? I lost my spot. Let's try that again." And then so they started a second time, and then the second time a bug flew in his mouth. He goes, "All right, one more time."
1: He did. I thought he was going to say that's a sign from the gods that this is not going to happen.
0: No, he restarted Okie from Muskogee a third time, and then made it through the third time. So it was a good
1: third
0: show.
1: Third time's a charm. Thanks, Merle.
0: Absolutely. 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Call 402-372-2429. We'll let Chad take over.
1: All right. Thanks very much there, Joel. Let's go to cattle country and see what's happening here today. The recent pattern of choppiness should continue with traders likely a little bit of short covering ahead of the weekend here. Box beef prices just have been under a bit of pressure this week. Beef demand a little slower than anticipated. And beef export sales were not all that great, down about 34% as we highlighted late last week. And we haven't seen a whole lot of trade take place here either yet. So far in Nebraska, 5,600 head have traded hands. Yesterday, there were a few sales, 220 to 223 live, 350 on a dressed basis. Iowa moved about 1,700 yesterday, 3,200 for the week so far. Sales yesterday at 219 to 220, dressed business from 348 up to 355. That was yesterday. So again, here in the north, 5,600 so far in Nebraska, about 3,200 over in Iowa. As far as what's going on here today, asking prices finally surfacing in the south at around 228. Not as clear in the north yet. Trade will, again, have to develop at some point here. Packers have only gotten a small volume purchased thus far this week, and actually over the last couple of weeks have been kind of a limited buy as well. So we'll see how long they kind of want to hold out, but we'll have to, again, see at least some minimal amounts of trade at some point here today. A couple of auctions to update you on. First of all, West Point Livestock had their regular sale yesterday. A nice run of fats for the Thursday auction. Top fats out at 238.5. A good run of weigh cows and bulls in a market a little bit more attractive in the last couple of weeks. And finished out with a short run of feeders and bred cows as well. 250 head in total. Choice select cattle, 217 to 236. Top at 238.5. Some two-way cattle, 240 to 256. Holsteins, Jerseys, 183 to 193. Bulk of the cows, 135 to 160. Top cows to 175. The bulls brought 170 to 200. Young feeding cows at 170 to 200 as well. That was at West Point Livestock in the sale yesterday. Also yesterday was the market at Sheldon Livestock, regular auction there, Sheldon, Iowa. The results on there, first of all, on the fat cattle, fat steers brought 190 to 225.5. Fat heifers at 193.5 to 222. Some heiferettes in the auction, 193.5 to 155. Looks like slaughter cows, the range 95 to 157. The bulls brought 175 to 216, and there were some calves in the auction there as well, from 325 to 1375. And again, that was at Sheldon Livestock, slaughter cattle auction from yesterday. All right, that brings us up to date on cattle. Let's take a break, come back, we'll update the hogs. We'll do that right after this.
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1: Hog side of the markets now. Quarterly hogs and pigs report came out yesterday from USDA. Looks to be somewhat bullish here. All hogs, as of September 1, 2% lower than a year ago. Breeding inventory down 1%. Market hog inventory down 2%. Each weight category was 2% lower than a year ago. Farrowing intentions, 2 to 3% lower. The June through August pig crop was down 2%. Kind of interesting that, all of the numbers in all the categories we're down about 2%. Just kind of interest that it's such a uniform 2% lower across the board. But again, as at least the numbers say, that should be a kind of a bullish report here. Pork export sales were pretty decent, 17% higher than a year ago. Hog futures do have a chart gap above the market. Again, that'll have to be filled at some point. Hog fundamentals, not very supportive, though. Cash and cutouts continue to show a little bit of choppiness and weakness. Packers continue to have access to a plentiful amount of hogs ready for the market as well, so they don't have to be super aggressive out in the country. As far as what's going on today, looks like a steady go to round out the week. Barrows and gilts steady at 60, sows steady, 54 to 60. On the mercantile, we are just a little bit lower. Live cattle, feeder cattle contracts are mixed, just slightly lower in the hogs at last check. Grains on the board of trade, corn down 1 to 3. Soybeans are down 7 to 8, and that is considerably off the lows that we had in the overnight session. Good news there. We'll have an update with the Rural Radio Network. That'll be on the air at 11:10 here at KTIC. Livestock heat stress forecast from U.S. Market Clay Center. Psych. Nothing. Nothing. Don't worry about it. That's your cash livestock update for today. I'm Chad Moyer. And to take us to the top of the hour, Joel's expert analysis of the non-Packers game last night.
0: Oh, my gosh. Listen, I think 35-14 to the Falcons. And, it was just... It was frustrating. I only watched the second half because I got home after softball, and I'm like, they had 17 rushing yards in the entire game, and I'm like, who are? And I understand they have two starters on the offensive line that were out, so they got a couple backups playing. But I'm like, man, you guys are pros. Like, you're getting paid at minimum hundreds of thousands, if not millions of dollars to play this. And my quote was, there's over 100 million obese people in the United States, and the Packers can't find five decent ones to play offensive line.
1: And if it wasn't for your knee, you'd maybe apply, huh?
0: Yeah, well, I would. I don't.
1: I think you'd be in the running, man.
0: I ain't got that dog in me anymore, to be honest. I'm not sure I ever had that dog in me, for sure. But, man, it was. And even Jordan Love, like some of the quarterback, some of the stuff, when they showed the crowd reactions, it's like, yeah, they're just like, exactly. I'm like, well, what are you doing?
1: Huh? What?
0: He had a pass, and it was so bad, and I literally yelled at the TV, what are you doing? And it panned to the crowd, and there's a guy in the audience that literally went, what are you doing? I'm like, come on.
1: And Joel's like, get out of my head, man.
0: No.
1: In the meantime, Joel's calling softball from an indoor facility doing high school ball. How was that?
0: That was pretty cool. The new Wildcat Dome at Wayne State. So you walk in, and there's a track, and then there's a turf, like football practice field, and it is lined. It's lined for softball to have in there, and they bring in fences, from the sides. But I tell you what, man, because they're portable, they don't, the fences in the backstop, they don't go very high. And so a lot of foul balls, leaving the park, hitting off the ceiling or the walls, and it's that like plastic, like holding air material, and those poor people behind me, having to duck for cover every time because the softball's ricocheting off the walls and where they had the people, sitting and stuff. To reiterate the best piece of advice I ever received in my life, duck.
1: That's right. And then once you're done, you literally get blown out of there, right?
0: Yeah, pretty much. Yeah,
1: it is. You're gone.
0: Yeah, because they have one of those airlock rotating doors.
1: Yep, yep.
0: Yeah. So, yeah, it was cool, though. It was a very nice facility. Very
1: glad
0: nice.
1: You had fun. That's awesome.
0: Yeah, absolutely. And we got to play some softball in the rain, but not in the rain.
1: There you go.
0: Thank you very much, Chad.
1: Thank you.
0: I'm Joel Janacek. J.D. Gibbs is next. Have a great rest of your Friday, a fantastic weekend, and thank you so much for listening to Classic Country KTIC.
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4: At the White House, I'm Lisa Brady, Fox News. The day after a state dinner for China's leader, President Xi says he and President Trump are adding substance to a vision of strategic stability from a Trump visit to China in May.
5: The president and I are like two people that's charting the course for the great ship of China-U.S. relations.
4: Through a translator, also inviting the president to visit China again, along with the first lady, their wives seated next to them for the tea before a visit to the National Archives.
6: America is very happy about this visit, and I'm sure China is very happy also. Great things for both countries, and it's been just very, very productive, and thank you very much.
4: More information expected in the coming days on trade agreements and a new AI hotline between the countries, but some in Congress are not happy about the warm welcome for Xi, given the many concerns about China, including intel reportedly given to Iran for deadly attacks on U.S. forces in the Middle East. A temporary win for the president at the U.S. Supreme Court, the justices just allowing a revamped federal voter database to be used by states to verify voter eligibility. However, it's up to states whether to use that Homeland Security program, and a broader legal fight on the merits will continue. The Supreme Court is lifting restrictions for now, with three liberal-leaning justices dissenting. A stormy weekend in store for millions of Americans along the East Coast from a nor'easter.
7: The storm is impacting at least a dozen states, with coastal flooding already hitting Virginia and rough surf damaging Highway 12 in North Carolina's Outer Banks. Here in Ocean City, New Jersey, days of pounding surf have eaten away at the beach even before the strongest winds arrive.
4: Fox Weather's Katie Byrne. Hawaii's Big Island facing a possible flood catastrophe as Hurricane Nolo passes to the south, while another Pacific hurricane, Polo, continues to threaten Mexico. 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
11: I'm Connie Green in the KTIC News Center, which is sponsored by TNT Coins in Fremont. The Cumming County Board of Supervisors approved hiring a sixth dispatcher at its meeting this week. The next meeting is October 13th. The first annual First Responder Softball Tournament is tomorrow at the Blair Youth Sports Field. The fundraiser is in hopes of purchasing a new scoreboard. It is 9-to-5 Day in commemoration of the Dolly Parton song, and it's also a special fundraiser. A dollar of the cost of the Dolly Parton blizzard at the West Point Dairy Queen will go to the John Stahl Library. Parton was an avid proponent of literacy. Those are the latest stories from the KTIC News Center.
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14: Good morning. Great to be alongside of you on a Friday. I'm J.D. Gibbs. We're at 60 degrees of both Classic Country, KTIC, Norfolk, and West Point. Most of eastern Nebraska free from any precipitation right now. Still a few areas here in northeast Nebraska getting the light to moderate showers, but the weather has, the precipitation has continued to move east a little north, and it's really kind of dwindled in coverage over the last couple of hours, too. But western Iowa, southwest Iowa, still getting some light to moderate showers over a good part of the western part of the Hawkeye State. 40% chance of showers continues throughout the day. Cloudy with a high of 62. Southeast wind 5 to 15, gusting to 25. Tonight we have a chance of showers and thunderstorms in the evening. The later at night we get, the more likely those showers become. And thunderstorms will still be possible too after about 10 tonight. 62, the overnight low with a southeast wind at 5 to 15, gusting to 20. Showers and thunderstorms are likely for the morning hours tomorrow up until the early afternoon. A cloudy day with a high of 69 and a southeast wind 5 to 15 gusting to 25. Tomorrow night, we have a 40% chance of showers and storms up until midnight. A cloudy overnight with a low of 60 and wind becomes calm tomorrow evening. Then we'll be cloudy on Sunday with a high of 70. Northeast wind pretty light, around 5 miles per hour. Mostly cloudy Sunday night, a low of 59 with a light southeast wind. Partly

0: 52, and October lean hogs down 52 at 78.67, December down 47 at $69. 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
2: 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Did you know that in the 1980s, bacon almost disappeared from American life? What? Bacon? Be gone? The diet craze told everybody that fat was the enemy, and bacon sales completely tanked. For nearly a decade, bacon was something your grandparents ate, not something cool or modern. Then in 1992, the fast food chain took a risk. Hardee's put bacon on a burger and called it the Frisco Burger. It became a massive hit. Within months, every other fast food chain in America scrambled to add bacon to their menus. Like McDonald's, Burger King, Wendy's, all of a sudden bacon wasn't just breakfast anymore, it was everywhere. It was bacon bliss across America. One menu decision changed an entire industry. See what a little risk with a little bacon on top did? Heck, I'm getting hungry just reading this. So be listening on Mondays for your chance to win a $10 More Meat Monday gift certificate. More Meat Mondays is brought to you by Saunders County Livestock and Ag Association, Midwest Diesel of Beamer, and the Cumming County Pork Producers.
3: 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I'm Kyle Crooks, the voice of the Huskers. Nebraska travels for the first time this year and will start Big Ten play in East Lansing, Michigan to clash with the Michigan State Spartans. 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
4: Good morning. This is Caitlin Ness, Extension Educator serving Nebraska Extension in Colfax and Butler counties. 4-H is striving to equip the next generation of leaders with the skills they need to be beyond ready for whatever comes next. But what exactly does that mean? One of the foundations behind this work is something called Positive Youth Development, or PYD. Positive Youth Development is an intentional approach to helping young people grow by providing opportunities, supportive relationships, and the encouragement they need to build on their strengths. And really, this is at the heart of everything Nebraska 4-H does. Whether it's through a 4-H club, camp, school enrichment, an after-school program, or a special interest project, we're creating opportunities for young people to learn by doing. They're developing skills like communication, critical thinking, problem solving, decision making, teamwork, and leadership. But it's about more than just the skills. It's also about the relationships youth build along the way. Having caring adults who listen, encourage, challenge, and believe in them can make a lasting difference in a young person's development. And we know this approach makes a difference. A 2021 longitudinal study of positive youth development from Tufts University found that compared to their peers, 4-H'ers are twice as likely to have the goal of being a leader, three times more likely to participate in community service, and twice as likely to report living life with intentionality and purpose. Those statistics represent something we get to see every day in 4-H. Young people discovering their strengths, finding their sparks, trying new things, serving their communities, and growing into leaders. And positive youth development isn't something that only happens in 4-H. Parents, teachers, coaches, volunteers, mentors, and other caring adults all have opportunities to help young people develop. Sometimes it can be as simple as giving a young person a voice, allowing them to take the lead, or encouraging them to try something new. As youth development professionals, Nebraska 4-H is here to help adults create those opportunities and support young people as they grow. Because being beyond ready isn't just about having every step of the future figured out. It's about helping young people develop the skills, confidence, relationships, and experiences they need to be ready for whatever comes next. This has been Caitlin Ness, Extension Educator serving Colfax and Butler counties, reporting for KTIC Radio in West Point.
5: We're a mile north of Beamer here, and looks like we got about 90 hundreds.
6: The left lane going south on Highway 9 out of Pender is blocked.
7: We had some weather move through, and start time is going to be delayed about a half hour.
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1: Classic Country, KTIC, 60 degrees of both Norfolk and West Point.
9: I'm Lauren Simonetti, and this is the Fox Business Report.
10: Crude oil prices have moderated from recent highs. Stocks have been mostly higher today. The University of Michigan's Consumer Sentiment Index for late September rose to a reading of 48.1. It's still historically low, but a sign that people are feeling a little better about the economy. Costco says it's been able to lower prices for many items sold under its Kirkland brand, helped by tariff refunds. The stock's up more than 2%. Costco's sales and profit rose from a year ago, and it was selling more gas. Costco signed up more people for membership, though its growth in membership is slowing. Analysts at StoneX say Viking Holdings, parent of the Viking River Cruises, is likely to hold up better than its cruise competitors. They say Viking targets an older, more affluent traveler. That's your Fox Business Report. I'm Ginny Coselda. Invested in you.
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A mighty big ripple.

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1: 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Tri-County Ag has it now. Let's check out Wall Street before we turn things over to Connie. The Dow up 460.47 at 51,810.55. S&P 500 up 40.03, 7,744.16. NASDAQ up 156.18, 27,095.56.
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9: I'm Connie Green in the KTIC News Center, which is sponsored by TNT Coins in Fremont, trusted experts buying coins, silver, jewelry, and collectibles. The West Point Beamer School Board held a special meeting in the school's media center last night. Superintendent DJ Weddle says the board adopted the proposed 2026-27 budget.
10: But the total amount for that, our budgetary amount, is $23 million, which, like I said, we will not be close to with our tax ask or the amount of money that we will expend in this particular year. You just have to have room in your accounts to be able to account for different things throughout the year.
9: The board also accepted the resignation of Shelley Bruni, effective at the end of the school year. A fire late Wednesday night destroyed the 125-year-old Svoboda Moravik Johnson Mortuary in Schuyler, displacing one resident and causing significant losses, including food for a local charity. More than 30 volunteer firefighters from Schuyler and David City battled the flames for more than 3 hours. The lone resident, who lived in an upstairs apartment, was alerted by a fire alarm and escaped safely. The fire also destroyed hundreds of pounds of food belonging to the Colfax County Food and Toy Program, which provides food and toys to families in need each winter. The organization is now seeking to help recover its losses. The displaced resident has found a place to stay, and the funeral home will continue to operate out of its second location in David City. With experimental treatment for his terminal liver cancer helping former Senator Ben Sasse, the former president of Midland College was asked to be the keynote speaker at the 2026 Governor's Summit in Kearney. A recent surgery and change in treatment, however, will mean that Sasse will be unable to participate. Nebraska Athletic Director Troy Dannon will deliver the opening keynote speech in that event, slated for September 28th and 29th. Nebraska Governor Jim Pillen has signed two executive orders aimed at easing high fuel costs for farmers and ranchers heading into harvest. Pillen says one order will refund ag producers for taxes paid on diesel for the next 90 days, even when they buy clear diesel instead of dyed fuel. A second order relaxes weight restrictions for trucks hauling grain and livestock, allowing up to 20,000 pounds per axle. State Ag Director Sherry Venton says the relief is not a silver bullet, but comes as row crop producers face tight margins and ranchers continue hauling feed into wildfire-damaged areas. Pillen says the state could extend the orders if conditions warrant, and he is asking President Trump to suspend diesel exports. Those are the latest stories from the KTIC News Center.
11: News. I'm Gianna Gelosi. Chinese President Xi Jinping says he expects to meet with President Trump two more times this year as he wraps up the third day of his state visit. Trump taking Xi to the National Archives to show him the Declaration of Independence and the Bill of Rights. But Fox Business Network's Edward Lawrence reports from the White House.
12: An administration official is telling me that we're going to get more detailed announcements about the trade agreements on Monday in a detailed paper. And also, I'm told that the Chinese wanted the U.S. to wait until the Chinese delegation was fully back in China to make that announcement.
11: The Supreme Court Friday lifted restrictions on a controversial federal voter database before November's elections. The emergency order allows states for now to use the Department of Homeland Security program called SAVE in their efforts to verify the eligibility of voters on their rolls. America is listening to Fox News.
13: Growers, are you looking for a strategy that provides downside protection without giving up upside opportunity? With Cargill's minimum price contract, you can establish a futures floor while maintaining the ability to benefit if the market moves higher. 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
1: 60 degrees of both classic country, KTIC, Norfolk, and West Point. Some light precipitation in and around West Point. More coverage for precipitation in western Iowa from southwest up to west central Iowa. The showers that were here in eastern Nebraska earlier this morning, they've dissipated as they've moved to the east, but still a large area getting some rainfall right now. For the rest of the day today, we do have a chance of some more rain during the daytime. Better chance that we're going to be cloudy, topping out at about 62, southeast wind 5 to 15, gusting to 25. This evening, we have a chance of rain and storms later on tonight. After about 10 o'clock, those showers become likely with thunderstorms possible. And we're going to stay at 62 overnight, southeast wind 5 to 15, gusting to 20. Showers and thunderstorms are likely tomorrow morning into the early afternoon, a high of 69, southeast wind 5 to 15, gusting to 25. Tomorrow night, we have a 40% chance of showers and thunderstorms up until midnight. Cloudy overnight with a low of 60, and wind will be calm. Cloudy on Sunday, a high of 70, northeast wind around 5 miles per hour. Sunday night will be cloudy with a low of 59. Monday, partly sunny, 69 the high, and we'll have a southeast wind at 5 to 15. Monday night, a chance of showers and storms in the evening. After midnight, rain will be likely and thunderstorms still possible. 60 for the overnight low. Showers likely Tuesday with thunderstorms possible up until the early afternoon. After that point, we'll still have a chance of showers and thunderstorms, but not as likely as in the morning hours. A high of 67 on Tuesday. Tuesday night, a chance of showers, a low of 59. Mostly cloudy Wednesday with a chance of rain and a high of 67. Wednesday night, a chance of rain and storms, cloudy, 57 degrees. Partly sunny next Thursday, a chance of showers and a high of 66. It's 60 at Classic Country KTIC Norfolk, 61 in Lincoln and Omaha, and we are at 60 in West Point.
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16: Welcome back to the Rural Radio Network. December corn is down 1.5 at 526. March down 2 at 539.5. November soybeans down 3/4 at 1316.5. January down 1.75 at 1330.25. December Chicago wheat down 7.75 at 699.25. March down 7.75 at 713.75. December Kansas City wheat down 7.75 at 759.25. March down 8 at 771.5. October live cattle down 15 at 218.92. December up 67 at 221.77. October feeders up 267 at 334.42. November up 330 at 331.37. October lean hogs down 52 at 78.67. December down 52 at 68.95. 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
17: Politicians like Senator Pete Ricketts are the problem. Wall Street Pete bought his Senate seat. And what has he done? Whatever's best for Pete. But when working people need his help, it's always the same old story. Crickets from Ricketts. My story's a little different.
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17: 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I served in the Navy and the Nebraska Army National Guard. I'm running for Senate because Congress shouldn't just be a playground for the rich. 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But in Nebraska, little guys need a fair shake too. If you want to fix Washington, send in a mechanic. I'm Dan Osborne, candidate for U.S. Senate, and I approve this message. 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
22: Can anyone in the world govern artificial intelligence? The regulation of AI is now such a topic, it's not just taking up time at the White House, but also at the United Nations. While the UN's General Assembly meets this week, some of the titans of AI development have had chances to speak to the UN Security Council about artificial intelligence growth, its presence in the world, and what the nations of the world should think about doing. Sam Altman is the chief executive of OpenAI, the company behind ChatGPT.
23: It is the work of ensuring that these systems reliably remain under human control, reflect human values, and help people guide the next stages of development. We are not trying to and must not automate human judgment or human values.
22: While some U.S. lawmakers are calling to regulate and even ban some AI development, President Trump would rather see less regulation and more industry control. With Fox on Tech, I'm Eben Brown, Fox News.
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24: I'm Joel Janacek. There will be high school football on both of our stations tonight. On 107.9 The Bull, it's Clarkson at Lee. Coyotes head coach Jim Clarkson.
25: Big thing is going to be, we're going to hang on that football. You know, it's going to be wet. It's been a wet week. It's going to be a little bit slippery out there, you know, so we got to do that. And then we got to stay on our blocks. You know, that's the biggest thing. We haven't always been great at maintaining or blocking the right guy or the maintaining the blocks. So we got to do a good job of doing that. I think if we can kind of handle that, which we've improved a lot on over the last few weeks, that'll give us a good chance to be in the game. And we got to limit their big plays. You know, Lowski's a real explosive player, and he definitely is worrisome. So if we can keep him somewhat bottled up, we'll be in good shape.
24: Panthers head coach Jared Bujeda.
26: We gotta hold on to the ball. We gotta block to the whistle, and we gotta run the ball hard on offense, and then on defense. Like I said earlier, we just gotta play aggressive, and we gotta get as many guys to the ball as we can, and that doesn't change. We haven't put the ball on the ground really at all. We haven't lost any turnovers so far, and when we've been in every game that we've played. Obviously, other than the Osceola game where we lost that one, but. We got to hold on to the ball and protect the ball, and then on defense, we got to get takeaways and fly around and make some plays.
24: Pre-game coverage starts at 6:30 with kickoff at 7 o'clock on The Bull. On Classic Country KTIC tonight, it's Guardian Angel Central Catholic at Archangels Catholic in Humphrey. Blue Jays head coach Matt Schlabitz.
27: In this game, if we don't come ready to play physical, Archangels will. And so we need to make sure that we're ready to play physical and keep the effort up, and we're really stressing that this week. Like, if nothing else, we need to be the more physical team, and that will give us a chance. I do know, though, that when our guys are clicking and we have full effort, it's more about us than it is about the other team. When we have full effort and our guys are going 100%, we're a scary team.
24: Pre-game for that contest at 6:45 and kickoff at 7 o'clock. Also tonight in high school football, Bancroft Rosalie hosts Laurel Concord Coleridge. Logan View is at Boone Central. Howells Dodge hosts Lyons Decatur Northeast. Oakland Craig is at Tri-County Northeast. North Bend Central will host Schuyler. West Point Beamer goes to Columbus SCOTUS. And Wisner Pilger is at Pender. The Nebraska volleyball team will open up the Big Ten season this weekend with a pair of games at the Devaney Center. The Huskers will play Rutgers tonight at 7 o'clock and then face Ohio State tomorrow night at 8 p.m. The Huskers are 11-0 on the season after sweeping Missouri on Wednesday. The Nebraska football team squares off with Michigan State on the road tomorrow afternoon. The Huskers come in at 3-0 on the season. Kickoff is set for 4 o'clock tomorrow in East Lansing, and the game can be heard on Classic Country KTIC with pregame beginning at 3:15. The Wayne State football team is on the road at Southwest Minnesota State tomorrow evening. The Wildcats are currently 3-1 on the season. Kickoff is set for 5 p.m. in Marshall, Minnesota. The Midland football team will host Dakota Wesleyan tomorrow afternoon. The Warriors enter the contest with a 4-0 record. Kickoff is scheduled for 1 o'clock at Heatham Field in Fremont. I'm Joel Janacek. Get more sports anytime at KTICRadio.com.
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16: Good morning, I'm Lacey Shippey for the Rural Radio Network, and it's time to take a look at our midday commodity market update with Mike Zuzulo of Global Commodity Analytics. And Mike, we started out the morning awfully rough here in the grain complex, down sharply with no news out of the trade summit so far of helping our grains out any, but we've come up off of those morning lows quite a bit here. Tell me a little bit about this market movement here today, what you see as the big price drivers here.
3: Well, there's two big ones, and I think this end of the week trade is setting us up for and defining us for what we start out next week with, Lacey, because I think that the supply bulls, the weather bulls here in the United States, and I can say most of my calls today from the producers have not been about the U.S.-China trade summit, but what about what's happening in the Western Corn Belt, Nebraska, Iowa, Western Illinois, Southern Minnesota, as far as the big rains that are already falling and even more coming? And why isn't the trade finding that as a reason to take the market higher, at least stabilize? And I think we have found that since the opening and since we made some new weekly lows across the board. But I think it had to come first from the news breaking from one of the financial news networks from the USTR, Jameson Greer, that some more concrete trade news is going to likely come out on Monday. So that's the big question mark, likely versus it will. And then how much rain did we actually get heading into the field conditions and the harvest progress numbers on Monday afternoon? I think Monday afternoon's harvest progress numbers should show quite a bit of delay in Iowa, given what I've heard from producers in that state this week.
16: We also have news that there may be a potential plan for the phased reopening of the Strait of Hormuz here in about a week, as well as continued talks about making a peace plan between Russia and Ukraine somehow. How are these affecting our markets here today as we round out the week?
3: Yeah, the U.S. weather bull is still on the supply side, still got some kick in him. The global supply bull is pinned down right now because of what you're talking about on the higher expectations that not only will U.S.-Iran negotiating put the oil flow back into the Strait of Hormuz, but also whether Turkey and Russia will work together and whether Ukraine will jump on board and wheat will flow again from the Black Sea. That's been in the news quite a bit, not just yesterday, but again today. So in both those areas, these are the two leaders for the price trend ever since essentially Thanksgiving of last year, when wheat and crude oil were the two most bearish or price negative commodities out there because of the excess supplies that we had. And all of a sudden that all changed because of geopolitics. And so I think that's the one thing that we're going to have to continue to deal with and keep an eye on, along with the bond yields and the U.S. dollar, which those are all related, as we talked about on the final bell yesterday.
16: And on the livestock side of things, we're seeing feeder cattle hold some pretty solid gains here. Live cattle have seen some choppy trades so far. What are you making of today's cattle trade?
3: Well, yeah, we got fresh numbers from the U.S.-Mexico border. We really aren't bringing much across like we had expected. And we've got the corn market making the feeder cattle more of a yo-yo. Fat cattle seem to be pinned down like the grains when it comes to demand consumption because of the cash market. But most of the activity will probably be in the feeders and the corn, if I had to guess.
16: Thank you, Mike. That is Mike Zuzulo of Global Commodity Analytics for your midday market update. You can receive a 2-week free trial of Mike's daily blog and analysis when you mention the Rural Radio Network at globalcomresearch.com. 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
4: This is Tyson Agler with Classic Country KTIC Radio. We've hit the midway point of the high school football season, and things are heating up on the gridiron. We have a huge Class D3 matchup on Friday as Guardian Angels Central Catholic heads to Humphrey to take on Archangels Catholic. Pregame scheduled for 6:45 with kickoff scheduled for 7 p.m. It's Blue Jays and Defenders on Classic Country KTIC Radio.
5: Here's a look at your ag forecast. This is meteorologist Paul Trombley. Starting to see some areas of the plains picking up in some of the corn harvesting and some of the soybeans as well. We'll take a look at the current condition ratings for the corn crop as we're starting to see portions of the region harvesting that. And as of early this week, the condition of the corn crop in the state of Kansas showing that 33% of the crop was poor to very poor in its condition rating. And the number was at 57%, which was fair to good in the state of Kansas. So certainly some of the oppressive heat and some of the dry conditions we saw at times during the growing season, putting some strain on some of the crop in Kansas. For Nebraska, 18% of their crop in poor to very poor condition. Majority fair to good. That number at 68% fair to good with the corn crop condition in Nebraska. Missouri faring very well. 9% that number for what they have for poor to very poor condition, but the vast majority of it in fair to good condition. And the same can be said into Iowa. Only 7% of their corn crop is poor or very poor. Majority of it good to excellent. So the largest corn producing state of Iowa, certainly looking to have a solid yield this year for their corn crop. So that's kind of the numbers here and there around the region. Certainly more strain on the corn in Colorado, which actually saw its hottest summer on record, also drought stricken for much of the state as well. So that certainly put a hamper on the corn crop. Colorado's corn crop, 49% of it was fair to good, but the rest of it poor to very poor in Colorado. We are still looking at some more on and off rain shower chances continuing from today into the first part of the weekend on Saturday, especially for eastern parts of the region.
6: Hi, this is Gordon Deal. 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Hear about life as a combat aviator in the United States Air Force. 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
9: All right. Thanks very much there, JD. Let's take a look at ag information here on a Friday, KTIC. Let's start with the quarterly hogs and pigs report that came out from USDA on Thursday afternoon. U.S. inventory of all hogs and pigs as of September 1, 74.3 million head. That's down 2% from a year ago, but it is up 2% from June of this year. Breeding inventory, 5.87 million head, down 1% from last year. Market hog inventory, 68.4 million head, down 2% from last year. The summer pig crop, June, July, and August, 34.5 million head, down 2% from the prior year. Sows farrowed were down 3%. It looks as though average pigs per litter, 11.96 for the summer period. That compares to 11.82 last year. In Nebraska, total pig inventory as of the fall quarter here, 3.65 million. That is steady with a year ago. Iowa, 24.7 million, down 3%. Minnesota was up 4%. 5%, 9.3 million. North Carolina down 5%, 7.6 million. Illinois down 5%, 5.25 million. And Indiana steady with a year ago, 4.3 million. U.S. hog producers intend to have 2.85 million sows farrow in the current quarter. That'd be down 2% from last year. Nebraska farrowing intentions expected to be up 3%. Iowa down 1%. Minnesota down 6%. North Carolina down 4%. Illinois down 4%. Indiana steady with a year ago. And intended farrowings for the winter quarter, December, January, February. Nebraska up 6%. Iowa up 8%. Minnesota down 4%. North Carolina up 4%. Illinois steady with a year ago. Indiana down 5%. To combat rising diesel fuel shortages and high operating costs during harvest season, Governor Jim Pillen issued two executive orders yesterday. Under the first executive order, highway registered vehicles are permitted to hold, sell, or use untaxed dyed diesel fuel without facing state fines or penalties. Additionally, diesel taxes paid while transporting Nebraska seasonally produced products and livestock on state roads are eligible for a refund by filling 84AG with a Nebraska Department of Revenue. That takes effect immediately, remains active for 90 days. Governor Pillen signed a second executive order providing weight limit relief for seasonal crop transport. Vehicles transporting seasonally produced products and livestock now can operate up to 25% over legal gross and axle group weight limits without purchasing additional permits or paying associated fees. Earlier this month, the U.S. Grains and Bioproducts Council sponsored a group of South Korean feed and food corn importers and a tour of U.S. corn's value chain. They did make a stop in Nebraska here recently. They met with Nebraska Corn Board Director of Market Development, Peyton Shademan, visited a couple of farms in Nebraska as well, toured Ranke Irrigation, Sullivan Farms as well, met with Nebraska Corn Vice President of Market Development and Grower Services Connie Fisher as well. Talked a little bit about, again, the value chain here in Nebraska. Continued investment, strong local leadership, and the development of the next generation of Nebraskans. That'll help ensure the state remains an agriculture powerhouse. Mike Johans told a crowd during the Huerman Lecture earlier this week, Nebraska Innovation Campus, the event hosted by the UNL Institute for Ag and Natural Resources. Now, Johans reiterated that there are really four key questions that are going to determine whether Nebraska remains at the forefront of agriculture. First, how do we keep young people on the farm and ranch? Second, how do you position Nebraska to continue to be a leader in agriculture, innovation, and technology? Third, how do you prioritize investment in ag education opportunities? And fourth, how do you create opportunities in rural communities so they continue to be economically strong and vibrant as well? If you'd like to read up more on his comments and the panel discussion that took place in connection with that as well, again, full story is up on my blog. Commercial red meat production in the U.S. was 4.1 billion pounds in the month of August. That's down 1% from a year ago. Beef production, 1.98 billion pounds, 2% below last year. Cattle slaughter, down 4%. The average live weight was up 28 pounds. Pork production, 2.1 billion pounds, down 1% on the year. Hog slaughter, down 2%. Average live weight was up 4 pounds. On a state-by-state basis, Nebraska red meat production steady with a year ago, 597 million pounds. Iowa was up 2%, 691 million pounds. Kansas up 13%, 485 million pounds. So far this year, commercial red meat production is down about 2% from last year. That's Ag Information here at KTIC. Chad Moyer reporting.
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10: A green light for the president. I'm Lisa Brady, Fox News. The U.S. Supreme Court is allowing a new federal voter database to move forward, lifting restrictions on Homeland Security's SAVE program, which is intended to root out non-citizen voters. A lower court put it on hold, finding it could violate privacy rights and wrongly remove people from voter rolls.
11: The SAVE program allows states to verify voter eligibility through DHS and other federal records. States' use of the program is voluntary, and it's unclear clear if the Supreme Court decision will impact the upcoming midterms, since existing law prevents most states from purging voter rolls within 90 days of an election.
10: Fox's Jared Halpern at the White House. The court's three liberal justices dissenting in today's opinion. It's a temporary win for the president while a legal fight over that program continues. China's president wraps up a state visit to Washington with an invitation, speaking through a translator during a White House tea with the presidents and their wives.
12: I do welcome you, Mr. President and the First Lady, to visit China.
13: Well, thank you very much. We will. And we'll be speaking a lot. I think our farmers are going to be very happy.
10: President Trump says great strides have been made for both countries, with new agreements reached and a trade truce extended. The president also telling reporters he did discuss the conflict with Iran during his talks with President Xi, though it's not clear how many specific concerns were raised.
14: China is the largest buyer of Iranian oil, and there have been reports that Chinese entities also supply Tehran with high-resolution satellite imagery of a U.S. base in Jordan before a strike that killed our troops there.
10: Fox's Aisha Hazmi at the White House. The U.S. ambassador to China says China denies providing any assistance to Iran. Iran is offering an open Strait of Hormuz and nuclear talks if the U.S. meets conditions, including lifting a naval blockade. No word on a response yet. 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
19: I'm Connie Green in the KTIC News Center, which is sponsored by TNT Coins in Fremont. The West Point Beamer School Board held a special meeting in the school's media center last night to approve the upcoming year's budget. A fire late Wednesday night destroyed the 125-year-old Svoboda Morevic Johnson Mortuary in Schuyler, displacing one resident and causing significant losses, including food for a local charity. The S.S. Cyril and Methodius Catholic Church Parish Fall Fest is this Sunday from 11 a.m. to 1 p.m. Tickets are $15 for adults, $7 for kids 4 through 12. Those are the latest stories from the KTIC News Center.
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1: 61 degrees at both Classic Country KTIC Norfolk and West Point. We have a 40% chance of showers this afternoon, otherwise cloudy, a high of 62, southeast wind 5 to 15, gusting to 25. Then in the evening, we have a chance of rain and storms. After about 10 o'clock, those showers become likely, thunderstorms still possible. And we're going to stick at 62 overnight, southeast wind 5 to 15, gusting to 20. Tomorrow, showers and thunderstorms are likely in the morning hours. Still a slight chance of rain and storms in the afternoon. A high of 69 with a southeast wind at 5 to 15, gusting to 25. Tomorrow night, a chance of showers and thunderstorms in the evening hours, about a 40% chance, a low of 60 with a light southeast wind. Then we'll be cloudy on Sunday, reaching a high of 70, northeast wind fairly light, around 5 miles per hour. Sunday night, cloudy with a low of 59. Monday, partly sunny, 69 degrees and a southeast wind at 5 to 15. We'll have a chance of showers and thunderstorms Monday night, especially after midnight, cloudy with a low of 60. Showers likely on Tuesday with storms possible as well, a high of 67. Tuesday night, a chance of rain and storms, cloudy, 59. On Wednesday, a chance of showers, mostly cloudy, a high of 67. Wednesday night, a chance of rain, cloudy, 57 degrees, and a chance of showers and thunderstorms next Thursday, partly sunny with a high of 66. In the KTIC listening region, Sioux Falls, Vermilion, Sioux City, Wayne, Classic Country, KTIC, Norfolk, all at 61. It's 60 in Columbus, Fremont, Blair, Wahoo, 61, Lincoln, and Omaha are both at 62. Council Bluffs, Atlantic, Harlan, Audubon, Carroll, and Denison are all at 61 as well. Still some light precipitation and a little bit of northeast Nebraska. Still more in southwest and west central Iowa. And we are at 61 degrees as well here at Classic Country KTIC in West Point.
7: Satellite images and crop tours are useful tools. They give you information you didn't have before. But what's most important, especially in a year like this, is what's in the grain tank. Hi, this is Chad Moyer. Join me this harvest season as we follow the harvest across the region. I'll be visiting with farmers as they weigh in on this year's growing season and harvest progress. Weighing in from around KTIC country is brought to you by Pender Grain and Pender and Mitchell Equipment of Atkinson and Humphrey.
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2: 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Director of Operational Energy Innovation, Ruth Ann Darling.
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2: Assistant Secretary of War Dale Marks described how the mindset has changed.
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0: The farm bill that cleared the Senate Ag Committee last week would give producers overdue certainty while locking in several Nebraska priorities.
1: Importantly, our bill also includes locking in permanent year-round E15. This is one of the most direct ways that Congress can provide relief without subsidies by strengthening domestic demand for corn and ethanol.
0: Fisher told the Rural Radio Network last week that a vote is likely to come after the November election. Now to a situation in Kansas, where increased federal immigration enforcement activity in southwest Kansas has been disrupting businesses and raising concerns about cattle slaughter in a region home to some of the nation's largest beef processing plants. Dodge City, Garden City, and Liberal leaders said Wednesday that U.S. immigration and customs enforcement activity had increased in their communities without notice from the federal agency. Other communities in southwest and central Kansas also reported increased ICE activity, and it is something that those in the beef industry are watching. For much more, check that out at ruralradionetwork.com. Also happening today, the Exarban Stock Show. 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
3: It is time for the Red Minute, brought to you by Red Star Fertilizer. Here's the head of Red Star Fertilizer, Tom Stanton. We're watching that yield monitor, right? What makes the grain tank? What happens this time of year that is especially important when we start making plans for next year, for 2027?
4: You know, one of the big things that we can look at right now as we're preparing for harvest or into harvest is soil testing. When's the last time I soil tested? What do we need to do? We've got something called our RX360 program. So not only does it give you the traditional soil test that you need, but it also gives you a true bio test, and it also can give you like a compaction test as well, and it's going to show you what diseases, what insect pressures are in your field and can be a problem for next year.
3: Very good. Tom, it's good to talk to you. Thanks for being here. Again, that's Tom Stanton, the head of Red Star Fertilizer. To get more information, check out their website, redstarne.com, or give them a call at 844-502-9360. That is today's Red Minute, brought to you by Red Star Fertilizer.
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3: 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It is time for our weekly weather conversation. We bring in Paul Trombley from Weatherology. Kind of like to pick your brain and try and understand what is going on with the atmosphere here these days. Usually it gets drier going into the fall. How is the atmosphere set up? What's going on right now that's bringing all this moisture to the central part of the U.S.?
6: Yeah, you know, we're kind of in that transition time of year that we've kind of settled into, where we've had the jet stream that kind of has been off to the north with his main storm tracks, for much of the summer. But, you know, we've kind of seen more of a downward shift in that polar jet stream, which has allowed for a lot of these Pacific lows to start to kind of build in more often. And some of these systems have been slow movers, too, as of late. So, you know, not only more active, but systems stick around and have been sticking around for, you know, more than a few days at times. But that's this transition time of year, you can definitely get some upticks in precipitation as that boundary between the summer heat in the south and the fall-like air masses up to the north. You got to get that tighter temperature gradient that usually starts to stir up some storm systems. This is unfortunately going to be something we'll be dealing with. Not much shift in pattern here until maybe we get past the first week of October. We're still kind of in the midst of this latest slow-moving trough that's going to continue to kick up some more showers, thunder showers, continuing tonight into the start of the weekend on Saturday. So maybe some more soaking rains, kind of focusing more into eastern Nebraska yet, into Iowa, as we head to the first part of the weekend on Saturday. And then the system's going to really kind of build off to the east and dissipate. But at the same time, we're going to see the next system not too far off behind, another trough building out of the Pacific that's going to build in some rain next week, seeing indications of Tuesday, even Monday night coming back in and then Tuesday, Wednesday, on and off showers, thunder showers. Might be another long-lived system that kind of depending on where this kind of almost stalling out kind of a low-pressure system mid to later part of next week. Right now, looks like southern Nebraska may be kind of in and out of rain most of the week next week. All of Kansas could be in that. Iowa, southern part of the state of Iowa, Missouri, Oklahoma. So that system, you know, if it does veer a little north, we would not only see the rain on Monday night, Tuesday, but maybe some more rain on and off the later part of the week. Right now, the models favor that stalling low, a little south. It's not going to be a lot of windows to dry things out here until we get past the first week of October. There are some indications that the upper-level jet stream kind of form is going to turn into an upper-level ridge rather than allowing for these troughs off the Pacific to move in. A ridge develops over the Rockies, and that will start to favor some drier conditions overall. Maybe a chance for showers in the first weekend of October, but after that, I think the upper ridge starting to take its form over us, and that would favor several days of sunnier, drier days and some warmer temperatures also, so kind of helping dry things out and then stay dry long enough to continue to make some better progress. So I think once we get through that first week of October, I think things will start to shape up well. So even though we may feel behind the eight ball at the moment here in the next week or so, as far as harvesting is concerned, I think we can certainly get some progress to be caught back up here a little later in the month.
3: All right, very good. Excuse me. All right, very good. As always, great insights. Thank you so much for joining us again here today. Paul Trombley from Weatherology. He joins us weekly on the Rural Radio Network. 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
9: Nebraska football takes an unbeaten 3-0 record on the road. 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I'm Kyle Crooks, the voice of the Huskers. Nebraska travels for the first time this year and will start Big Ten play in East Lansing, Michigan to clash with the Michigan State Spartans. 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
10: I'm Joel Janacek. 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On 107.9 The Bull, it's Clarkson at Lee. 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
11: Big thing is going to be we're going to hang on that football. You know, it's going to be wet. It's been a wet week. It's going to be a little bit slippery out there. You know, so we got to do that, and then we got to stay on our blocks. You know, that's the biggest thing. We haven't always been great at maintaining or blocking the right guy or the maintaining the blocks. So we got to do a good job of doing that. I think if we can kind of handle that, which we've improved a lot on over the last few weeks, that'll give us a good chance to be in the game. And we got to limit their big plays. You know, Lowski's a Lowski's a real explosive player, and he definitely is worrisome. So if we can keep him somewhat bottled up, we'll be in good shape.
10: Panthers head coach Jared Bujanah.
12: We gotta hold on to the ball. We gotta block to the whistle, and we gotta run the ball hard on offense, and then on defense. Like I said earlier, we just gotta play aggressive, and we gotta get as many guys to the ball as we can. And that doesn't change. We haven't put the ball on the ground really at all. We haven't lost any turnovers so far, and when we've been in every game that we've played. Obviously, other than the Osceola game where we lost that one, but. Just we got to hold on to the ball and protect the ball, and then on defense we got to get takeaways and fly around and make some plays.
10: Pre-game coverage starts at 6:30 with kickoff at 7:00 on the Bowl. On Classic Country KTIC tonight, it's Guardian Angel Central Catholic at Archangels Catholic in Humphrey. Blue Jays head coach Matt Schlabitz.
13: In this game, if we don't come ready to play physical, Archangels will. And so we need to make sure that we're ready to play physical and keep the effort up. And we're really stressing that this week. Like, if nothing else, we need to be the more physical team, and that will give us a chance. I do know, though, that when our guys are clicking and we have full effort, it's more about us than it is about the other team. When we have full effort and our guys are going 100%, we're a scary team.
10: Pre-game for that contest at 6:45 and kickoff at 7 o'clock. Also tonight in high school football, Bancroft Rosalie hosts Laurel Concord Coleridge. Logan View is at Boone Central. Howells Dodge hosts Lyons Decatur Northeast. Oakland Craig is at Tri-County Northeast. North Bend Central will host Schuyler. West Point Beamer goes to Columbus SCOTUS. And Wisner Pilger is at Pender. The Nebraska volleyball team will open up the Big Ten season this weekend with a pair of games at the Devaney Center. The Huskers will play Rutgers tonight at 7 o'clock and then face Ohio State tomorrow night at 8 p.m. The Huskers are 11-0 on the season after sweeping Missouri on Wednesday. The Nebraska football team squares off with Michigan State on the road tomorrow afternoon. The Huskers come in at 3-0 on the season. Kickoff is set for 4 o'clock tomorrow in East Lansing, and the game can be heard on Classic Country KTIC with pregame beginning at 3:15. The Wayne State football team is on the road at Southwest Minnesota State tomorrow evening. The Wildcats are currently 3-1 on the season. Kickoff is set for 5 p.m. in Marshall, Minnesota. The Midland football team will host Dakota Wesleyan tomorrow afternoon. The Warriors enter the contest with a 4-0 record. Kickoff is scheduled for 1 o'clock at Heatham Field in Fremont. I'm Joel Janacek. 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
2: Thank you for joining us for the Friday edition of KTIC's Midday of Mid-America, brought to you by Tri-County Ag, still at 61 degrees at both Norfolk and West Point.
18: Now, here's an update from the KTIC News Center. I'm Connie Green in the KTIC News Center, which is sponsored by TNT Coins in Fremont, buying and appraising coins, jewelry, silver, and collectibles. An attempt to pass counterfeit $50 bills in Fort Calhoun ended in a vehicle stopped at 13th and Butler with one male adult and two juveniles taken into custody. The two juveniles were taken into custody and transported to the Madison County Jail, which has a special incarceration unit for juveniles. Also on the Washington County Sheriff's activity summary for this past week, assisting Blair police with a burglary in progress at 4:30 p.m. on Tuesday. Additionally, Sheriff Mike Robinson's report says that a woman on probation was found to be in possession of a controlled substance in the 12,000 block of Rose Lane. Responding deputies assisted probation in that matter. In addition to arrests of drivers for driving under suspension and warrants, the summary includes concern by residents on Tea Party Lane of several instances of suspicious vehicles reported near a residence with foster children. The Cumming County Board of Supervisors met at the courthouse in West Point Wednesday. Mark Schwiers says a sixth dispatcher was hired.
19: Yes, this was tabled from our previous meeting. We just wanted to go over and make sure everything was right for this. It's gotten busier in our dispatch over time, and right now there's five working full-time and one part-time. So they wanted to increase that to six full-time with people taking vacations and sick time and overlap, and we just want to make sure we're fully staffed and not burning people out. And it was approved 6-1.
18: The Board of Supervisors also discussed the Dinklage grant application by the West Point Rural Fire District.
19: Yes, West Point Rural Fire District put an application to the Dinklage Foundation, and it was for the helping build construction with the new fire hall addition that's going on in West Point there. And the amount of the request was $485,000 to help with their total program costs of $1,940,000.
18: The Board of Supervisors will meet next Tuesday, October 13th at 9 a.m. Monday, September 28th is Native American Day in Nebraska. As such, the Winnebago Tribe offices will be closed that day. In 1976, the same year as the U.S. Bicentennial, then-President Ford proclaimed a week in October as Native American Awareness Week. Each state decides if and when it will have such a designation, and not all states have established a specific day for the acknowledgement. The first Indigenous Peoples Day in Nebraska was Monday, October 10th of 2016. This would be in adjacent to Columbus Day. Nebraska state statute indicates that American Indian Day is the fourth Monday in September, and it's set aside for schools, clubs, and religious organizations to promote greater understanding and brotherhood between American natives and non-Indigenous people of the state of Nebraska. 21 other states in the union have similar state holidays. Today is September 25th. It is 9-2-5. It's also Dolly Parton Day at the West Point Dairy Queen. It's a special fundraiser today. A dollar of the cost of the Dolly Parton Blizzard goes to the John Stahl Library in West Point. Parton was an avid proponent of literacy. Those are the latest stories from the KTIC News Center.
20: News. I'm Tom Graham. President Trump and Chinese leader Xi Jinping wrapping up a three-day visit today.
21: President Trump and the First Lady greeted Xi Jinping and his wife for tea on the final day of this high-stakes state visit.
22: I think we've made tremendous strides.
21: Before departing Washington, Xi visited the National Archives with President Trump to view text of U.S. democracy and artifacts of the U.S.-China relationship.
20: Fox's Jared Halpern there. Millions along the East Coast dealing with Mother Nature's wrath, a nor'easter targeting several states into the weekend from Mid-Atlantic to New England.
23: This means at least four high tide cycles of coastal flooding. Winds could gust over 60 miles an hour, knocking out power. And there will be major disruptions at the area airports.
0: That's Fox Weather's Mike Seidel on New York's Long Island. 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
5: We're a mile north of Beamer here, and looks like we got about 90 hundreds. The left lane going south on Highway 9 out of Pender is blocked.
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2: A cloudy afternoon. We're going to top out pretty close to where we are now. Might get a degree or two warmer. Southeast wind 5 to 15, gusting to 25. By the way, where are we now? We're at 61 degrees in both Classic Country KTIC, West Point, and Norfolk. This evening, a chance of showers and thunderstorms. After we get to about 10 o'clock tonight, those showers are likely and thunderstorms still possible. And we're going to stay at 62 overnight with the southeast wind 5 to 15 gusting to 20. Tomorrow, showers and storms are likely up until the early afternoon. Still a slight chance later on in the day. A high of 69, southeast wind 5 to 15 gusting to 25. Tomorrow night, a chance of showers and thunderstorms before midnight, about a 40% chance, a low of 60, then Sunday mostly cloudy with a high of 70.
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29: 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December corn is down a half at 527. March down 1 1/4 at 540 1/4. November soybeans up 3/4 at 1318 1/4. January down 1/4 at 1331 3/4. December Chicago wheat down 4 3/4 at 7.02 1/4. March down 4.5 at 7.17. December Kansas City wheat down 6.5 at 7.60 1/2. March down 7 at 7.72 1/2. October live cattle up a dime at 219.17. December up 120 at 222.30. October feeders up 322 at 334.97. November up 387 at 331.95. October lean hogs down 70 cents at 78.50. December down 72 at 68.75. 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
29: 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In the cash cattle business, we have bids of 220 on the table in both Texas and Kansas, and bids of 345 have been renewed in Nebraska. Asking prices are noted in the South at 228, and box beef prices are higher today. Choice up $1.97 at 378.09, select up 315 at 355.25 with a movement of 73 loads. 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Hog prices are higher, up 18 cents with a weighted average price of $79.19 on 961 head. And pork cutouts totaled 179 loads today. 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
12: With diesel prices on the rise, the state of Nebraska takes action to provide relief for ag producers. I caught up with Governor Jim Pillen a short time ago on the phone to talk more about his executive orders.
13: You were at Husker Harvest Days last week. I was there. That was probably the number one thing I heard from folks is we've got to have some relief.
14: Yeah, no question. I'm out amongst the people every single day, everywhere, and whether it's the Nebraska State Fair, whether it's Main Street, whether it's Husker Harvest Days, you know, I'm the first first governor of Nebraska in 100 years from agriculture. I know all those costs and the pain of it. And so, you know, this is something we haven't experienced in generations. And, you know, I remember energy prices going crazy and the tripling in almost overnight in the 70s. So we have to work together. We have to get it figured out. And not having Nebraska tax on diesel for 90 days is a piece during this time of the year when we are really moving and we're using a lot of diesel. And that's a project that I'm really, really proud that our team's focused on, and that it'll help Nebraska farmers and ranchers, and an important piece to do.
13: And Governor, can you spell it exactly? Kind of help me understand what vehicles exactly are we talking about, and how are folks going to see that relief
14: then? So really simple. This is for Nebraska farmers and ranchers and all conduits within agriculture. So just think, you know, today we don't use many straight trucks, although they would apply, but just think of it big terms. 98% are our big semis, 1,000 bushel semis. So those trucks usually will be able to use red diesel fuel. They'll be able to use fuel so you don't have to pay a Nebraska diesel tax. That saves about 31 cents. It's a piece. You know, it matters. It's not everything, but it makes a difference. And that means if you're hauling corn into town, or soybeans, if you're hauling distillers away, if you're hauling feed to livestock, if you're hauling livestock to market, all of those can be able to be utilized and be able to get a diesel tax break for the next 90 days. Important piece. You know, I learned a long time ago, Steve, by my father, every nickel matters. Treat them like manhole covers, and these are a couple manhole covers that can help everybody.
13: And certainly grain producers, that's timely now, but our livestock producers, does this have an impact there as well?
14: Yeah, no question. So it's really, really important. It's about food security. It's making sure that our family farmers and ranchers get a break. And that's what we, the state, can certainly do. Cattle, a lot of cattle moving this time of year, a lot of cattle coming off the grass. All of that will be able to be utilized save on the diesel costs. So cattle, when the mama cows are moving off the grass, when we're taking in yearlings in, when we're hauling fats to market, all of those will be savings. And that helps at the ground level and livestock level and the farmer level, but it also has an impact to our grocery store. It makes a big difference.
13: And then just thinking about it real big picture, but do we also then, it sounds like you're encouraging the president, hey, any diesel fuel we've got to be using it in the country. We can't be sending any of that anywhere else.
14: Yeah, exactly. You know, I sent a letter yesterday asking the president to consider an extraordinary impact on, I don't have the total numbers, but the people that trade it understand it. You know, there's a lot of diesel made in the United States that we're exporting abroad. We need to have more supply. We need to worry about America first. And that is simply the message. America first means we have diesel so that we don't have historic diesel prices. Let's stop exporting it. It'll help improve the economy and improve the prices to consumers and to our grocery table.
13: For a producer, then, is this, are we waiving this tax, or is this a refund? Are you going to have to fill out some paperwork? Yeah. Should you save receipts? What do you need to do?
14: Yeah. Well, both for the state, right? So if you get a red, if you buy red diesel, you don't have to have a receipt. It's very simple. When you buy red diesel, you it's not taxed for 31 cents. If you're over the road and you're buying diesel, then you need to keep your receipts, and then you would get your tax savings back by having the receipts and get paid back by the state.
13: Oh, and also comes to mind, but I mean, if I'm driving a diesel pickup out to the field or doing farm work with that, can I get the brake on that too? Or is it just, you know, hauling grain and that kind of thing?
14: Yeah, you know, I think that in the end, anybody that's in agriculture, you know, we've been focused on the freight, but I think that, you know, the red diesel is going to be to take it as full advantage of it all.
12: And a note in regards to that last statement, we have reached out to the governor's office for clarification and we'll pass it along when we have more at ruralradionetwork.com.
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18: 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I'm Frank Lanza. Week 3 features 9 early games. Josh Allen and the Bills host the winless Chargers. Patrick Mahomes and the Chiefs are in Miami against the Dolphins. The Patriots travel to Jacksonville to battle the Jaguars. The Jets visit the Lions in Detroit. Joe Burrow and the Bengals head to Pittsburgh to face Aaron Rodgers and the Steelers. Panthers are in Cleveland against the Browns. Two winless teams meet as the Texans are in Indy against the Colts. The Giants and Jameis Winston host the Tennessee Titans. The Super Bowl champion Seahawks are in Washington against the Commanders. 4 late games, Vikings and Bucks in Tampa. Cardinals and Niners in San Fran. In Rio de Janeiro, Brazil, Lamar and the Ravens face Dak and the Cowboys. Raiders in New Orleans against the Saints. Sunday night, Rams on the road in Denver against the Broncos. And Week 3 concludes with Monday Night Football at Soldier Field, the Bears hosting the Eagles. Frank Lanza, Fox News.
2: 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Classic Country, KTIC, Midday Mid-America, 61 degrees at both Classic Country, KTIC, Norfolk, and West Point. 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
19: Here's a look at your Ag forecast. This is meteorologist Paul Trombley. Starting to see some areas of the plains picking up in some of the corn harvesting and some of the soybeans as well. We'll take a look at the current condition ratings for the corn crop as we're starting to see portions of the region harvesting that. And as of early this week, the condition of the corn crop in the state of Kansas showing that 33% of the crop was poor to very poor in its condition rating. And the number was at 57%, which was fair to good in the state of Kansas. So certainly some of the oppressive heat and some of the dry conditions we saw at times during the growing season, putting some strain on some of the crop in Kansas. For Nebraska, 18% of their crop in poor to very poor condition.
1: Majority fair to good. That number at 68% fair to good with the corn crop condition in Nebraska. Missouri faring very well. 9% that number for what they have for poor to very poor condition, but the vast majority of it in fair to good condition. And the same can be said into Iowa. Only 7% of their corn crop is poor or very poor. Majority of it good to excellent. So the largest corn producing state of Iowa, certainly looking to have a solid yield this year for their corn crop. So that's kind of the numbers here and there around the region. Certainly more strain on the corn in Colorado, which actually saw its hottest summer on record. Also drought stricken for much of the state as well. So that certainly put a hamper on the corn crop. Colorado's corn crop, 49% of it was fair to good, but the rest of it poor to very poor in Colorado. We are still looking at some more on and off rain shower chances continuing from today into the first part of the weekend on Saturday, especially for eastern parts of the region.
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4: 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We are in the midst of National Farm Safety and Health Week this week, and there's a number of webinars that are going on, free webinars that are kind of focusing on the theme Safety Today, Success Tomorrow. The National Education Center for Ag Safety has webinars this week on equipment and rural roadway safety, health and wellness, generations of farming, safety in confined spaces, and cancer prevention as well. Details, follow the link up on the farm calendar, NECASAG.org. Again, the direct link up on the farm calendar. National Farm Safety and Health Week going on this week, and those safety webinars are going all the way through Friday. A Nebraska Extension is hosting a program in West Point next week, feeding fats and soy products in Hyo Lake soybeans to beef and dairy cattle. It starts at 9:30 with registration, 10 o'clock, and going until 3 then at the Nielsen Center in West Point. Some of the topics, general discussion about Hyo Lake soybeans, agronomic considerations, identity preservation, on-farm roasting and processing, feeding Hyo Lake soybeans to dairy cows, what it looks like in a beef cow ration as well. You can register and get more information. The link is on the farm calendar, go.unl.edu/soy4cattle. Again, that program is Tuesday. That'll be Tuesday, September 29th, 9:30 at the Nielsen Center in West Point. Nebraska Extension and Center for Ag Profitability continuing with their marketing tips for corn and soybeans webinar series. The next one in the series, September 29th, 12 noon. They have some other ones coming up on October 13th and October 27th as well. And they're free to attend. They'll go over different aspects of marketing grain, kind of what the situation and outlook is. And presenter Jeff Peterson, assistant professor at UNL and with Heartland Farm Partners in Lincoln, he is leading that conversation. The Nebraska Department of Agriculture and Legal Aid Nebraska are hosting a farm and ranch clinic in Norfolk yet this month. Your opportunity to sit down one-on-one with an ag law attorney or an ag financial counselor. And this session is on Tuesday, September 29th. To reserve a time spot, call the Nebraska Farm Hotline, 800-464-0258, 800-464-0258. Nebraska Farmers Union Fall District meetings continue. The District 5 meeting is coming up September 29th, Tuesday, 5:30 p.m., Da Vinci's Restaurant there in Lincoln. The 2026 Nebraska Water Conference is going to be held October 15th and 16th in Lincoln. This year's theme is the state of water in Nebraska. They do have the preliminary agenda out on the website, and registration goes through the end of September. September 30th is the deadline to register for that. go.unl.edu/2026WC. The link is up on the farm calendar. For more information on these and other items, check the website, go online to kticradio.com, click on events, and then click on the farm calendar. I'm Chad Moyer, reporting on KTIC.
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3: States have a decision to make. I'm Lisa Brady, Fox News. The U.S. Supreme Court is lifting restrictions on a new federal database aimed at rooting out non-citizen voters by letting states check voter eligibility. But a lower court put the program on hold over concerns about privacy and the potential for wrongful voter purges. State participation would be voluntary, and a legal fight on the merits of the case will continue. President Trump says much has been and will be accomplished after a three-day state visit for China's leader.
5: President Trump and the First Lady greeted Xi Jinping and his wife for tea on the final day of this high-stakes state visit.
6: We really enjoyed it, and I think we've made tremendous strides. We've made great strides, very positive for both countries.
5: Before departing Washington, Xi visited the National Archives with President Trump to view texts of U.S. democracy and artifacts of the U.S.-China relationship. Both countries agreed to extend a trade truce and prevent escalating tit-for-tat tariffs. President Trump also says he believes farmers will benefit from new agreements. The two leaders are expected to meet twice more this year, once at a summit in China and again at the G20 in Miami.
3: Fox's Jared Halpern at the White House. Arrests in Oxford, Mississippi, after kratom was found at a vape, tobacco, and beer store following the deaths of two University of Mississippi students.
20: The Oxford Police Department is not confirming that this is related to the two Ole Miss deaths, but kratom has been illegal here in the city of Oxford since 2019, and people were allegedly still selling it. So investigators say they found more than 500 units of kratom. They found THC products and more at a local vape shop.
3: Fox's Madison Scarpino. Two men facing drug charges. Kratom was found in the dorm and the off-campus home where two students died earlier this week, but their cause of death remains under investigation. 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
24: I'm Connie Green in the KTIC News Center, which is sponsored by TNT Coins in Fremont. The West Point Beamer School Board held a special meeting in the school's media center last night to approve the upcoming year's budget. A fire late Wednesday night destroyed the 125-year-old Svoboda Morevic Johnson Mortuary in Schuyler, displacing one resident and causing significant losses, including food for a local charity. The S.S. Cyril and Methodius Catholic Church Parish Fall Fest is this Sunday from 11 a.m. to 1 p.m. Tickets are $15 for adults, $7 for kids 4 through 12. Those are the latest stories from the KTIC News Center.
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2: Great to have you along for the Friday edition of Midday in Mid-America here on Dolly Parton Day. Happy 925 Day at 61 degrees at Classic Country KTIC Norfolk and West Point. Cloudy this afternoon. There is a chance that we'll get some more rain. There's a better chance we're just going to stay cloudy. Not going to get much warmer than where we are now. And southeast wind 5 to 15, gusting to 25. Then tonight, we're not going to get much cooler than where we are now. We have a chance of showers and thunderstorms in the evening hours. After about 10 o'clock, those rain showers will be likely with thunderstorms possible. And as I mentioned, 62, we're going to stay there overnight. Southeast wind 5 to 15, gusting to 20. Tomorrow, showers and thunderstorms are likely for the first half of the day before the early afternoon. It's still a slight chance later in the afternoon. A cloudy day with a high of 69 and a southeast wind at 5 to 15 gusting to 25. Tomorrow night, we have a 40% chance of showers and thunderstorms up until midnight, just a slight chance of rain after that, a low of 60, and wind becomes calm in the evening. Mostly cloudy, Sunday a high of 70, northeast wind around 5 miles per hour. Sunday night cloudy, 59, Monday partly sunny, a high of 69. Monday night, a slight chance of showers in the evening. After midnight, a better chance of showers and thunderstorms. A cloudy low of 60. We'll stay cloudy Tuesday. We'll have rain showers and maybe thunderstorms, too. A high of 67. Tuesday night, we'll still have a chance of showers and thunderstorms. 59 for the overnight low. On Wednesday, mostly cloudy with a chance of rain and a high of 67. Still cloudy Wednesday night. Still a chance of rain. A low of 57. Thursday, partly sunny with a chance of showers and thunderstorms and a high of 66. It is 61 at Sioux Falls, 60 in Yankton, Sioux City 61, the same 61 degrees at Wayne and Classic Country KTIC Norfolk. It's 60 at Fremont, 61 in Blair and Wahoo, Lincoln 63, Omaha 62. Council Bluffs, Harlan, Audubon, Carroll, Dennis, and Iowa are all at 61, with Atlantic at 63. Still a few areas of lingering showers in west central Iowa. And we are at 61 degrees here at Classic Country KTIC West Point. 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
8: This is Tyson Agler with Classic Country KTIC Radio. We've hit the midway point of the high school football season, and things are heating up on the gridiron. We have a huge Class D3 matchup on Friday as Guardian Angels Central Catholic heads to Humphrey to take on Archangels Catholic. Pregame scheduled for 6:45 with kickoff scheduled for 7 p.m. It's Blue Jays and Defenders on Classic Country KTIC Radio.
9: This is Fox on Health. Austin, Texas police and EMS handing out Narcan in downtown bars after multiple apparent overdoses in recent weeks. Authorities say 200 rescue kits were given to 50 bars, each with two doses of Narcan, which is designed to reverse an opioid overdose. This comes after police reported at least five opioid-related overdoses in the area. First responders say four of those individuals were taken to hospitals, while the fifth refused, but all were later in stable condition. The Centers for Disease Control and Prevention says in 2020,
0: 2024, there were an estimated 79,000 to 81,000 overdose deaths, down from more than 107,000 in 2022. The agency says the vast majority of overdoses are from opioids, especially the synthetic kind, including illegally manufactured fentanyl. The CDC urges anyone who thinks they may be witnessing someone experiencing a drug overdose to immediately call 911. For more health news, go to foxnewshealth.com. I'm Lisa Brady with Fox on Health.
10: Nebraska football takes an unbeaten 3-0 record on the road. 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I'm Kyle Crooks, the voice of the Huskers. Nebraska travels for the first time this year and will start Big Ten play in East Lansing, Michigan to clash with the Michigan State Spartans. 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
13: 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Grain markets are going to round out the session in mixed fashion today, coming a long ways up from the opening this morning. Corn futures are trading slightly higher as the weather starts to become more of a concern for traders, with continued rains moving across the plains and into the Corn Belt once again, causing more harvest delays. Soybeans are also higher by a penny or two as there has been some renewed hope around the trade summit. While there isn't any solid news yet about anything concerning more ag purchases, news is that Monday should bring more clarity and information about the negotiations. Wheat futures are still lower, though well off the lows, with talk of more efforts to open the Black Sea to grain shipments. December corn is up 1 1/4 at 5.28 3/4. March up 3/4 at 5.42 1/4. November soybeans up

0: and a quarter at 528 and three quarters. March up three quarters at 542 and a quarter. November soybeans up 2.5 at 1320. January up 1 3/4 at 1333 and three quarters. December Chicago wheat down 3 at 704. March down 2 3/4 at 718 and three quarters. December Kansas City wheat down 4 1/4 at 762 and three quarters. March down 4 3/4 at 774 and three quarters. October soybean meal down 170 at 374.40. October bean oil up 36 at 67.27. October live cattle down 20 at 218.87. December up 105 at 222.15. October feeders up 317 at 334.92. November up 390 at 331.97. October lean hogs down 97 at 78.22. 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
1: All right, Jesse Bradley, let's start at the beginning. What is OneRED, the Ag Data Bank and Grants Program, and what made the Nebraska Department of Water, Energy, and the Environment want to create this program?
2: The program is a statewide initiative to help Nebraska farmers adopt technologies and practices that improve water management, nitrogen efficiency, and soil health while improving farm value. Additionally, the program includes a sign-on bonus of $2,000 for data sharing.
1: 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Does that mean farmers are selling their data?
2: 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OneRED does not sell farm data. 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
0: Welcome back to the Rural Radio Network. It's now time for a check of our closing livestock markets with Zach Tindall with Producers Livestock. And Zach, looks like we're going to round out the week mostly positive here in the cattle complex. Tell me what you made of today's trade.
3: Yeah, a little bit of surprise on the board, in my opinion. I guess feeders were maybe a little supported here on the open or earlier this morning with corn being down so hard, but corn has fought back to, looks like we're going to finish steady to maybe even a little bit higher there across the corn pit. But cash trade in the country, no ball of fire, and maybe that's a little bit reflected in the spreads, 20 lower today on the October while everything else is up a buck to a buck 45. But this cash deal is getting to be a pretty tough go. A lot of guys obviously not liking this weather, not liking the mud. And we've lost a lot of leverage. You guys know they have calves coming if they haven't got that yard cleaned out yet. So, sounds like 217 or 18 kind of being bid on a live basis, maybe a major in the north bid 219. But otherwise 345 on a dress basis. So, you know, last 2-3 weeks we've kind of came in thinking, hey, this cash market's got pretty good footing. Board feels supported. Maybe we can work a little bit higher. And by the time we get to midweek, it feels like we're at a fight for steady. And then, you get a week like this where actually a little bit lower. I don't think there's been much trade at those levels, but that just creates a little bit more of a problem for next week. But boxes this morning, 378.09 on choice, up a buck 97. Select was up 315, spread at 22.84. So box beef's been pretty supported. I think with these raids or ice raids down south, that supports beef a little bit. But you look at our daily kill the last 2 days, 90,000, 94,000 really going to struggle to get us back up to where we need to be on a kill basis, and doesn't sound like those plants are going to add a Saturday kill or increase the kill on Saturday. So overall, a lot of bearish fundamentals around this, but the board seems to fight through and push higher here today.
0: Well, thank you, Zach. That is Zach Tindall with Producers Livestock here on the Rural Radio Network.
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5: It is time for this week's update from Kelp Seed and Fertilizer in West Point. Let's catch up with Rick Ginther.
6: Harvest is getting underway. I know there's a lot of people wish they could be a little bit further right now, but you never want to badmouth the rain.
5: And as soon as the weather conditions allow, it's going to be go time, right? And we're going to have to hit it pretty hard, huh?
6: There's a lot of people that are ready to go. They're going to hit it hard. The little bit that's been taken out looks like it's actually doing pretty good.
5: The focus right now is the harvest, right? But while you're harvesting, maybe not a bad idea, start taking notes, making some plans for 2027?
6: That's right. Definitely a good time, and especially with the weather a little bit wet, good time to think about next year's plan and check out some of our discounts for our corn and soybeans. And we actually have some new finance options that might interest you, where you can use the cash discount and defer till middle of January. That way you can decide whether you want to put it on this year or next year.
5: If folks want to talk more about that, how can they do that?
6: By getting a hold of us at 402-372-5588.
5: Rick Ginther, Kelp Seed and Fertilizer in West Point, with this week's update.
7: My morning.

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2: As harvest approaches, producers across Nebraska are watching crop maturity, disease pressure, and field conditions to determine which fields will be ready first. For this week's Fridays in the Field, brought to you by FNBO, the Great Big Small Bank. I'm Carla Whittington, and we're going to take a look at what those field conditions look like currently from two different areas of the state, from Custer County and the Tilden area. First, we're going to go to northern Custer County with agronomist Monty Hermsmeyer of Hermsmeyer Agronomy.
3: So right now, we're seeing a lot of late season weeds show up that now that the beans are dropping off some of their leaves, those are starting to show up. And also you're seeing a lot of difference in short season beans versus a longer season beans. We're really close to harvest on some of our shorter season beans. And also areas of the field that were moisture stressed. As you can see out here, some of the hills lacked some moisture later in the season, which is making them turn a little bit faster.
2: One of the Custer County fields Monty is working with also had rye drilled into portions of the field. The goal was to address both drainage and weed concerns.
3: So on this particular field, we did drill some rye out in here through some of the lower ground that we had some drainage issue with and also some weed issues with. And so we used rye to try and help mitigate our weed pressures. And it did work fairly well and helped the beans get a better start, drying that soil out a little more early where we had so much extra moisture normally in the springtime.
2: Cooler, cloudy conditions are now slowing soybean maturity, putting harvest a little bit further out in some of the fields.
3: This field, it will probably be another 10 days roughly. Mainly because of these cooler temps. As you can see today, cooler temps, cloudy, foggy, not encouraging the maturity of the beans.
2: Disease management also has been an important part of this year's crop. Monty said that sudden death syndrome and white mold have been seen in soybean fields, while growers have also taken a closer look at fungicide applications. Turning towards corn, tar spot and southern rust have created additional concerns as the crop moves closer to harvest in the northern part of Custer County. Going across the state to Tilden, Keith Dietrich farms the area and says that very few combines have started rolling.
4: Crops right now are behind what we expected. We thought we'd have an early harvest, and now it's kind of delayed, and we doubt whether we get into the field till the 1st of October, likely. Very few wheels have rolled in our area. A few combines on downed corn that we're starting to see some failures of stock quality already, partly due to tar spot, we think, and disease issues. A field or two of soybeans. Anybody that had some 1.8s or something are trying to get them in and get them to the oil crush plant while the premiums are good.
2: While corn is presenting some challenges, Keith said that the soybean prospects have improved.
4: We think the yields could be really good in our area. It was a slow maturity with 5 inches of rain in August. At one point over a couple week period. So we're excited about the soybean yields.
2: As combines prepare to roll, crop maturity, field conditions, and disease pressure will continue to play a key role in harvest decisions across Nebraska. That is a look at this week's Fridays in the Field, brought to you by FNBO, the Great Big Small Bank, here on the Rural Radio Network.
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10: Why is it that the Department of Motor Vehicles and the duties that they're assigned to have become some of the most painful encounters known to all the citizens of this fine nation? This is The Good Life. I'm Lacey Shippey. My driver's license expired, and it wasn't an, oh, oops, I'd better get on that type of expiration. It was more of an, oh, shoot, that's been over a year ago type of expiration that needs to be fixed ASAP. And with a fairly large road trip in our future, I knew I'd better be getting an appointment booked for a new license. So for our little corner of the world, the DMV personnel only come around on Fridays. And knowing that I'd need to take the test, I scheduled the first available slot at 7:30 a.m., What I was thinking was I could get in, get out, and get on with my day. What I should have been thinking was this is Friday, the last day that stood between them and their weekend after an entire 4 days of previous interaction with the public and all the fun that brings. I got up this morning, gathered my two pieces of mail, all my vital documents, and found my wallet with my expired license. There wasn't anything they could ask for that I didn't have in my hands. I rustled up my two girls, who unfortunately had to endure this process with me, and we were off bright and early. Normally, their trips to the courthouse are fun and delightful for 4-H meetings and tours from folks who might genuinely enjoy seeing their faces walk through the door. Today, however, they walked into the community room with me where we were anything but welcomed.
11: Sit down and fill out an application. We're not set up yet and don't know when we will be.
10: The usual suspect was an older lady sitting behind a desk with a scowl that must be standard issue for anyone applying for work through the DMV. The only thing that was there to potentially help me from her unprovoked wrath was another worker, a man scrambling around with cords and computers, trying to find out what wasn't working so that he may save us all. I filled out my application with a pen that had a plastic spoon taped to it. My girls were, of course, very intrigued by the spoon pens. I whispered quietly that it was to keep you from accidentally stealing it, because just imagine how angry that lady might be if you walk off with her pens. The room soon filled up with people waiting, and we listened as each one was met with verbal battering. It reminded me of when you walk under a tree not knowing about the nest that it holds, and the mother bird bombs your head with chattering before you even realize what you've done. Finally, her computer turned on, but the machine that actually prints the cards wouldn't connect. Oh no. That means that while I passed my test, had all my paperwork in order, and was completely helped by the kinder gentleman, I have no license yet, and I get to go back again to see her. I'm Lacey Shippey with The Good Life.
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13: Welcome, everybody, back here to the Nebraska Rodeo Update. I'm your host, Brody Benson, as we bring you all the information pertaining to Nebraska Rodeo and Nebraska Western sporting events. The Nebraska Junior High Rodeo was in Albion this past weekend. Your winners from Saturday are as followed. In the light rifle, Brinley Beckman with a score of 280. In the boys' goat tie-in, Trey Barnett with a time of 9.39. In the ribbon roping, Jonathan Cole and Abigail Cole with a time of 9.88. In the bareback steer riding, Colin Strunk with a score of 57. In the boys breakaway roping, Cade Foray with a time of 3.20. In the barrel racing, Lauren Rosander with a time of 15.359. In the saddle bronc steer riding, Quentin Quintana with a score of 56. In the girls goat tying, Neely Robinson with a time of 7.95. In the girls breakaway roping, Gentry Dugan with a time of 4.06. In the pole bending, Abigail Cole with a time of 21.269. In the shoot docking, Pistol Schneider with a time of 5.35. In the tie down roping, Trey Barnett with a time of 20.91. In the team roping, Bentley Barnett and Trey Barnett with a time of 10.66. Your boys all around winner on Saturday is Trey Barnett, and your girls all around winner on Saturday is Bentley Barnett. Your Sunday winners in the boys goat tie in, Caleb Rhea with a time of 9.10. In the ribbon roping, Jonathan Cole and Abigail Cole with a time of 8.91. Your girls goat tying winner is Bentley Barnett with a time of 7.93. Girls breakaway roping winner is Brecken Cover with a time of 2.41. In the pole bending, Jada Jordan wins it with a time of 19.979. Winning the shoot dogging is Brody Gum with a time of 4.89. In the tie down roping, Trip Frederick wins it with a time of 15.21. In the bareback steer riding, Quentin Quintana with a score of 60. In the boys breakaway roping, Creighton Schmidt with a time of 4.16. In the barrel racing, Lauren Rosander with a time of 15.058. In the team roping, Ty Cole and Jet Cole with a time of 17.61. In the steer riding, Quentin Quintana with a score of 69. Your boys all-round winner on Sunday is Quentin Quintana, and your girls all-round winner on Sunday is Brecken Cover. Mid Plains Stampede Rodeo 1 results. Men's team, first place Mid Plains Community College, third place Southeast Community College. 5th place, Nebraska College of Technical Agriculture, and 7th place is the University of Nebraska-Lincoln. Your women's team, 2nd was the University of Nebraska-Lincoln, and 5th was the Mid Plains Community College. Your men's all-around winner was Cahiva Augustiro out of Mid Plains Community College. In the saddle bronc riding, 1st place was Talon Krolikowski out of Mid Plains Community College. 2nd place, Jaden Skavdahl out of University of Nebraska-Lincoln. 4th place was Kasten Ruther out of Southeast Community College. In the bareback riding, 3rd place was Cahiva Augustiro out of Mid Plains Community College. In the bull riding, winning it is Aiden Augustiro out of Mid Plains Community College. 2nd place is Brock Fry out of Mid Plains Community College. 4th place is Wyatt Davis out of Mid Plains Community College. In the tie down roping, Cash Paulson takes 3rd out of Southeast Community College. Zachary Miller takes 4th out of Mid Plains Community College. Taking 1st place in the steer wrestling is Clayton Elliott out of Southeast Community College. In 3rd place is Ty Berenger out of Southeast Community College. 6th place is Stockton Stroh out of Mid Plains Community College. And 8th place is Dawson Doggett out of Mid Plains Community College. In the team roping, Leisha Cottrell and Cahiva Augustiro win it out of Mid Plains Community College. In 2nd place is Garrett Harms and Jace Lynn out of Nebraska College of Technical Agriculture. In 8th is Evan Richter and Colton Cajano out of Mid Plains Community College. In the barrel racing, getting 2nd is Haley O'Daniel out of the University of Nebraska-Lincoln. In 7th is Kilino Mendiola Jensen out of Mid Plains Community College. Coming up this weekend, the Sheridan State College Rodeo team heads to the Sheridan College Rodeo. And that's going to do it for this week's Nebraska Rodeo Update. Once again, I'm your host, Brody Benson, and we'll see you next time.
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14: I'm Connie Green in the KTIC News Center, which is sponsored by TNT Coins in Fremont. Turn forgotten coins and jewelry into cash with TNT Coins in Fremont. The Cumming County Board of Supervisors met at the courthouse in West Point Wednesday. Mark Schwiers says a sixth dispatcher was hired.
15: Yes, this was tabled from our previous meeting. We just wanted to go over and make sure everything was right for this. It's gotten busier in our dispatch over time. And right now there's five working full time and one part time. So they wanted to increase that to six full time with people taking vacations and sick time and overlap. And we just want to make sure we're fully staffed and not burning people out. And it was approved 6-1.
14: The board next meets Tuesday, October 13th at 9 a.m. An Omaha firefighter is accused of multiple felonies in a child pornography case. Brandon Wilson was arrested Wednesday and faces four counts of manufacturing child pornography and four counts of taping or photographing a minor without their consent. The case includes incidents from 2017 through 2020. Wilson is slated to appear in court today. The village of Pender is informing residents that the cost of trash removal is going down. Previously at $21, the rate is now $17. Other fees may have changed as well on trash-related matters. You can see the Pender Village social media for full details. The first annual First Responder Softball Tournament is this Saturday at the Blair Youth Sports Fields, opening at 4. At 5 o'clock, it's Washington County Fire versus Douglas County Fire. At 6:15, the Blair Volunteer Fire Department takes on the Blair Police Department. A consolation game is slated for 7:30 and the championship game at 8:45. The event is a fundraiser for the Blair Youth Sports fundraising campaign to purchase a new scoreboard. Today is September 25th, the ninth month, and the 25th day of that month. That means two things. One is we're just 3 months away from Christmas, and it's 925, Dolly Parton Day at the West Point Dairy Queen. A special fundraiser, $1 of the cost of the Dolly Parton Blizzard, goes to the John Stahl Library in West Point. Parton was an avid proponent of literacy. Those are the latest stories from the KTIC News Center.
16: Politicians like Senator Pete Ricketts are the problem. Wall Street Pete bought his Senate seat. And what has he done? Whatever's best for Pete. But when working people need his help, it's always the same old story. Crickets from Ricketts. My story's a little different.
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16: 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But in Nebraska, little guys need a fair shake too. If you want to fix Washington, send in a mechanic. I'm Dan Osborne, candidate for U.S. Senate, and I approve this message. 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
21: Stocks are higher in afternoon trading in what has been a volatile week of trading on Wall Street amid a surge in oil prices and treasury yields. Oil prices are sliding today with West Texas Intermediate crude around $92 a barrel. And Americans are feeling a little better about the economy than last month. The University of Michigan's Consumer Sentiment Index for September was at a reading of 48.1, slightly higher than earlier in the month, but a decline from August. The numbers underscore the degree to which high energy prices have soured Americans' view of the economy, even in a time of strong employment. And shares of Nike are flat following a Bank of America downgrade due to rising risk to the sportswear company's business that could delay its turnaround efforts. The downgrade is another blow for a stock that is down over 40% year to date. That's your Fox Business Report. I'm Heather Rybarski, invested in you.
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8: 61 degrees at both Classic Country KTIC Norfolk and West Point, and we might just top out here for a high today and then stay here overnight as well. We do have a 40% chance of showers yet this afternoon, and southeast wind 5 to 15, gusting to 25. This evening, a chance of showers and thunderstorms. Later in the night, after about 10 o'clock, those showers will be likely, and thunderstorms still possible. Southeast wind 5 to 15, gusting to 20. Tomorrow, showers and storms are likely up until the early afternoon, and then a slight chance later in the day. A high of 69 tomorrow with a southeast wind at 5 to 15, gusting to 25. A chance of rain and storms tomorrow night, cloudy with a low of 60 and a calm wind. Cloudy on Sunday, a high of 70, northeast wind around 5 miles per hour. Cloudy Sunday night down to 59. On Monday, will be partly sunny and top out at 69. A slight chance of showers and thunderstorms Monday night, cloudy with a low of 60. And Tuesday, showers likely with thunderstorms possible. A high of 67. And that night, we'll still have a chance of showers and thunderstorms.
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27: 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December corn up 3/4 at 5.28 1/4. March up a half at 5.42. November soybeans up 1.5 at 13.19. January up a half at 13.32 1/2. December Chicago wheat down 3 3/4 at 7.03 1/4. March down 3 1/4 at 7.18 1/4. December Kansas City wheat down a nickel at 7.62. March down 5.5 at 7.74. October live cattle down 20 cents at 218.87. December up 105 at 222.15. October feeders up 317 at 334.92. November up 390 at 331.97. October lean hogs down 97 at 78.22. December down 45 at 69.02. And class 3 milk for September unchanged at 16.12 here on the Rural Radio Network.
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2: Hi friends, and welcome to this week's edition of the Nebraska State Greens Radio Report. I'm Kevin Cooksley. Last week I talked about two resolutions the Grange adopted at our recently held state session. One of them pertains to data centers, and I had mentioned that we were encouraging our members to get involved with any public hearings pertaining to building or regulating data centers in Nebraska. Well, as it turned out, this week, the Custer County Zoning Commission held a public hearing to review, take public comments on, and adopt proposed zoning rules pertaining to any data centers that might get built in the county. I thought I should attend and get informed on the latest information. I'm glad I went. Only about a dozen people were there. The commission passed out the proposed recommendations for the public to review. I was gratified to see how well they had thought through the various aspects of what needed to be addressed and what they were recommending to the Board of Supervisors for eventual adoption. When they asked for public comment, only three of us answered that call. I used the opportunity to thank the members of the commission for doing their due diligence and for the reasonable recommendations they were contemplating for adoption. Two things I pointed out for the benefit of all present were that promoters of data centers like Nebraska for our abundance of good clean groundwater, at least for the majority of the state, and for our competitive electric rates. What I said was that we had plenty of good water because we closely monitor what it gets used for and we do a good job of not squandering it. Our electric rates are competitive because we've remained the only state with public power districts and we do a good job of building and maintaining the infrastructure necessary to meet our needs while keeping rates down. We do that by not over-serving or failing to remember that the public power district's first responsibility is to meet the needs of agriculture and to serve rural Nebraska. The one concerning aspect of our zoning board's plan is that they specify that public power will be serving the needs of the data centers, and we won't be requiring that data centers must provide their own sources of power. That aspect may have severe consequences depending on how large, now plentiful, new data centers spring up. I caution the commission that depending on public power to supply the data center's needs may result in needing additional infrastructure and overloading electrical demand during the growing season at a time when we're already overload controlled. The board said they built into the plan that agriculture will always take precedence over industry during periods of peak demand. That being said, we won't know how that assurance plays out until it happens, and no one today can know how that will play out maybe years from now when different people are sitting in those positions of power. I would argue that requiring data centers to build natural gas-powered power plants to serve their needs would prevent the public power users from being subjected to additional infrastructure costs or additional load control. Furthermore, any power plants that they would build would still have to meet state and federal EPA regulations and local zoning requirements. The next step for this plan will be for our county commissioners to take it up for adoption. I'll stay with this proposal as it makes its way forward. Again, I commend the commission for the good work and hope that any county in Nebraska that hasn't put a plan in place already might take a look at ours and start the process ASAP. If you're hearing this program today, I recommend you check with your county officials, find out what they have in place, and if they don't have a plan in place, get going on making one. If the public wants to ban data centers in their county, that too is their right. But kicking the can down the road is not a plan. Neither is ignoring the subject. That's my report for this week. Enjoy the weekend, and until next time, thanks for listening.
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4: Hello, next Tuesday, September 29th, will be the barbecue auction here at the Atkinson Livestock Market. Going to get started on the weigh-ups at 9 a.m., yearlings at noon, followed by the spring calves. On the yearlings, Clark Ranch with 75 black white face heifers coming off grass, 8 to 9. Dave Sidek, 36 black steers coming off grass at 8 to 9, plus over 100 head of pregged open heifers. On the spring calves, Taylor Lanning cattle with 395 black and Charlet steers, 5 to 675, and 210 Charlet heifers, 5 to 6.5. Ben Winger, 110 black steers and heifers, 4 to 6. Mark Free, 75 black steers, 5 to 6.5. Wickersham and Hewitt, 60 steers and heifers, 4.5 to 6. Brad Larson, 50 black white face steers, 475 to 600. Jeremy Hampton with 42 black steers and heifers. Sarah Crumrine, 35 weaned steers and heifers, 5.5 to 7.25. Plus Red Angus calves from Steve Hitrick and Russell Fredericks. Check out our website for more details and videos. That's 300 head of yearlings and 1,200 spring calves Tuesday, September 29th. At the Old Reliable, Atkinson Livestock Market.
5: Torrington Livestock will offer a bred heifer and bred cow special on Monday, September 28th, featuring some excellent consignments of bred heifers and cows. The sale will feature the fancy Ochsner-Roth AI bred black heifers calving February 6th. Also on the offering, Sidwell Herefords will have 45 AI bred black and black white face heifers calving February 5th through the 7th, along with 21 black and black white face bred heifers bull bred to calve February 25th for a 45-day period. Pat and Brian Jacobson will have 40 black bred heifers, and Little Bear Cattle Company will have 31 black heifers. On the bred cow offering, Ireland Ranch will have 180 short-term bred cows calving March through May, and Matt and Jen Almaris will have 40 black cows calving April 1st. For complete listings and additional consignments, visit torringtonlivestock.com. That's the bred heifer and bred cow special Monday, September 28th at Torrington Livestock.
0: 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And to get an upcoming sale featured on Auction Time, give us a call on our office line, 402-372-5423. You've heard talk about it. People are having fun today, and justifiably so. The date, 925-925. It's Dolly Parton Day. In fact, in Nashville, the mayor, Freddie O'Connell, officially proclaimed today as Dolly Day in honor of the late Dolly Parton during a speech at the Nashville Visitor Information Center.
6: It's just bittersweet that Dolly isn't here with us. Today isn't about the music or the fame. It's about Dolly's best gift to all of us, her kindness, the way she cared, the depths of her caring, and the enduring lesson she taught us about how to care for one another.
0: 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President and CEO Deanna Ivey discussed Dolly Parton's legacy.
7: Dolly never forgot where she came from or stopped stepping up and giving back to the community. 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And I know we all loved her and appreciate that.
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1: Big John. 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
2: Every morning at the mine, you could see him arrive. He stood 6'6" and weighed 245, kind of broad at the shoulder and narrow at the hip. A

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Somebody said he came from New Orleans, where he got in a fight over a Cajun queen and a crashing blow from a huge right hand.

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Miners were praying and hearts beat fast, and everybody thought that they'd breathe their last, except John. 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

0: Classic Country, KTIC. Honest to goodness, I didn't even realize it till about a minute left in that song that you have heard that melody twice during my time with you today. We always play the parody of that one, the Husker Classic, Mighty Big Red, the day before every Husker game. And then John from Council Bluffs requested, he always likes it when we play Jimmy Dean, Big Bad John, and I honestly didn't even think about it till a minute left. Well, hopefully you enjoy that melody since you gotta hear it twice.
1: It is time for the Nebraska Dairy Update. I'm Chad Moyer. On today's program, an update from the Nebraska State Dairy Association. The Executive Director, Trey Stewart, joins us for an update this week. Trey, I know you've been putting on the miles, getting out and seeing dairy farmers and talking about what's going on in the industry. First of all, just a quick recap. Nebraska State Fair. How did that go for the Nebraska State Dairy Association, Trey?
2: It went really good, in my opinion. I got to go out there for the open show weekend. I was invited to a little banquet that Saturday night, and then I also watched the junior show. I got to meet some amazing producers. I'll give a quick shout-out, Jody Cast and Joyce Rosicki. I got to meet both of them and talk with them, and we actually went and had breakfast with Congressman Adrian Smith. So it was a very amazing time. Got to learn a lot about the dairy industry, especially on the show side of things. And I know not everybody there was a producer, but the ones that were producers, it was fun to hear their story and how they get involved.
1: All right, very good. So again, a great state fair. Of course, NSDA involved in that. Now, I understand you've been kind of looking ahead, you know, kind of setting calendar and getting things squared away going into 2027. What does that work like? What calendar dates should we have marked, would you say, Trey?
2: Well, of course, the biggest one is going to be the annual meeting, which will be February 23rd at the Nielsen Center in West Point. So make sure, everybody, that you have that down on your calendar. That's a big date that we're looking forward to. And then as well as here coming up in December, we'll be sending out our annual renewal for your membership. And if you're not a new member, that's super fine. That is fine. You can go and find our website, NSDA, and you can find all the resources you need to become a member.
1: All right, very good. So again, annual meeting has been set, and watch for those membership renewals. Let's talk a little bit about what's going on in the dairy industry. And I know, of course, one of your goals, right, is to see expansion of the dairy industry in Nebraska. There is something that's taking place, as a matter of fact, here this week that hopefully will support the dairy industry in Northeast Nebraska. Give us a quick rundown on that, Trey.
2: So in Norfolk, Nebraska, the Red One grant by Governor Pillen, he's giving to the water treatment plant Norfolk to expand and grow. That way plants like Actis can grow and we can keep bringing in more milk and more dairy into this great state. Some other things that are kind of popping up, like I said, my goal is to keep growing the dairy industry. I've been talking with multiple dairy producers outside of the state, trying to get them and convince them to come to our great state. And here soon I'll be traveling around. I've still been traveling to multiple dairy farms here. I've been to Prairie Land Dairy. I've been up to Wakefield Dairy. It's been just an amazing time getting to hear their stories and what I need to do to help them continue to grow as well.
1: Yeah, like you say, that potential is there. Not only growth from within, but, recruiting some of those folks to come to Nebraska as well. Very good work. Before we let you go for this week, Trey, again, it's just a very busy season, right? We're in harvest season and just want to keep safety top of mind, right?
2: Oh, yeah, of course. So, like, we're just getting done with chopping season. A lot of people are getting done, and we're grateful for that. Chopping season went great. But now, as we're going into harvest, you got to make sure still be looking out for semis, combines, tractors, grain wagons. Make sure you're still looking out for all of that. It still can be dangerous. And them cornrows are high still, even though the leaves have kind of fallen off. You still got to be watching. Just make sure you're safe out there, because at the end of the day, we all want to come home to what we love.
1: Absolutely. Very well said. Trey, it's good to have you on the air. Thank you so much for the update from the Nebraska State Dairy Association. Again, that's Trey Stewart. He is the executive director of the Nebraska State Dairy Association. He mentioned the website. If you'd like to get more information, kind of see what NSDA is doing these days, membership forms, things like that, their website is nebraskamilk.org. Again, nebraskamilk.org. That is today's Nebraska Dairy Update. Chad Moyer reporting.
0: Thank you, Chad. Yesterday, Classic Country KTIC participated in the Team Jack Radiothon. We wanted to pass along updates from the Team Jack Foundation. You joining with the Team Jack Foundation helped to raise more than $210,000 during yesterday's radiothon, which makes it the biggest radiothon ever. And they're still getting donations from yesterday's event. So they're still counting up the total, and hopefully that'll raise a ton more. And you heard throughout the duration of the radiothon that there were opportunities to win stuff for those who made donations. The winner of the Ultimate Husker Package was Lisa from Atkinson. The winner of the 7-day trip, Linda from Fremont. Congratulations, Linda and Lisa, and thank you to everybody who joined us in supporting the Team Jack Foundation yesterday during the radiothon to help raise money for the fight against childhood brain cancer. Well, that's it for my time with you. Go Huskers, go Chiefs, although I'll get another chance to say go Chiefs with you on Sunday because I'll be here at my usual time from about noon to two and then with you every Sunday evening to enjoy some great classic country music with you on Classic Country KTIC. Doug Anderson is standing by, ready to take over with the KTIC afternoon show.
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4: A wet weekend for East and West. I'm Lisa Brady, Fox News.
5: Already we're seeing major impacts from this developing nor'easter off the Virginia Capes.
4: Fox Weather's Mike Seidel.
5: In North Carolina, on the Outer Banks, Highway 12 is closed due to washover near Pea Island. On the Jersey Shore and along the beaches of Maryland and Delaware, a lot of beach erosion. Some spots have already lost 3 to 4 feet of beach.
4: He's on New York's Long Island. The storm threatening coastal flooding, strong winds, power outages, and possible flight disruptions through the weekend up into New England. While Hawaii and Mexico deal with Pacific hurricanes, NOLO is expected to pass near Hawaii's Big Island with tropical storm conditions beginning later today.
6: I think the Big Island is the one to really highlight here as we move through the weekend. Some of these rainfall totals could hit 30 to 40 inches. So flooding, mudslides would be a major concern as we're watching these storms track across those islands.
4: Fox meteorologist Adam Klotz, Hurricane Polo is back to a Category 5 storm, churning off Mexico's western coast. Expected to bring stormy conditions to the Baja California Peninsula beginning late Sunday. A new report just released on Charlie Kirk's assassination, an independent review of security procedures, finds that Turning Point USA insisted he speak outdoors despite security concerns and that the venue, Utah Valley University, did not properly assess potential dangers. Kirk's family has filed notice of a possible wrongful death lawsuit. The accused assassin is due back in court next month. The Trump administration can move forward on a federal voter database aimed at cracking down on non-citizen voters.
7: A Supreme Court order lists restrictions on the Department of Homeland Security's SAFE program. The court's three liberal justices dissented. A lower court had put the program on hold, finding it could violate privacy rights and wrongly remove voters from voting rolls.
4: Fox's Jared Halpern. It's up to states to decide whether they want to use the tool. America is listening to Fox News.
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11: I'm Connie Green in the KTIC News Center, which is sponsored by TNT Coins in Fremont.
12: Governor Jim Pillen signed executive orders refunding ag producers for taxes paid on diesel for the next 90 days and relaxing weight restrictions for trucks hauling grain and livestock due to the high cost of diesel, among other matters. An attempt to pass counterfeit $50 bills in Fort Calhoun ended in a vehicle stopped at 13th and Butler with one male adult and two juveniles taken into custody, according to the Washington County Sheriff's activity summary for this past week. A traffic switch in Wisner, expected this coming Tuesday, will have vehicle travel shifting slightly to the north to complete the construction of the new eastbound lanes of traffic into Wisner. Those are the latest headlines from the KTIC News Center.
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16: Cloudy skies the rest of your afternoon today. We will see temperature-wise only get up to a high of 61. Winds will be out of the south at around 10 to 15. Tonight, then, a chance for some showers and thunderstorms after 10 p.m. A 100% chance of precipitation. We'll see a low right around 59. As we're on to tomorrow, showers and thunderstorms likely early on in the day. We'll see about a 70% chance of precipitation. Cloudy skies with a high of 68. Winds will be out of the south at around 15 to 25. For tomorrow evening, chance for showers and possible thunderstorms after midnight. 40% chance, cloudy skies at a low right around 60. Then for your Sunday, looks pretty nice. Cloud cover, but a high near 70. Sunday nights, mostly cloudy skies at a low of 59. Then for your Monday, a little bit of sunshine with a high of 68. Monday night, pretty good chance for showers and thunderstorms rolling in after midnight. We'll get down to a low of 60. Tuesday, showers and thunderstorms likely with a high of 66. Tuesday night, we'll call for another round of showers and thunderstorms with a low right around 59. And then Wednesday, a chance for showers early on in the day, mostly cloudy with a high of 66. That is your forecast. More weather information available. 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
16: It's 840 Country KTIC. Cloudy skies across much of our listening area for the afternoon. As welcome on in to the afternoon show. As again, more chances for rain on the way. Coming up later on tonight and into tomorrow, we'll continue to keep you in touch with that forecast at the top and bottom of each hour. On the way, the Nebraska-Iowa Haymarket Report. We'll also check in with our final bell with the Rural Radio Network. But right now, a little music from Garth Brooks. And Papa Loved Him Mama, here on KTIC.
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2: 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And with your Nebraska-Iowa Hay Market Report, we send it over to Farm Director Chad Boyer.
3: All right. Thanks very much there, Doug. Yeah, hay market report for today. We do have a Nebraska hay market report for this week. As compared to last week, looks like reported bales of alfalfa hay and grass hay sold steady across the state for the most part. Ground and delivered hay in the central part of the state was steady to $10 higher. Platte Valley hay sold steady. Out west, we were $20 higher in some cases. Sun-cured pellets here in the east, $20 higher. D-high pellets across the state were basically called steady. Demand was called moderate. Instances are pretty good. Several contractors note demand or buyer inquiry has softened here a little bit here over the last couple of weeks. This week's report encompasses 3,800 tons. That compares to 5,200 tons in the report from 2 weeks ago and about 1,700 tons in the year-ago report. As we go through the numbers, it's all dollars per ton, FOB of the field or hay barn, unless we would otherwise specify here. Let's start here in eastern Nebraska. 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
5: Good afternoon, and thanks for tuning in to the channel Final Bell. I'm Lacey Shippey for the Rural Radio Network. And before we get into today's program, we'll recap today's trade. December corn up 3/4 at 528 and a quarter. March up a half at 542. November soybeans up 1.5 at 1319. January up a half at 1332 and a half. December Chicago wheat down 3.75 at 7.03 1/4. Kansas City down a nickel at 7.62. And the product markets were mixed. October soybean meal down 2.20 at 3.73.90. October bean oil up 33 at 67.26. And joining me for today's final bell is Clint Hoffman with Trade Austin. Clint, today's grain trade had a long hike from where we opened up the session to where we ended the session. Talk to me a little bit about today's price action and this big range of movement we had here today.
6: We did have a wild day. The big China-U.S. meeting came and went, and there's no announcements of anything specific. There's some talks that there possibly could be on Monday, like if there's any quantification of what exports may or may not be. So I think when no news happened overnight, started working lower, opened way lower this morning. And then when that announcement came out that we might have some actual details on Monday, we just gradually started coming back. And on the corn chart, they call that a foot shot. I'd have to look exactly down close to 14 cents there for a bit, and then closed up a penny, and on the week up like a half to a penny. So 30 cent range from a lot of positivity on Sunday night into Monday on Bessent's comments about relations with China, then fell off way in the morning. And then after a wild week, barely went anywhere in the corn market. Beans were close to the same, a little stronger on the week, up 15 on the week, but kind of same price actions all over the place today, but closed slightly up. And so that's at least a good sign. We stayed in that range we've been in for a month now.
5: And so when we open up on Monday, could that session also prove to be just as volatile with the news that we may have some news on Monday out of this trade summit? I mean, if we don't, could we see today all over again?
6: We sure could. If there's no specifics that come out, that'd probably be viewed as slightly bearish. And then, the overseas war news is going to be important on Ukraine and Russia. And then also with Iran, we keep getting reports of possible peace deals and energies drop. And then all of a sudden we have more strikes over the weekend and then seem to gravitate back up. So that was also especially volatile in the energy markets, which actually were lower on the week. So it's just going to be a big news flow item. One thing to note though, like back in 2020, when we were working on that phase one trade deal with China, there wasn't a lot of news after that. And then gradually all of a sudden these export sales started happening. So I wouldn't say that just because they don't have any specific announcement on what they're going to try to buy that it's not going to get done. It just might quietly start happening later in the year. And then we can talk about it. But obviously we got a lot of weather problems going on in the Western Corn Belt.
5: And we'll head there next as we talk corn specifically. Do you see this still as a very bullish market considering the fundamental outlook and the weather concerns that seem to just be coming as long as it keeps raining?
6: I don't know about bullish, but I'm definitely still friendly. I think, like, again, it was just really good to see the market close within that range. You know, this morning, if we were going to drop and close below the range we've been in for a month, that would have looked pretty iffy on the chart. But closing in that range helps, and just seems like with these weather issues and disease pressure and yield reports haven't been a lot, but yield reports were starting to get a lot of variability. So if that corn yield comes down another 2 or 3 bushels and keep getting good export demand, and just seems like there's other weather problems in the world that's keeping our demand structure up there. And so in general, long-term things look more positive than we've seen for a couple of years.
5: And talking about those yield reports, do you have some of those numbers from around the country? What have you heard?
6: Yeah, just to give a couple examples, there is like some dry land in the south central Nebraska that's normally a 10-year average of 180. I think that was coming in well over 200, but they had good rains down that direction. We've had some other irrigated guys that got started and, you know, looking for that 230 to 240 bushel, and granted what they're picking first is what had some tar spot issues, but we're hearing that around 175 to 220, so definitely below a little average. hopefully the crops that didn't get affected as much get better throughout harvest, but not hearing anything earth shattering, so to speak, on corn anyway. And obviously nobody's getting started on beans yet. So don't really know what we're going to have on that front yet.
5: And we'll move into wheat for a little bit here. We've hearing talks about potentially opening up the Black Sea, working on some sort of peace deal between Russia and Ukraine. We've heard this before, but if we do see that come a little farther than it has, what do you anticipate for this wheat market as we go into next week?
6: I think that's probably the key is on that news. It seems like we're kind of in that time frame. We saw this happen a few years ago when the Russia-Ukraine war started. We had a huge jump in wheat price, and then everybody started figuring out how to ship it out of that area in different ways, and it's still there, so eventually that grain comes to market. Yeah, I think if they do get something done there, you could see another 50 cents of downside towards that $7 range. We kept trading in that 650 to 750 range in that spring, early summer time frame, so that would be a price target if something gets resolved over there. And then again, if not, we're 750 level is the last breakout on the chart, and if this does hold the support, we could run right back up and test those highs.
5: Well, thank you, Clint. Coming up after the break, we'll continue our market discussion.
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5: Good afternoon and welcome back to the channel Final Bell. I'm Lacey Shippey for the Rural Radio Network, talking with Clint Hoffman with Trados. And Clint, we'll move over on to the cattle side of things here. We saw October live cattle down 20 cents at 218.87, December up 105 at 222.15. October feeders up 317 at 334.92, November up 390 at 331.97, and hogs closed lower on the day. October lean hogs down 97 at 78.22. And we'll focus on cattle here first. They made their way higher today. I think it was surprising for some folks. Talk to me a little bit about your perspective on this cattle market after the week that we've had.
6: We're still waiting for some cash trade to develop, to my knowledge, so it was a little up in the air today of how we're going to react to corn being way down. Was initially good for cattle futures. Then all of a sudden when corn started rallying, we come back to unchanged, but then rallied really strong into the close. So I think that's a great sign to finish the week. We obviously started off strong on Monday after that cattle on feed report. Feeder cattle sales have been better, so that index crept up, and I think it just seems like a lot of the negativity that's come out of the administration and with the border openings seems like a lot of that worked through a system, and we're just getting back to trading the actual cattle market for once. So seems like we're trending in a upward direction at the moment.
5: And speaking of that Mexican border, we saw a new port of entry opened up this week. It doesn't look like it has really come in to hinder this feeder market much yet, right?
6: I don't think so. And they're just not getting that many head per day across. It's going to dramatically affect things. And, you know, those are going to take a while to finish too. So definitely for the short term, we're still going to have tight cattle supplies. You know, we did see the live cattle come down to where the packer margins are actually say they're making $100 a head or so, but now that we've seen that correction and that happen, that box beef has hung in there, and so all those factors and with those cattle coming across the border just hasn't really dropped that box beef price, and hopefully gets these packers paying up some more as we go over the weeks and into the fall and early winter here.
5: And we've got some news here this week. The kill rate this week has been low with the news of some ICE agents there in Kansas at a plant. Do you think that with these lower kill rates we've had this week, and they don't have plans to do a Saturday shift, do you think that's going to come back to affect things in terms of cash trade here in the next week or so?
6: That could be good and bad. When they're slow, that can help them, give them a reason of why they shouldn't pay up on cash, and then that supports the box beef price, but eventually those have to come to market. And in general, we're still just really tight on numbers, killing less per week compared to last year all the time, and I think we're still going to be pretty tight going into the Christmas season. And you know, knock on wood, so far the economy seems to be hanging in there, even with these interest rates keep creeping higher and energy prices affecting people. But all in all, consumer still seems to be in good enough shape that they're spending money and they like to eat beef.
5: And we talked weather issues in the earlier segment on the grain side of things, but let's kind of flip that over to the livestock side. We're hearing reports of poor pen conditions and cattle that are getting heavier and not making those conditions any better, that need to head to town maybe earlier than they were anticipated to. Do you see this having an effect going forward here if we keep up this wet weather?
6: I don't think that'll have too big of an effect. It, you know, probably hurts your cost of gain a little bit, and then have cattle showing up with some mud on them, which is going to affect your yield a little. But all in all, I don't think that's going to have enough poundage effect that it's going to be anything dramatic on what's going on in the cattle market as a whole.
5: And we'll take a quick look at hogs as well. We had that hogs and pigs report come out. Talk to me a little bit about your perspective on that and how hogs finished out the week here.
6: I'm no hog expert, but the chart definitely does not look good. We rallied a little bit last week and come back down towards those new lows and finished the week that way. So it would appear that we still have I know the cash index has been down and a lot of pressure on that market. I know the funds are pretty short though also, so new lows on that also for the year. So right now the hog market's not acting well, that's for sure.
5: And do you think that maybe some of this weakness in the hogs that we've had here recently is maybe keeping these cattle supported a little bit?
6: I don't know if there's that big a direct relationship to it. You know, if you told me a couple years ago that cattle prices were going to get this high and pork and chicken stay that low, I probably would have questioned that. But it seems like these tight cattle supplies and the consumer being really loyal to the taste of beef, it doesn't seem to have a huge effect on that relationship.
5: That again is Clint Hoffman with TradeOss on the Channel Final Bell, brought to you by Channel Seed and your local Channel Seed Pro. Do remember that trading of futures and options does involve a risk of loss and may not be suitable for all investors. I'm Lacey Shipping. 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
11: I'm Connie Green in the KTIC News Center, which is sponsored by TNT Coins in Fremont, appraising and buying coins, silver, jewelry, and collectible treasures. Nebraska Governor Jim Pillen has signed two executive orders yesterday aimed at easing high fuel costs for farmers and ranchers heading into harvest. Pillen says one order will refund ag producers for taxes paid on diesel for the next 90 days, even if they buy clear diesel instead of dyed fuel. A second order relaxes weight restrictions for trucks hauling grain and livestock, allowing up to 20,000 pounds per axle. State Ag Director Sherry Venton says it was a timely decision.
12: It's not a silver bullet, but it is a piece of the puzzle. And right now our row crop farmers are dealing with historic challenging profitability, let's say, because of rising input costs. So anything we can do to lower the price of diesel and to allow them to haul a little bit more will be very, very helpful.
11: Pillen says the state could extend the orders if conditions warrant. In addition, the governor has sent a letter to President Trump in support of suspending diesel exports in an effort to boost the country's supply and bring down prices. 33-year-old Mike Lanes of Norfolk was taken into custody yesterday after a warrant was served by Norfolk police. This after an investigation prompted by tips from the National Center for Exploited Children indicated child sexual abuse material was shared through an account identified with Lanes. The Nebraska Internet Crimes Against Children Task Force and the Nebraska State Patrol aided in that investigation, which resulted in charges of one count of possession of child sexual abuse material and one count of purchasing, renting, selling, or distributing sexual abuse material. In an attempt to pass counterfeit $50 bills in Fort Calhoun, that ended in a vehicle stopped at 13th and Butler with one male adult and two juveniles taken into custody. The two juveniles were taken into custody and transported to Madison County, which has a special incarceration unit for juveniles. Also on the Washington County Sheriff's activity summary for this past week, assisting Blair police with a burglary in progress at 4:30 p.m. Additionally, on Sheriff Mike Robinson's report, a woman on probation was found to be in possession of a controlled substance in the 12,000 block of Rose Lane. Responding deputies assisted probation in that matter. In addition to arrests of drivers for driving under suspension and warrant arrests, the summary includes concern by residents on Tea Party Lane of several instances of suspicious vehicles reported near a residence where foster children are housed. The Nebraska Department of Transportation says a traffic switch in Wisner is expected this coming Tuesday if weather is cooperative. Traffic will be shifted slightly to the north to complete the construction of the new eastbound lanes of traffic into Wisner. Anticipated completion for this work is October 31st. Werner Construction of Hastings is the contractor for the project. Drivers are strongly encouraged to drive cautiously in and near work zones, to buckle up, and please put phones down. Today is September 25th. It is 9-2-5 Day, Dolly Parton Day, at the West Point Dairy Queen. A special fundraiser, $1 of the cost of the Dolly Parton Blizzard, goes to the John Stahl Library in West Point. Parton was an avid proponent of literacy. Those are the latest stories from the KTIC News Center.
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2: Cloudy skies are rest of your afternoon today. We will see temperature-wise only get up to a high of 61. Winds will be out of the south at around 10 to 15. Tonight, then, a chance for some showers and thunderstorms after 10 p.m. A 100% chance of precipitation. We'll see a low right around 59. As we're on to tomorrow, showers and thunderstorms likely early on in the day. We'll see about a 70% chance of precipitation. Cloudy skies with a high of 68. Winds will be out of the south at around 15 to 25. For tomorrow evening, chance for showers and possible thunderstorms after midnight. 40% chance, cloudy skies at a low right around 60. Then for your Sunday, looks pretty nice. Cloud cover, but a high near 70. Sunday nights, mostly cloudy skies at a low of 59. Then for your Monday, a little bit of sunshine with a high of 68. Monday night, pretty good chance for showers and thunderstorms rolling in after midnight. We'll get down to a low of 60. Tuesday, showers and thunderstorms likely with a high of 66. Tuesday night will call for another round of showers and thunderstorms with a low right around 59. And then Wednesday, a chance for showers early on in the day, mostly cloudy with a high of 66. That is your forecast. More weather information available. 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
3: It is time for the Red Minute, brought to you by Red Star Fertilizer. Here's the head of Red Star Fertilizer, Tom Stanton. Tom, as we start talking about fertilizer planning for next year, let's talk about Polymax Plus, what it is, and how it stands out in the fertilizer conversation.
13: Polymax Plus is really a pretty unique fertilizer, Chad, and it's phosphorus, it's potassium, and then it's a bunch of different sulfur. We got sulfur, we got calcium sulfate, we got magnesium sulfate, and potassium sulfate. And the whole premise behind Polymax Plus is the fact that having that potassium sulfate that's in that product along with calcium and magnesium sulfate, what we're going to do is we're going to keep the potassium more plant available, and we're also going to keep the phosphorus more plant available, because all the different sulfur that we're using in there is going to help tie up the magnesium and calcium that we have in our soil, that will tie up the potassium and will tie up the phosphorus. And so by putting Polymax Plus out there, what we're doing is we're helping to keep that phosphorus and that potassium more available next spring as you plant that crop and want it to get off to a fast start.
3: Tom, is this fertilizer a spring-only fertilizer, or could we consider it yet this fall?
13: We'd start applying it after the crop is off in the fall. That way we get it into the soil and get it working right away. And then we also do it all the way through next spring.
3: That's Tom Stanton, the head of Red Star Fertilizer. 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
2: 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With that, we send it over to Chad Moyer. He's got your afternoon market updates here on this Friday afternoon. You're at KTIC.
3: Grain futures end of the day mixed today. Livestock futures, likewise, were mixed on the mercantile. Chad Moyer with you, and a recap of the ag futures close. On Friday, grain and oilseed futures plunged early on double-digit losses and then rapidly regained lost ground after reports surfaced that the White House would release a typical fact sheet following this week's meetings between Trump and Xi. Early trade was very clearly an algorithmic-driven overreaction to the meetings that appeared unlikely to offer any fresh news to the markets, either bullish or bearish. In the meantime, plenty of bullish fundamental arguments remain intact for the row crops heading into the weekend, the first and foremost being the wet start to the harvest. In geopolitical news, the U.S. has made a push this week to organize a trilateral meeting, including Russia and the Ukraine. Energy futures a little lower to close the week. Here's how we settled out. December corn, 3/4 up, 5.28 1/4. March up a half, 5.42. May up a half, 5.48 3/4. November soybeans up 1.5, 13.19. January up a half, 13.32 1/2. And March beans, quarter down, 13.39 1/2. October bean oil up 33, 67.26. October soybean meal, 2.20 a ton lower at 3.73.90. Over in the wheat pit today, you had December Kansas City wheat, a nickel lower, 7.62. March settles 5.5 down, 7.74. May down 5 3/4 at 7.78 1/4. For the week this week, December corn was up 0.75. March was up 0.5 cent. November soybeans were up 15.5 on the week. January beans were up 12.5 on the week. December Kansas City wheat was down just shy of 22 cents on the week. Livestock futures on the mercantile mixed at the end of the day. October live cattle down 20 at 218.87. The rest of the pit higher. December up 105, 222.15. February up 142 at 224.30. On the feeder cattle, October 317 higher, 334.92. November up 390 at 331.97. January up 370 at 324.35. October lean hogs, 97 down, 78.22. December down 45, 69.02. And February down 52 at 70.32. Class 3 milk futures, October down 7, 15.23. November up 1, 15.89. December up 13, 16.21. Daily cash cheese trade unchanged in the barrels, 1.45 1/4. Block down, blocks were down 2 cents, 1.30 3/4. And the butter was 4 1/4 higher at 1.40. Cash cattle country here today. Well, let's see here. Some light interest is developed in the Fed cash cattle market. No new trade is developed here yet. Heading into the middle part of the day, bids 220 on the table in Texas and Kansas. Bids of 345 have been renewed in Nebraska. Asking prices are noted in the South at 228. So far, 7,700 have traded hands in Nebraska. Recent sales 220 to 223 live, 345 to 350 dressed. Iowa's moved just shy of 7,000. Again, recent sales 219 to 220 and 342 to 355. Hog trade at the terminals, barrels and gilt steady at 60, sows steady 54 to 60. Livestock slaughter today on the cattle 87,000, tomorrow 8,000. That would put the week's total at 484,000 compared to 529,000 last week, 558,000 a year ago. Hog slaughter today 485,000, tomorrow 145,000. That would put the week's total at 2.55 million compared to 2.48 million last week, 2.53 million a year ago. That's markets on KTIC. Chad Moyer reporting.
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0: Celia Brown Band on your official home for the greatest country music of all time, but the Some Girls Do on a Friday afternoon. Still kind of a gloomy afternoon. Might see some rain headed our way coming up later on tonight. Hopefully we can get through Friday night lights without any precipitation. We will wait and see, and we'll continue to keep you up to date with the latest forecast. On the way next, though, we're going to go on the road for agriculture, brought to you in part by Kelp Seed and Fertilizer, as using your bean to marketing your grain. Chad Boyer's going to sit down and visit with Jeff Peterson from Heartland Farm Partners. That's on the way with your On the Road for Agriculture this afternoon here at KTIC.
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2: Chad Moyer with you. It's time for a program we call it Using Your Bean to Market Your Grain, and it features Jeff Peterson of Heartland Farm Partners in Lincoln. And let's just kind of catch up on some of the things that are going on in the markets right now and really what it means for our local marketing plan. First of all, and we're going to talk about this meeting in Washington, D.C., but I'd like you to just kind of set up the fall harvest. It has not gone like I thought it would. How is this going to play out from a marketing standpoint, especially on basis and things like that? What do we kind of need to prepare ourselves for with the weather that we're experiencing, Jeff?
5: Yeah, big picture. As we just sit back and take a look at the 30,000-foot view, I would say most all the weather conditions that we had so far up until probably this point here from the weather side, some would say, there's probably been more benefit to the rain to help the crop than to hurt. But I think we've crossed over with this rainstorm, the additional rains that are coming. It's going to be covering a big enough area. It's going to be hitting parts of South Dakota, Minnesota, on into, a good portion, pretty much all of Iowa, back into, Nebraska and Kansas, down into Missouri. And it does spill over outside of those areas, of course. But there, I think we're now reaching that point where, it's hurting. We're reducing the stock quality on the corn side. For the beans that are ready, we're hearing some soybeans that we're seeing some popping happen because they're swelling so much. And, we traditionally don't get too concerned about that on the popping of beans, only because it normally takes a fluctuation from warm and cold along with the wet. But we definitely are hearing about conditions where that's happening. Now, up till this point, it probably didn't have much of an impact on the future side. And I don't think this weather is going to have a lot of impact on the future side. We're going to have other market forces move the futures. I think it could have a little impact on the spread. So as you're thinking about your hedge to arrive or hedges, we need to probably get into harvest a little bit more here so we could see those spreads increase, the difference between December to March or from November on out to January. But definitely have a big impact on the basis. We know biggest impact so far, at least, has been on the soybean crush facilities. A lot of them are scrambling to try to find beans and reducing crush or having to shut down. Meal is going to get extremely tight. We got to watch our basis levels extremely close right now on beans. And then as we switch over and get beans ready, it'll switch over to corn. So there's going to be some opportunities here, but that's kind of what's going on big picture, Chad.
2: All right. Now, what about this big meeting? It feels like the big meeting in Washington, D.C., Presidents Xi and Trump, just from an outsider perspective, it just felt kind of like a whole lot of nothing. But what are kind of the takeaways from that meeting for corn and soybeans?
5: I think there's a few things that in my mind were positive from it, even though we didn't hear much. I think the fact that we're going to, you know, extend the trade truce here out into January, that gives additional time. I haven't heard when we're going to meet again. They haven't announced that. I think the fact we didn't hear any negative news, didn't see China's delegation, you know, or President Xi leave early or anything, that was positive. What I am expecting to see is, just like we have in the past, I'm expecting to see a fact sheet that'll come out from Washington. Last time it took a couple days. You know, last time we got that on a Sunday, maybe we get it Saturday here. So I think we could see some things on there. The market's a little disappointed, but I guess I'm sitting here looking at this going, I don't know why they should be disappointed. I don't know that they really should have been anticipating much more than what they got. So I think, you know, that's where I'm sitting on it, Chad.
2: Gotcha. All right. Now, we talked a little bit about the weather and especially the wetness here in the Western Corn Belt. What about down in South America? How are things looking as they want to plant the next crop, Jeff?
5: Yeah, you know, they're progressing. They're moving along ever so slowly on the beans, but that's not to be a surprise for this time of year. You figure Mato Grosso only got started on beans. You know, the earliest they could have got started September 7th. You know, it's been dry. There's been a little bit of moisture, but it's been dry enough overall. It's been a very slow plant there. And I think that'll continue to be that way, though. I think that we probably will get this soybean, you know, planting pushed back a little bit further than normal just because of the textbook conditions we're seeing coming out of the El Nino side that's moving along. I think right now on the corn side, they're probably about 30% planted on that first crop corn. So they, you know, they generally will get after that a little bit sooner than they will on the bean side. And so, you know, that's continuing to move along. But we do need to watch it very closely. And we're watching it for a couple reasons. We're watching to see the timeliness of when the soybeans get planted, because we know that has an impact on that safrinha crop. And we also want to watch the weather extremely close to see how that pattern sets up, because, you know, what everybody's expecting is weather conditions to be dry enough in the north, wet enough in the south, that it could mean a reduction in yield on the beans, maybe somewhere between 4 to 7%, if it's like any of the past El Ninos that we've had that have been really strong. And then the bigger, actually, probably impact comes over on the safrinha corn side. If these beans get planted too late, then all of a sudden that could push back the planting of the safrinha corn. But in the past, that safrinha corn, you know, yields have been impacted 7 to 10%. So those are the big things we're watching going forward.
2: All right, very quickly, we have a quarterly grain stocks report next Wednesday. Quick preview on that.
5: Yeah, watch that very close. It's going to be extremely important. What we're watching for out of that is just to see where the stocks are. And keep in mind, even though this report comes out at the end of September, it is as of September 1st. So we want to get a good feel of how closely are those stocks matching up with what we end up seeing over in basically our ending stock numbers for corn and beans. I don't anticipate seeing any big surprises on the bean side. Corn side, it could surprise us. There's still something that has to be dealt with on this feed and residual, but we'll talk more about that in future sessions.
2: All right, very good. Yeah, well, this time next week, we'll go over some of those numbers and see what they turned out as. But in the meantime, if folks would like to talk about what is going on in the markets, how can they reach out?
5: You bet. Give me a call at 402-366-4694. Check us out on the web at heartlandfarmpartners.com or follow me on X, formerly Twitter, at JeffPeterson01.
2: As always, great information. 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
6: Storm prep in multiple states. Elisa Brady, Fox News. The governors of New York and New Jersey just declaring states of emergency as a nor'easter takes aim at the East Coast, impacting more than 10 states.
7: We've got people on alert from the Carolinas all the way into New England. Strong winds, dangerous surf, and coastal flooding all expected through the weekend. We've already seen some damage farther south in North Carolina's Outer Banks, Highway 12. The only way in and out of those southern Outer Banks towns remains closed after ocean overwash undermined and even broke apart about 500 feet of pavement.
6: Fox Weather's Katie Byrne in Ocean City, New Jersey. Hawaii also preparing for possible flooding from Hurricane Nolo, just upgraded to a Category 2 storm. Top sustained winds hitting 105 miles per hour, expected to pass close to the Big Island, with heavy rain also possible on Hawaii's other islands. Mexico still under threat from Hurricane Polo, back to a Category 5 storm, expected to turn north and possibly hit the Baja California Peninsula late Sunday. China's President Xi wrapping up a three-day state trip with a visit to the National Archives and tea at the White House, saying through a translator that he and President Trump were building on their meeting in Beijing earlier this year.
8: This time, we've agreed to add new substance to it, that the relationship will be a constructive one of strategic stability on the basis of respect, fairness, and reciprocity.
6: President Trump calling it a productive visit and positive for both countries.
9: I think our farmers are going to be very happy. A lot of very positive things happened.
6: Referencing new agreements and an extension of a trade truce, President Trump also says they did discuss Iran, though it's not clear specific concerns were raised. The U.S. ambassador to China says China denies providing assistance to Iran. A rebound on Wall Street. The Dow up 478 at the bell. 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
14: I'm Connie Green in the KTIC News Center, which is sponsored by TNT Coins in Fremont. The West Point Beamer School Board held a special meeting in the school's media center last night to approve the upcoming year's budget. A fire late Wednesday night destroyed the 125-year-old Svoboda Morevic Johnson Mortuary in Schuyler, displacing one resident and causing significant losses, including food for a local charity. The S.S. Cyril and Methodius Catholic Church Parish Fall Fest is this Sunday from 11 a.m. to 1 p.m. Tickets are $15 for adults, $7 for kids 4 through 12. Those are the latest stories from the KTIC News Center.
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0: Cloudy skies the rest of your afternoon today. We will see temperature-wise only get up to a high of 61. Winds will be out of the south at around 10 to 15. Tonight, then, a chance for some showers and thunderstorms after 10 p.m. A 100% chance of precipitation. We'll see a low right around 59. As we're on to tomorrow, showers and thunderstorms likely early on in the day. We'll see about a 70% chance of precipitation. Cloudy skies with a high of 68. Winds will be out of the south at around 15 to 25. For tomorrow evening, chance for showers and possible thunderstorms after midnight. 40% chance, cloudy skies at a low right around 60. Then for your Sunday, looks pretty nice. Cloud cover, but a high near 70. Sunday nights, mostly cloudy skies at a low of 59. Then for your Monday, a little bit of sunshine with a high of 68. Monday night, pretty good chance for showers and thunderstorms rolling in after midnight. We'll get down to a low of 60. Tuesday, showers and thunderstorms likely with a high of 66. Tuesday night, we'll call for another round of showers and thunderstorms with a low right around 59. And then Wednesday, a chance for showers early on in the day, mostly cloudy with a high of 66. That is your forecast. More weather information available. 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
0: 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On the way, we'll tell you a couple of different holidays being celebrated onto this day with NationalDayCalendar.com. Ag information just a few minutes away with the Rural Radio Network. 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

0: Hogs and Pigs inventory reports. As of September 1st, there were 74.3 million hogs and pigs nationwide, down 2% from a year ago, but up 2% from June. Here in the region, Nebraska is bucking that national trend on total inventory. The state had 3.65 million hogs and pigs on September 1st, essentially unchanged from a year ago. Nebraska's market hog industry was also virtually unchanged at 3.25 million head. Kansas, meanwhile, had 1.92 million hogs and pigs, down 3% from a year ago. Market hog numbers in Kansas were down about 4%. The numbers come through in the breeding herd help explain the tighter national supply. U.S. producers had 2.89 million sows farrow during June, July, and August. That's down 3% from a year earlier, and that produced a pig crop of 34.5 million, down 2%. Productivity did improve. Producers averaged nearly 12 pigs per litter, 11.96, compared with 11.82 a year ago. Looking ahead, producers intend to farrow 2.85 million sows this fall, down 2% from last year. Nebraska, though, is a little different. Producers here intend to farrow about 190,000 sows this fall, up about 3% from last year. And Kansas, planning for roughly 89,000 farrowings, essentially unchanged from a year ago. So nationally, the herd is smaller, while Nebraska remains relatively steady and continues to be one of the major hog-producing states in the country. Again, that's a look at the quarterly Hogs and Pigs inventory report. And this is Livestock News. 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
6: Good afternoon. Corn closing up 3/4 of a cent. Beans up 1.5. Wheat down 3.5. As far as the markets, you can be involved in long side of corn now, and I'd like December long also to risk a close under today's low on anything that you buy. I think today's low is going to hold it, and we're going to go run back up toward the highs. We'll see what comes out over the weekend with Trump and China. Nothing came out yesterday or last night, and the market was disappointed early this morning, but recovered nicely. I think the low is in for a while. We could run up pretty good on these markets, especially if they come out with something this weekend. But when the cattle, they were up, we're buying April and Feb cattle, they were up $1.30. I think there's a possibility December running up to $2.30 yet, so I like long-sided cattle in here, the way they keep going. Hogs were a big disappointment. We're in the Feb hogs. We have some calls on. We're going to stay with those. Cycle stay up. The report was a little friendly, and it did open higher, but didn't close all that well. Not the end of the world, so we'll see. Silver and gold should have bottomed yesterday. They're up pretty good today. We're still long on those markets. These aren't the markets your dad used to trade. These are wild things right now. They just make huge moves anymore, and you get on the right side, you can make a lot of money. If you have any questions, this is Jack. Give me a call, 402-363-1705. Have a great weekend.
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9: 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But what's most important, especially in a year like this, is what's in the grain tank. Hi, this is Chad Moyer. Join me this harvest season as we follow the harvest across the region. I'll be visiting with farmers as they weigh in on this year's growing season and harvest progress. Weighing in from around KTIC country is brought to you by Pender Grain and Pender and Mitchell Equipment of Atkinson and Humphrey.
10: It's 840 Country KTIC. There's a variety of different holidays being celebrated today, including it being Dolly Parton Day. We'll talk more about that here in just a little bit. But also today is a National One-Hit Wonder Day, as again, some country stars that really only have one hit that made a name for themselves in country music, like Steve Azar's I Don't Have to Be Me Till Monday, maybe Kevin Sharp's at Nobody Knows, Jessica Andrews with Who I Am, and then Heartland's song that many danced to at a wedding with I Loved Her First. Again, a few of the one-hit wonders to be celebrated on this day in country music. Time now, though, for those cash grain bids here this afternoon. With that, we send it back over to Farm Director Chad Moyer here at KTIC.
9: Here is a check on Friday's cash grain bids. I'm Chad Moyer. Central Valley Ag 8120 at Randolph has corn at 463, soybeans 1269. The Oakland East Hub has corn at 471, soybeans 1269. Elgin has corn at 464, soybeans 1264. Humphrey has corn at 473, soybeans 1269. At Laurel, corn is 463, soybeans 1269. Monroe has corn at 479, soybeans 1274. Royal has corn at 462, soybeans 1269. Wakefield is corn at 458, soybeans 1264, and at Hinton, Iowa, corn at 484, soybeans 1269. Cooperative Supply, Dodge, Howells, Lee, and Richland, corn at 475, soybeans 1274. Frontier Cooperative, Brainerd corn at 474, soybeans 1273. Columbus has corn at 483, soybeans 1271. David City soybeans 1274. At Mead, corn is 478, soybeans 1274. Schuyler has corn at 479, soybeans 1279, and wheat at 689. At Weston, corn is 469, soybeans 1268. Yanka has corn at 475. Central Plains Milling at Howells has corn at 472. October bid is 487. Norfolk Crush has soybeans of 1419. October is 1294. December 1307. North Bend Grain, corn is at 477, soybeans 1280. Schuyler Grain at Fremont, corn at 483, wheat at 757. ADM Lincoln Soybeans, 1419, October bid 1304 and December 1328. ADM Columbus Corn at 508, December bid at 523. ADM Fremont Soybeans, 1419, October 1304, Dece 1333. ADM Fremont Elevator Corn at 488, soybeans 1289. ADM Wisner Corn at 478, soybeans 1269. ADM Newman Grove has corn at 473, soybeans 1279. And ADM Indianola has corn at 479 and soybeans at 1279. Lincoln Premium Poultry at the mill at Fremont. Corn is 503, December 513. Michael Foods, Wakefield corn 483, Bloomfield 475. Farmers Pride, Battle Creek corn 463, soybeans 1269. At Osmond, corn is 458, soybeans 1264. Wisner Farmers Elevator has corn at 478, October 483. Farmers Cooperative, Pilger, Winside, and Wayne corn at 466 and soybeans 1274. Cargill Corn Milling at Blair has corn at 518, October is 508, December 523. Cargill Soy Processing, Sioux City, soybeans 1419, October is 1304, Dece 1322. Cargill Ag Horizons at Albion, corn at 478, soybeans 1274. Beamer Grain at Beamer, corn 463. Husker Ag Ethanol Plainview, corn at 490, October is 501. Bungie Grain at Fremont, corn at 503, October 488, December 513. Soybeans at 1294, December is 1325. Bungie at Council Bluffs has soybeans at 1419, October is 1294, and December 1322. At the Andersons Denison Ethanol, corn at 498, October 483, Dece 493. Heartland Cooperative, Mondavin corn at 486, soybeans 1319. Woodbine has corn at 485, soybeans 1319. At Mo Valley, corn is 488, soybeans 1319. And then at Council Bluffs, corn is 508, soybeans 1319. New Cooperative Inc., Onawa, Whiting, and Hornick, corn at 483, soybeans 1259. 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
21: The major averages ending higher for the day and week in what has been a volatile week of trading amid a surge in oil prices and treasury yields. On Friday, investors seemed to be more optimistic on progress toward reaching a resolution to the conflict in Iran. Oil prices fell today, easing inflation concerns, with West Texas Intermediate crude around $92 a barrel. The Magnificent Seven big cap tech stocks were mostly higher, with Microsoft leading the charge. Its stock rose nearly 4% after the software giant introduced new capabilities for its artificial intelligence assistant tool, Copilot. The Dow winners, Microsoft, Caterpillar, and Goldman Sachs. The Dow decliners, Salesforce, IBM, and Chevron. The Dow up 479 points. The Nasdaq higher by 129. S&P 500 up 39. That's your Fox Business Report. I'm Hillary Barsky, invested in you.
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1: Breaker 19, this here's a rubber duck. You got a copy on me, Big Ben, come on. Yeah, 10-4, Big Ben, for sure, for sure. By golly, it's clean, clear to Flagtown, come on. Yeah, it's a big 10-4 there, Big Ben. Yeah, we definitely got the front door, good buddy. We're

0: 5 mile or so. 10, roger, them folks is getting intense up here.
1: By the time we got into Tulsa town, we had 85 trucks in all. But they's a roadblock up on the clover leaf, and them bears was wall to wall. Yeah, them smokies as thick as bugs on a bumper. They even had a bear in the air. I says, calling all trucks, this here's the duck. We have

0: that pig pen? 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You're still too close. See how them hulk is starting to close up my sinuses. Mercy's sake, you better back off another 10.
1: Well, we rolled up Interstate 44 like a rocket sled on rails. We tore up all of our swindle sheets and left them setting on the scales. By the time we hit that shy town, them bears was getting smart. They'd brought up some reinforcements from the Illinois National Guard. There's armored cars and tanks and jeeps and rigs of every size. Yeah, them chicken coops was full of bears and choppers filled the skies. Well, we shot the line, we went for broke with 1,000 screaming trucks and 11 long-haired friends of Jesus in a chartreuse microbus.
0: Duck to Sodbuster. Come on there, you have 10-4. Sodbuster, listen, you want to put that microbus in behind that suicide jockey? Yeah, he's hauling dynamite. He needs all the help he can get.
1: Well, we laid a strip for the Jersey Shore and prepared to cross the line. I could see the bridge was lined with bears, but it didn't have a doggone dime. I says, Pigpen, this here's a rubber duck.

0: And C.W. McCall in The Convoy on Classic Country KTIC. Oh, and the kids and grandkids are out of school here this afternoon. Perfect opportunity to grab a treat at your local West Point Dairy Queen as they are celebrating National Dolly Day. That's right. If you stop in and grab a Dolly Blizzard, $1 for that Blizzard will go to the John A. Stahl Library here in West Point. As once again, celebrating National Dolly Parton Day at your local DQ here in West Point. If you'd enjoy the Dolly Blizzard with fruity pebbles on top, $1 of that Blizzard will go toward the John A. Stahl Library here in West Point. On the way in a little bit, we'll check in with a check of your forecast for the upcoming weekend. But right now, it's time for your latest local and regional news here at KTIC.
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2: I'm Connie Green in the KTIC News Center, which is sponsored by TNT Coins in Fremont. Turn forgotten coins and jewelry into cash with TNT Coins in Fremont. The Cumming County Board of Supervisors met at the courthouse in West Point Wednesday. Mark Schwiers says a sixth dispatcher was hired.
3: Yes, this was tabled from our previous meeting. We just wanted to go over and make sure everything was right for this. It's gotten busier in our dispatch over time. And right now there's five working full time and one part time. So they wanted to increase that to six full time with people taking vacations and sick time and overlap. And we just want to make sure we're fully staffed and not burning people out. And it was approved 6-1.
2: The board next meets Tuesday, October 13th at 9 a.m. An Omaha firefighter is accused of multiple felonies in a child pornography case. Brandon Wilson was arrested Wednesday and faces four counts of manufacturing child pornography and four counts of taping or photographing a minor without their consent. The case includes incidents from 2017 through 2020. Wilson is slated to appear in court today. The village of Pender is informing residents that the cost of trash removal is going down. Previously at $21, the rate is now $17. Other fees may have changed as well on trash-related matters. You can see the Pender Village social media for full details. The first annual First Responder Softball Tournament is this Saturday at the Blair Youth Sports Fields, opening at 4. At 5 o'clock, it's Washington County Fire versus Douglas County Fire. At 6:15, the Blair Volunteer Fire Department takes on the Blair Police Department. A consolation game is slated for 7:30 and the championship game at 8:45. The event is a fundraiser for the Blair Youth Sports Fundraising campaign to purchase a new scoreboard. Today is September 25th, the ninth month, and the 25th day of that month. That means two things. One is we're just 3 months away from Christmas, and it's 925, Dolly Parton Day at the West Point Dairy Queen. A special fundraiser, $1 of the cost of the Dolly Parton Blizzard, goes to the John Stahl Library in West Point. Parton was an avid proponent of literacy. Those are the latest stories from the KTIC News Center.
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0: Cloudy skies the rest of your afternoon today. We will see temperature-wise only get up to a high of 61. Winds will be out of the south at around 10 to 15. Tonight, then, a chance for some showers and thunderstorms after 10 p.m. A 100% chance of precipitation. We'll see a low right around 59. As we're on to tomorrow, showers and thunderstorms likely early on in the day. We'll see about a 70% chance of precipitation. Cloudy skies with a high of 68. Winds will be out of the south at around 15 to 25. For tomorrow evening, chance for showers and possible thunderstorms after midnight. 40% chance, cloudy skies at a low right around 60. Then for your Sunday, looks pretty nice. Cloud cover, but a high near 70. Sunday nights, mostly cloudy skies at a low of 59. Then for your Monday, a little bit of sunshine with a high of 68. Monday night, pretty good chance for showers and thunderstorms rolling in after midnight. We'll get down to a low of 60. Tuesday, showers and thunderstorms likely with a high of 66. Tuesday night will call for another round of showers and thunderstorms with a low right around 59. And then Wednesday, a chance for showers early on in the day, mostly cloudy with a high of 66. That is your forecast. More weather information available. 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
8: 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Speed and space, the time to get in and out. That has really been a focus for you guys at all of your facilities, right? And make as efficient use of time as possible.
9: During harvest, everybody's in a hurry. You don't want to waste the acres on sitting in line. You'd rather be productive and get as much done as you can so that the crop is in the bin. You don't have the risk of Mother Nature taking some of that away from you.
8: One of the services that you offer is transportation off the farm.
9: Yeah, we've done the grain dealer farm pickup for a number of years. And we've got 10 grain trailers, so when everything's rolling, we can get a lot hauled. This coming year, the crop is going to impact lines at the terminals, so that could become an issue at some point. We've got a lot of grain moved already this year, and we've got customers that are starting to core bins and move a little bit of grain off the farm, so we're busy with that as well. But right now, the best way to contact us is to call 402-385-3003.
8: Again, that's John Darling, Pender Grain. So much more than grain. Again, give him a call to the office in Pender.
10: We're a mile north.

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1: The left lane going south on Highway 9 out of Pender is blocked.
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4: It's 840 Country KTIC. Well, our friends down in Scribner would love to have you stop in and support the Scribner Snyder Trojans in their homecoming tailgate. That's taking place tonight from 5:30 to 7 at the Dodge County Fairgrounds in the Pavilion Building. Pork loin and pulled pork sandwiches on the menu. They'll also have hot dogs for the kids, macaroni salad, and dessert. A meal costs $8, just a sandwich $4. 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Coming up tonight, it's the Scribner Snyder homecoming tailgate. Bring your appetites and be part of the fun starting at 5:30 this evening. Here in a little bit, we'll check in with our Nebraska Extension Ag Almanac update, not too far away, here at KTIC.
3: Did you know that in the 1980s, bacon almost disappeared from American life? What? Bacon? Be gone? 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For nearly a decade, bacon was something your grandparents ate, not something cool or modern. Then in 1992, the fast food chain took a risk. Hardee's put bacon on a burger and called it the Frisco Burger. It became a massive hit. Within months, every other fast food chain in America scrambled to add bacon to their menus. Like McDonald's, Burger King, Wendy's, all of a sudden bacon wasn't just breakfast anymore, it was everywhere. It was bacon bliss across America. One menu decision changed an entire industry. See what a little risk with a little bacon on top did? Heck, I'm getting hungry just reading this. So be listening on Mondays for your chance to win a $10 More Meat Monday gift certificate. More Meat Mondays is brought to you by Red's Welding and Supply of Hooper, the Cumming County Feeders Association, and Wisner Family and Implant Dentistry. 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September 14th is the last day to order parts that are not currently in stock, and all parts must be picked up by September 30th. Mills Small Engine's last day of business will be October 2nd. Mills is also working to set someone up to continue the repair business, with the same phone number being passed along. Watch the Mills Small Engine Facebook page for updates on future repair services. 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
5: 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But when working people need his help, it's always the same old story. Crickets from Ricketts. My story's a little different.
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4: 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Kind of a cloudy afternoon. Another round of showers could be headed our way later on this evening. Most likely looks like we'll stay dry through Friday night lights, but we will wait and see. You know, water quality is important for the health and safety of people and livestock. On the way, we're going to talk a little bit about water quality testing. Details in just a few moments in our Nebraska Extension Ag Almanac update here on a Friday afternoon here at KTIC.
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5: We are talking about water quality, the importance of knowing your drinking water quality, as well as making sure that your on-site wastewater systems and your domestic water systems are kept in good shape and inspected twice a year and maintained regularly. And once you know your water quality, if there is an issue with a particular contaminant, let's say nitrate, that you are over the 10 milligram per liter MCL or maximum contaminant level, that you go ahead and look into implementing treatment. Most often for a residential homeowner, which includes our rural residences, that would mean a reverse osmosis system. Typically the basic, the most definite contaminants that we want people to test for are nitrate and bacteria. But then finding out if there's any other contaminants of concern in your area. So we do have naturally occurring arsenic and uranium throughout the state. Nebraska is kind of blessed, I sarcastically say that, with hard water. We have high iron and manganese throughout much of the state. And so those are mostly nuisance contaminants, although high manganese can also cause issues in health concerns with very young children because of the fact that within the cereals, the baby cereals, and within a lot of the infant formulas, there's already manganese. And so if you add high manganese water to that, you are going to have an exacerbated level of that within the food or the formula that you're feeding a baby, which can cause health concerns. But we often tell folks, go ahead and check with your local NRD. If you have a close by community water system, go ahead and find out if they have any contaminants of concern, and then go ahead and test for those. Unfortunately, we don't have a one-size-fits-all test for contaminants. Usually your nitrate and your bacteria tests are each going to run around $20. We do recommend using a certified laboratory, which means a laboratory that can do public drinking water tests, because we firmly believe that your private drinking water is just as important as a community water system. So if you know that you have high arsenic or high uranium in your area, I would go ahead and test for those as well. But the biggest concerns, especially with our collaboration with UNMC, the Water, Climate, and Health Program, we're looking at trying to educate healthcare providers on nitrate and the health concerns of nitrate in drinking water, and then for them to be able then to also help pass on that information to their patients. All rural domestic well owners need to be testing their water, regardless. Most rural homeowners have farm ground that surrounds them. But it's not just farm ground. It's also how you're taking care of your own yard, how you're taking care of your vegetable garden and landscape. Unfortunately, more is not better. And the aquifer is not set up in small little basins underneath each person's property. It is shared. And so nitrate concerns, depending on where your well is drawing from, often is the case. But nitrate concerns are everywhere.
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7: News just in from Seattle as Seahawks head coach Mike McDonald confirms Sam Darnold will start Sunday against the Commanders, returning from a glute injury suffered in their season opener against the New England Patriots. Darnold ended up missing week two. In week two, Commanders quarterback Jaden Daniels dislocated his elbow. He's out for week three. Commanders GM Adam Peters earlier today with the Sports Junkies on 106.7 FM in D.C.
8: As of right now, surgery is not on the table, and we haven't discussed IR. So it's just a matter of getting back on the field, and that's still to be determined.
7: Reports say a week-to-week injury, but Marcus Mariota starts this Sunday against the Seahawks. Texans ruled out wide receiver Nico Collins against the Colts, while Rams wide receiver Puka Nacua is doubtful to play against the Broncos because of his groin injury. 49ers defensive end Nick Bosa is going to miss Sunday's game against the Cardinals because of a calf strain. Red Sox beat the Cubs 4-3. Boston will face the Yankees in the AL wildcard series next week.
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9: A glowing assessment from two presidents. I'm Lisa Brady, Fox News, as China's leader wraps up a state visit to Washington.
10: They ended the visit here at the National Archives, and that's where the president showed him the Constitution and other historical artifacts. Now, a U.S. official is telling us that they talked about the economy, trade, AI, and cooperation on a number of issues. Here's the president.
11: We had a great meeting. We had a really great meeting. Great for everybody. Great for the farmers. Great for everybody.
10: This morning, President Xi made one more visit to the White House. The leaders and their wives had morning tea. That's where the president called these meetings productive.
9: Fox Business's Edward Lawrence.
10: U.S. trade sources are telling me that there will be historic purchases in an agreement with China. Both sides will exempt more agriculture goods, medical supplies, and low-tech electronics from additional tariffs.
9: The ambassador, U.S. ambassador to China, says China denies providing assistance to Iran. That's one of the concerns some in Congress say should have prevented such a warm welcome for Xi. Iran is proposing to reopen the Strait of Hormuz and resume nuclear talks if the U.S. meets conditions, including lifting a naval blockade, a plan similar to an agreement that quickly collapsed earlier this year when Iran resumed attacks on commercial shipping. The U.S. Supreme Court is allowing a new federal voter database to move forward, lifting restrictions on a Homeland Security tool a lower court paused, finding it could violate privacy rights and wrongly remove people from voter rolls.
12: The SAFE program allows states to verify voter eligibility through DHS and other federal records. States' use of the program is voluntary, and it's unclear if the Supreme Court decision will impact the upcoming midterms, since existing law prevents most states from purging voter rolls within 90 days of an election.
9: Fox's Jared Halpern at the White House. An intensifying nor'easter has the East Coast on alert, from the Carolinas to New England, with the Mid-Atlantic area expecting the worst flood risk. 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
17: I'm Connie Green in the KTIC News Center, which is sponsored by TNT Coins in Fremont. Governor Jim Pillen signed executive orders refunding ag producers for taxes paid on diesel for the next 90 days and relaxing weight restrictions for trucks hauling grain and livestock due to the high cost of diesel, among other matters. An attempt to pass counterfeit $50 bills in Fort Calhoun ended in a vehicle stopped at 13th and Butler with one male adult and two juveniles taken into custody, according to the Washington County Sheriff's activity summary for this past week. A traffic switch in Wisner expected this coming Tuesday will have vehicle travel shifting slightly to the north to complete the construction of the new eastbound lanes of traffic into Wisner. Those are the latest headlines from the KTIC News Center.
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20: Cloudy skies the rest of your afternoon today. We will see temperature-wise only get up to a high of 61. Winds will be out of the south at around 10 to 15. Tonight, then, a chance for some showers and thunderstorms after 10 p.m. A 100% chance of precipitation. We'll see a low right around 59. As we're on to tomorrow, showers and thunderstorms likely early on in the day. We'll see about a 70% chance of precipitation. Cloudy skies with a high of 68. Winds will be out of the south at around 15 to 25. For tomorrow evening, chance for showers and possible thunderstorms after midnight. 40% chance, cloudy skies at a low right around 60. Then for your Sunday, looks pretty nice. Cloud cover, but a high near 70. Sunday nights, mostly cloudy skies at a low of 59. Then for your Monday, a little bit of sunshine with a high of 68. Monday night, pretty good chance for showers and thunderstorms rolling in after midnight. We'll get down to a low of 60. Tuesday, showers and thunderstorms likely with a high of 66. Tuesday night will call for another round of showers and thunderstorms with a low right around 59. And then Wednesday, a chance for showers early on in the day, mostly cloudy with a high of 66. That is your forecast. More weather information available. 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

0: Can I see you tonight? That's Tamia Tucker on 840 Country, KTIC, 98.3 the West Point area, 98.7 in the Norfolk area. Little Friday night lights headed your way tonight. Guardian Angels Central Catholic hits the road. Take on Archangels Catholic. That game, of course, played in Humphrey tonight. Join Tyson Angler on the call. Pre-game show at about 6:45. Kickoff is set for 7 p.m. Little Friday night lights, high school football headed your way. You're on KTIC. 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
2: 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Cash cattle country, some light interest is developed in the Fed cash cattle market. Just a little bit of trade. Additional trade has been reported here so far today. Throughout the day, there were some bids 345 in Nebraska. There were some bids in the South at 220. However, asking prices were closer to 228 in the South. According to USDA, afternoon report, so far Nebraska's moved 12,100 head. Another 4,400 or so traded hands today. Live business at 220, some dressed business at 345 to 346. That's a little bit lower than what happened earlier in the week.

0: 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Hog Trade, Western Corn Belt, 24 cents higher, 79.25. The national number down 27 cents, 78.68. Pork cutouts, loins down 94, bellies up 7.81. Hams were down 2.46, ribs down 69. Overall carcass value 64 higher at 86.74. Total load count today, 273. At the terminals, barrels and gilt steady at 60, sows steady, 54 to 60. 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
5: 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If you're interested in the ducks they have for sale, call 380-4971. That's 380-4971. Those are the items under the classifieds. 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
6: Hello, good day everyone. This is Lonnie Pates with USDA's Market News Service with your closing livestock market report for this Friday. Live cattle trading in the feedlot areas this week has been limited on a live weight basis. In Nebraska, that limited trade so far this week is at 220 to 223, but there's only been a couple thousand traded that way, so very limited. On a dress weight basis, did have a test in the market there. It would be called steady to $5 lower than the previous week at 345 to 350 there on a dress weight basis. Heading on over now, let's take a look at the box beef cutout closings. The choice cutout closed the week at 378.83. That's $2.71 higher for the day. Select at 355.76. That's $3.60 higher for the day, putting the choice select spread at $23.07. There were 112 loads traded for the day, with 76 choice, 7 select, and 29 loads of trimmings and grindings. On the cutter cow cutout, that value closed the week at $326.07. That's up $8.28 from yesterday. On the boneless processing beef, there were 39 loads traded nationally today. On the livestock slaughter under federal inspection, cattle slaughter today estimated at 87,000 head. That's 14,000 less than a week ago and 4,000 less than a year ago. Saturday's estimate for cattle slaughter comes in at 8,000 head. That's the same as what it was a week ago.

0: and 7,000 more than a year ago. The week to date, final for the week so far, estimate 484,000 cattle. Moving on to slaughter hog estimate for today, 485,000 on tap. That's 8,000 more than a week ago and 20,000 more than a year ago. Saturday estimate comes in at 145,000 head. That's 65,000 more than a week ago and 11,000 more than a year ago. That Monday through Saturday week to date at 2,553,000 hogs. On the National Daily Pork Report, there were 274 loads traded. Carcass was valued at $86.74, which is 64 cents higher than yesterday's close. On the National Daily Direct Hog Report, there were about 1,200 head of negotiated sales. Compared to yesterday, those negotiated sales of barrels and gilts were 27 cents lower. Base price range from 70 to 84. With a daily weighted average hog carcass price of $78.68 and a 5-day rolling average dress price of $79.82. And that's been a look at your closing markets for this Friday. This has been Lonnie Pates with USDA's Market News Service in St. Joseph, Missouri. Have a great day, everyone.
1: It is time for the Red Minute, brought to you by Red Star Fertilizer. Here's the head of Red Star Fertilizer, Tom Stanton. Tom, as we start talking about fertilizer planning for next year, let's talk about Polymax Plus, what it is, and how it stands out in the fertilizer conversation.
2: Polymax Plus is really a pretty unique fertilizer, Chad, and it's phosphorus, it's potassium, and then it's a bunch of different sulfur. We got sulfur, we got calcium sulfate, we got magnesium sulfate, and potassium sulfate. And the whole premise behind Polymax Plus is the fact that having that potassium sulfate that's in that product along with calcium and magnesium sulfate, what we're going to do is we're going to keep the potassium more plant available, and we're also going to keep the phosphorus more plant available, because all the different sulfur that we're using in there is going to help tie up the magnesium and calcium that we have in our soil that will tie up the potassium and will tie up the phosphorus. And so by putting Polymax Plus out there, what we're doing is we're helping to keep that phosphorus and that potassium more available next spring as you plant that crop and want it to get off to a fast start.
1: Tom, is this fertilizer a spring-only fertilizer, or could we consider it yet this fall?
2: We'd start applying it after the crop is off in the fall. That way we get it into the soil and get it working right away, and then we also do it all the way through next spring.
1: That's Tom Stanton, the head of Red Star Fertilizer. To get more information, check out their website, redstarne.com, or give them a call at 844-502-9360. That is today's Red Minute, brought to you by Red Star Fertilizer.
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1: It's 840 Country, KTIC, the legendary Charlie Rich, and the most beautiful girl. There's a variety of different activities and events happening across the KTIC listening area this weekend. We have the Oakland Chili Cook-Off fundraiser tomorrow night. 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Money raised will go to the Friends of Oakland Foundation toward their scholarship program. They'd love to have you stop in and enjoy some of those delicious chili during their chili cook-off tomorrow evening. On the way in a bit, we'll check in with your latest local and regional news. But on the way next, we'll take a check of sports here at KTIC.
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3: I'm Joel Janacek. 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On 107.9 The Bull, it's Clarkson at Lee. Coyotes head coach Jim Clarkson.
4: Big thing is going to be we're going to hang on that football. You know, it's going to be wet. It's been a wet week. It's going to be a little bit slippery out there. You know, so we got to do that, and then we got to stay on our blocks. You know, that's the biggest thing. We haven't always been great at maintaining or blocking the right guy or the maintaining the blocks. So we got to do a good job of doing that. I think if we can kind of handle that, which we've improved a lot on over the last few weeks, that'll give us a good chance to be in the game. And we got to limit their big plays. You know, Lowski's a real explosive player, and he definitely is worrisome. So if we can keep him somewhat bottled up, we'll be in good shape.
3: Panthers head coach Jared Bujina.
5: We got to hold on to the ball. We got to block to the whistle, and we got to run the ball hard on offense. And then on defense, like I said earlier, we just got to play aggressive, and we got to get as many guys to the ball as we can. And that doesn't change. We haven't put the ball on the ground really at all. We haven't lost any turnovers so far. And when we've been in every game that we've played, obviously other than the Osceola game where we lost that one, but just we got to hold on to the ball and protect the ball. And then on defense, we got to get takeaways and fly around and make some plays.
3: Pre-game coverage starts at 6:30 with kickoff at 7 o'clock on The Bull. On Classic Country KTIC tonight, it's Guardian Angel Central Catholic at Archangels Catholic in Humphrey. Blue Jays head coach Matt Schlabitz.
6: In this game, if we don't come ready to play physical, Archangels will. And so we need to make sure that we're ready to play physical and keep the effort up. And we're really stressing that this week. Like, if nothing else, we need to be the more physical team, and that will give us a chance. I do know, though, that when our guys are clicking and we have full effort, it's more about us than it is about the other team. When we have full effort and our guys are going 100%, we're a scary team.
3: Pre-game for that contest at 6:45 and kickoff at 7 o'clock. Also tonight in high school football, Bancroft Rosalie hosts Laurel Concord Coleridge. Logan View is at Boone Central. Howells Dodge hosts Lyons Decatur Northeast. Oakland Craig is at Tri-County Northeast. North Bend Central will host Schuyler. West Point Beamer goes to Columbus SCOTUS. And Wisner Pilger is at Pender. The Nebraska volleyball team will open up the Big Ten season this weekend with a pair of games at the Devaney Center. The Huskers will play Rutgers tonight at 7 o'clock and then face Ohio State tomorrow night at 8 p.m. The Huskers are 11-0 on the season after sweeping Missouri on Wednesday. The Nebraska football team squares off with Michigan State on the road tomorrow afternoon. The Huskers come in at 3-0 on the season. Kickoff is set for 4 o'clock tomorrow in East Lansing, and the game can be heard on Classic Country KTIC with pregame beginning at 3:15. The Wayne State football team is on the road at Southwest Minnesota State tomorrow evening. The Wildcats are currently 3-1 on the season. Kickoff is set for 5 p.m. in Marshall, Minnesota. The Midland football team will host Dakota Wesleyan tomorrow afternoon. The Warriors enter the contest with a 4-0 record. Kickoff is scheduled for 1 o'clock at Heaton Field in Fremont. I'm Joel Janacek. 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
7: We're a mile north of Beamer here, and looks like we got about 90 hundreds.
8: The left lane going south on Highway 9 out of Pender is blocked.
9: We had some weather move through, and start time is going to be delayed about a half hour.
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11: I'm Connie Green in the KTIC News Center, which is sponsored by TNT Coins in Fremont, appraising and buying coins, silver, jewelry, and collectible treasures. Nebraska Governor Jim Pillen has signed two executive orders yesterday aimed at easing high fuel costs for farmers and ranchers heading into harvest. Pillen says one order will refund ag producers for taxes paid on diesel for the next 90 days, even if they buy clear diesel instead of dyed fuel. A second order relaxes weight restrictions for trucks hauling grain and livestock, allowing up to 20,000 pounds per axle. State Ag Director Sherry Venton says it was a timely decision.
0: It's not a silver bullet, but it is a piece of the puzzle. And right now our row crop farmers are dealing with historic challenging profitability, let's say, because of rising input costs. So anything we can do to lower the price of diesel and to allow them to haul a little bit more will be very, very helpful.
11: Pillen says the state could extend the orders if conditions warrant. In addition, the governor has sent a letter to President Trump in support of suspending diesel exports in an effort to boost the country's supply and bring down prices. 33-year-old Mike Lanes of Norfolk was taken into custody yesterday after a warrant was served by Norfolk police. This after an investigation prompted by tips from the National Center for Exploited Children indicated child sexual abuse material was shared through an account identified with Lanes. The Nebraska Internet Crimes Against Children Task Force and the Nebraska State Patrol aided in that investigation, which resulted in charges of one count of possession of child sexual abuse material and one count of purchasing, renting, selling, or distributing sexual abuse material. In an attempt to pass counterfeit $50 bills in Fort Calhoun, that ended in a vehicle stopped at 13th and Butler, with one male adult and two juveniles taken into custody. The two juveniles were taken into custody and transported to Madison County, which has a special incarceration unit for juveniles. Also on the Washington County Sheriff's activity summary for this past week, assisting Blair police with a burglary in progress at 4:30 p.m. Additionally, on Sheriff Mike Robinson's report, a woman on probation was found to be in possession of a controlled substance in the 12,000 block of Rose Lane. Responding deputies assisted probation in that matter. In addition to arrests of drivers for driving under suspension and warrant arrests, the summary includes concern by residents on Tea Party Lane of several instances of suspicious vehicles reported near a residence where foster children are housed. The Nebraska Department of Transportation says a traffic switch in Wisner is expected this coming Tuesday if weather is cooperative. Traffic will be shifted slightly to the north to complete the construction of the new eastbound lanes of traffic into Wisner. Anticipated completion for this work is October 31st. Werner Construction of Hastings is the contractor for the project. Drivers are strongly encouraged to drive cautiously in and near work zones, to buckle up, and please put phones down. Today is September 25th. It is 9-2-5 Day, Dolly Parton Day, at the West Point Dairy Queen. A special fundraiser, a dollar of the cost of the Dolly Parton Blizzard, goes to the John Stahl Library in West Point. Parton was an avid proponent of literacy. Those are the latest stories from the KTIC News Center.
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1: Cloudy skies the rest of your afternoon today. We will see temperature-wise only get up to a high of 61. Winds will be out of the south at around 10 to 15. Tonight, then, a chance for some showers and thunderstorms after 10 p.m. A 100% chance of precipitation. We'll see a low right around 59. As we're on to tomorrow, showers and thunderstorms likely early on in the day. We'll see about a 70% chance of precipitation. Cloudy skies with a high of 68. Winds will be out of the south at around 15 to 25. For tomorrow evening, chance for showers and possible thunderstorms after midnight. 40% chance, cloudy skies at a low right around 60. Then for your Sunday, looks pretty nice. Cloud cover, but a high near 70. Sunday nights, mostly cloudy skies at a low of 59. Then for your Monday, a little bit of sunshine with a high of 68. Monday night, pretty good chance for showers and thunderstorms rolling in after midnight. We'll get down to a low of 60. Tuesday, showers and thunderstorms likely with a high of 66. Tuesday night, we'll call for another round of showers and thunderstorms with a low right around 59. And then Wednesday, a chance for showers early on in the day, mostly cloudy with a high of 66. That is your forecast. More weather information available. 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
1: 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That'll be coming up on Sunday. Chicken fried steak and all the fixings to go along with it. Don't forget, while you're there, you can also check out the variety of different kids' games. They'll have a silent auction. They'll have a country store, a bottle bonanza. Again, a little something for everybody. Plan to be at the St. John and Newman Hall in Clarkson this Sunday to be part of the fun with the St. Cyril and Methodius Catholic Church in Clarkson. Time now, though, for your afternoon cash grain bids. This afternoon, we send it back over to Farm Director Chad Moyer on this Friday afternoon here at KTIC.
21: Here is a check on Friday's cash grain bids. I'm Chad Moyer. Central Valley Ag 8120 at Randolph has corn at 463, soybeans 1269. The Oakland East Hub has corn at 471, soybeans 1269. Elgin has corn at 464, soybeans 1264. Humphrey has corn at 473, soybeans 1269. At Laurel, corn is 463, soybeans 1269. Monroe has corn at 479, soybeans 1274. Royal has corn at 462, soybeans 1269. Wakefield Greenfield is corn at 458, soybeans 1264, and at Hinton, Iowa, corn at 484, soybeans 1269. Cooperative Supply, Dodge, Howells, Lee, and Richland, corn at 475, soybeans 1274. Frontier Cooperative, Brainerd corn at 474, soybeans 1273. Columbus has corn at 483, soybeans 1271. David City soybeans 1274. At Mead, corn is 478, soybeans 1274. Schuyler has corn at 479, soybeans 1279, and wheat at 689. At Weston, corn is 469, soybeans 1268. Yanka has corn at 475. Central Plains Milling at Howells has corn at 472. October bid is 487. Norfolk Crush has soybeans at 1419. October is 1294. December 1307. North Bend Grain corn is at 477. Soybeans 1280. Schuyler Grain at Fremont corn at 483. Wheat at 757. ADM Lincoln soybeans 1419. October bid 1304 and December 1328. ADM Columbus corn at 508. December bid at 523. ADM Fremont soybeans 1419. October 1304. Dece 1333. ADM Fremont elevator corn at 488. Soybeans 1289. ADM Wisner corn at 478. Soybeans 1269. ADM Newman Grove has corn at 473. Soybeans 1279. And ADM Indianola has corn at 479 and soybeans at 1279. Lincoln Premium Poultry at the mill at Fremont. Corn is 503, December 513. Michael Foods, Wakefield corn 483, Bloomfield 475. Farmers Pride at Battle Creek, corn 463, soybeans 1269. At Osmond, corn is 458, soybeans 1264. Wisner Farmers Elevator has corn at 478, October 483. Farmers Cooperative, Pilger, Winside, and Wayne, corn at 466 and soybeans 1274. Cargill Corn Milling at Blair has corn at 518, October is 508, December 523. Cargill Soy Processing, Sioux City, soybeans 1419, October is 1304, Dece 1322. Cargill Ag Horizons at Albion, corn at 478, soybeans 1274. Beamer Grain at Beamer, corn 463. Husker Ag Ethanol Plainview, corn at 490, October is 501. Bungie Grain at Fremont, corn at 503, October 488, December 513. Soybeans at 1294, December is 1325. Bungie at Council Bluffs says soybeans are 1419, October is 1294, and December 1322. At the Andersons Denison Ethanol, corn at 498, October 483, Dece 493. Heartland Cooperative, Mon Damon corn at 486, soybeans 1319. Woodbine has corn at 485, soybeans 1319. At Mo Valley, corn is 488, soybeans 1319. And then at Council Bluffs, corn is 508, soybeans 1319. New Cooperative Inc., Onawa, Whiting, and Hornick, corn at 483, soybeans 1259. 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
1: 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Again, a couple of different holidays being celebrated today, as today we celebrate National Dolly Parton Day 925. And again, being observed today, if you stop it at your local DQ here in West Point, you can grab a Dolly Parton Blizzard, and a dollar of that Blizzard will go toward the John A. Stone Library here in West Point. Today also National Quesadilla Day. Today is also National Comic Book Day. We also observe it as National Lobster Day. And then also, today is National Daughter Day. Those are a few of the holidays being celebrated today with NationalDayCalendar.com. On the way, Ag PhD update just a few minutes away here at KTIC.
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7: Since 2,4-D is so much more expensive than it used to be, we typically don't recommend using it in pastures anymore. Instead, products similar in price to 2,4-D include Distinct and DuraCore. DuraCore contains Milestone and a 2,4-D replacement product that doesn't have the volatility concerns of the old 2,4-Ds. DuraCore is very broad spectrum, and because of the Milestone that's in it, it has good residual on thistles. If you'll put your pasture into crop ground anytime in the future, consider using Distinct instead. It's the same thing as Status, but far less expensive and without the corn safener. Distinct won't kill perennials permanently, but it will burn all the broadleaves to the ground. Other products to consider include Tordon for leafy spurge and super long residual, Milestone for thistles and several years of residual, and either Chaparral or Remedy for brush control. I'm Darren Hefty.
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0: Elena Jackson, guess what? She's got the rhythm and I've got the blues. It's your official home for the greatest country music of all time. Getting you closer to high school football coming up tonight, as once again it'll be Guardian Angels Central Catholic and Archangels Catholic. That game will be played in Humphrey. Make sure you join us for the broadcast. Husker football headed your way coming up tomorrow afternoon as the Huskers hit the road to open Big Ten play at Michigan State. We'll have the Matt Rhule pregame show set for around 3:15 out of your home for Big Red Football. It's Classic Country, KTIC.
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9: Red Sox beat the Cubs in game one of a doubleheader today, meaning that the Red Sox will face the Yankees in one of the AL wildcard series taking place next week. Yankees trail the Orioles right now 8-1 in the sixth inning. Cubs and Red Sox, by the way, are just underway and scoreless in game two of their doubleheader. Cubs will start the evening a half game back of the Phillies for the final wild card. 49ers defensive end Nick Bosa is going to miss their game against the Cardinals because of a calf strain. Suffered it in practice this week and could miss multiple weeks, according to reports. Commanders quarterback Jaden Daniels is out against the Seahawks, but GM Adam Peters told 106.7 FM in D.C. surgery is not on the table right now, and there have been no discussions to place Daniels on injured reserve. Sam Darnold is back for Seattle. He'll start in D.C. No practice for Bears quarterbacks Caleb Williams or Tyson Bagent. Broncos will have running backs J.K. Dobbins and R.J. Harvey, but won't have Jonah Coleman against the Rams. Puka Nacua is doubtful for that game because of a groin injury.
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11: He's in the jail.

Webb Pierce in the Jailhouse Now on Classic Country KTIC. That'll pretty much put a wrap to a Friday edition of the afternoon program as my time is up. Coming up at the top of the hour, we'll check in with Fox News along with your latest information locally with Connie Green from the KTIC News Center. Sounds like more rain definitely in store coming up later tonight. Most likely should not impact high school football, but you never know. We'll wait and see. And, of course, it will be impacted in a way because you can guarantee you with the rain we received, that football is going to be slippery coming up this evening. We'll have high school football headed your way in a bit. Guardian Angels Central Catholic and Archangels Catholic. That game again being played in Humphrey coming up this evening with kickoff at 7 p.m. Tyson Angler on the call. We'll talk again tomorrow morning starting at 7 a.m. We'll be back with you for a weekend version of the KTIC Morning Show. Here's the Oak Ridge Boys. Tambourine.

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2: 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Crickets from Ricketts. 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
2: 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We are in the midst of National Farm Safety and Health Week this week, and there's a number of webinars that are going on, free webinars that are kind of focusing on the theme Safety Today, Success Tomorrow. The National Education Center for Ag Safety has webinars this week on equipment and rural roadway safety, health and wellness, generations of farming, safety in confined spaces, and cancer prevention as well. Details, follow the link up on the farm calendar, NECASAG.org. Again, the direct link up on the farm calendar. National Farm Safety and Health Week going on this week, and those safety webinars are going all the way through Friday. A Nebraska Extension is hosting a program in West Point next week, feeding fats and soy products and Hyo Lake soybeans to beef and dairy cattle. It starts at 9:30 with registration, 10 o'clock, and going until 3 then at the Nielsen Center in West Point. Some of the topics, general discussion about Hyo Lake soybeans, agronomic considerations, identity preservation, on-farm roasting and processing, feeding Hyo Lake soybeans to dairy cows, what it looks like in a beef cow ration as well. You can register and get more information. The link is on the farm calendar, go.unl.edu/soy4cattle. Again, that program is Tuesday. That'll be Tuesday, September 29th, 9:30 at the Nielsen Center in West Point. Nebraska Extension and Center for Ag Profitability continuing with their marketing tips for corn and soybeans webinar series. The next one in the series, September 29th, 12 noon. They have some other ones coming up on October 13th and October 27th as well. And they're free to attend. They'll go over different aspects of marketing grain, kind of what the situation and outlook is. And presenter Jeff Peterson, assistant professor at UNL and with Heartland Farm Partners in Lincoln, he is leading that conversation. The Nebraska Department of Agriculture and Legal Aid Nebraska are hosting a farm and ranch clinic in Norfolk yet this month. Your opportunity to sit down one-on-one with an ag law attorney or an ag financial counselor. And this session is on Tuesday, September 29th. To reserve a time spot, call the Nebraska Farm Hotline, 800-464-0258, 800-464-0258. Nebraska Farmers Union Fall District meetings continue. The District 5 meeting is coming up September 29th, Tuesday, 5:30 p.m., Da Vinci's Restaurant there in Lincoln. The 2026 Nebraska Water Conference is going to be held October 15th and 16th in Lincoln. This year's theme is the state of water in Nebraska. They do have the preliminary agenda out on the website, and registration goes through the end of September. September 30th is the deadline to register for that. go.unl.edu/2026WC. The link is up on the farm calendar. For more information on these and other items, check the website, go online to kticradio.com, click on events, and then click on the farm calendar. I'm Chad Moyer, reporting on KTIC.
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9: It'll be the Red Sox and Yankees next week in an American League wildcard series after the Red Sox secured their spot in the five spot in the American League standings. So it's a 4-5 matchup in the wild card after the Red Sox beat the Cubs today 4-3 at Fenway. Now, the Cubs are still in the thick of things in the National League, and they're scoreless with the Red Sox right now in the second inning. Major League Baseball has moved the Red Sox-Cubs game that was supposed to take place tomorrow to Sunday, and the game will be played at Tropicana Field in St. Petersburg, Florida, as the NL wild card race is still wide open. Orioles lead the Yankees 9-1 in the seventh. Pete Alonso's homered twice for the O's. Niners defensive end Nick Bosa is going to miss Sunday's game against the Cardinals because of a calf strain. He could miss multiple weeks, according to ESPN. Sam Darnold's back for the Seahawks. He'll start against the Commanders. Well, no practice today for Bears quarterbacks Caleb Williams or Tyson Bagent. Nico Collins out for the Texans. Puka Nacua is doubtful for the Rams to face the Broncos.
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1: News. I'm John Saucier. President Trump's state visit for the Chinese president coming to an end today at the White House. Speaking through translation, President Xi Jinping talks about strengthening the relationship between the USA and China.
2: When the president visited China in May, we agreed on the vision of building a constructive China-US relationship of strategic stability. This time, we've agreed to add new substance to it.
1: The two leaders held talks about the Middle East tariffs and AI, among other topics. The U.S. Supreme Court has just made a ruling and turned away an attempt to use a new Missouri congressional map that had been backed by President Trump. This may put an end to a long-running legal dispute as absentee voting is now underway in the midterm elections. The justices stopped a federal appeals court ruling that would have revived the Republican-friendly map for the November elections there in Missouri. America is listening to Fox News.
3: 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Hey, this is Steve White. 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
9: Cloudy skies tonight with scattered showers and thunderstorms with a low temperature of 59 degrees and winds out of the southeast at 10 to 20 miles an hour. Saturday, scattered showers and thunderstorms with a high temperature of 68 degrees and southeast winds at up to 25 miles an hour. Saturday night, scattered showers and thunderstorms with a low temperature of 60 degrees and southeast winds at 5 to 10. Sunday, cloudy with a high temperature around 70 degrees. Sunday night, cloudy with a low temperature of 59 degrees and southeasterly winds at 5 to 10. Monday, cloudy with a high temperature around 68 and southeast winds at 5 to 15 miles an hour. Monday night, we'll see a chance of showers and thunderstorms with a low temperature of 60 degrees. Tuesday, scattered showers and storms with a high temperature around 66 and southeast winds at 5 to 10. Wednesday, a chance of thunderstorms with a high temperature around 66. Thursday, showers and storms with a high of 65. I'm meteorologist Ray Miller, and that's a look at KTIC weather on Classic Country KTIC.
10: I'm Elizabeth McDonald, and this is the Fox Business Report. The major averages ending higher for the day and week in what has been a volatile week of trading amid a surge in oil prices and treasury yields. On Friday, investors seemed to be more optimistic on progress toward reaching a resolution to the conflict in Iran. The Magnificent Seven big cap tech stocks were mostly higher, with Microsoft leading the charge. Its stock rose nearly 4% after the software giant introduced new capabilities for its AI assistant tool, Copilot. Apple stock rose 1%, with the tech titan reaching a record close. Shares of Meta, though, pulled back and fell over 3%. However, its stock gained more than 16% this week as excitement over its AI model Muse intensifies. The Dow up 479 points, the Nasdaq higher by 129, S&P 500 up 39. That's your Fox Business Report. I'm Hillary Barsky, invested in you.
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2: Major League Baseball is moving Saturday's Cubs-Red Sox game from Boston to Sunday at Tropicana Field in St. Petersburg, Florida. Now, the Red Sox clinched the second wild card in the AL with a 4-3 win over the Cubs today in Game 1 of their doubleheader, and they're scoreless in the fourth inning in Game 2. Cubs still in the thick of things in the National League wild card, which is why that game needs to be played. Yankees, they trail the Orioles 10-1 right now in the ninth inning. Baltimore's Pete Alonso has homered twice. 49ers defensive end Nick Bosa could miss multiple weeks because of a calf strain suffered in practice this week. Seahawks quarterback Sam Darnold will start in week 3 at Washington, returning from a glute injury in the season opener. No practice today for Bears quarterbacks Caleb Williams or Tyson Bagent as Case Keenum took first team reps. The Texans will be without wide receiver Nico Collins as they face the Colts in Indianapolis, and Bills wide receiver DJ Moore questionable to face the Chargers. At the President's Cup, the Internationals won all 5 foursomes matches and leads the U.S. 7-3 after 2 days.
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3: This is Tyson Agler with Classic Country KTIC Radio. We've hit the midway point of the high school football season, and things are heating up on the gridiron. We have a huge Class D3 matchup on Friday as Guardian Angels Central Catholic heads to Humphrey to take on Archangels Catholic. Pregame scheduled for 6:45 with kickoff scheduled for 7 p.m. It's Blue Jays and Defenders on Classic Country KTIC Radio.

down to Georgia, he was looking for a soul to steal. He was in a bind because he was way behind and he was willing to make a deal. When he came across this young man sewing on a fiddle and playing it hot, and the devil jumped up on a hickory stump and said, "Boy, let me tell you what. I guess you didn't know it, but I'm a fiddle player too. And if you'd care to take a dare, I'll make a bet with you. Now you played pretty good fiddle, boy, but give the devil his due. I bet a fiddle of gold against your soul, 'cause I think I'm

The devil bowed his head because he knew that he'd been beat. And he laid that golden fiddle on the ground at Johnny's feet. Johnny said, "Devil, just come on back if you ever want to try again. 'Cause I told you once, you son of a gun,

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1: A productive face-to-face. I'm Lisa Lucera, Fox News. The conflict in Iran was part of the conversation during a state visit from the Chinese leader.
2: President Trump says he and Chinese President Xi Jinping did talk about the war in Iran during the three-day state visits, along with the economy, trade, and AI.
3: America is very happy about this visit, and I'm sure China is very happy also. Great things for both countries, and it's been just very, very productive.
2: China is a top buyer of Iranian oil and has been accused of providing satellite imagery to the IRGC. Presidents Trump and Xi will see each other at least twice more this year at a November summit in China and the G20 in Miami in December.
1: Fox's Jared Halpern at the White House. The Supreme Court has for a third time rejected an attempt to use a new congressional map in Missouri backed by President Trump, halting a federal appeals court ruling that would have revived the map, which favors Republicans for the November election. A rare September nor'easter hours away from impacting the Atlantic coast, tens of millions of people in its path.
4: Long Island Sound will see wave heights increase to 5 to 8 feet in the next 24 hours. And we're going to see a lot of rain and wind up and down the mid-Atlantic and northeast coast. Most nor'easters come up the coast and go on out. This one is getting trapped by the steering flow. It comes north from towards Long Island and then makes a turn to the left, right into the Jersey Shore, and winds itself down later Sunday. So we've got four successive high tide cycles where tides will be running as much as 3 feet above normally dry ground and massive beach erosion already.
1: Fox weather meteorologist Mike Seidel in Greenport, New York. There are voluntary evacuations being offered in some parts of the Jersey Shore. Forecasters say peak wind gusts could be around 60 to 65 miles per hour on Cape Cod, Martha's Vineyard, and Nantucket, Massachusetts. 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
12: Cloudy skies tonight with scattered showers and thunderstorms with a low temperature of 59 degrees and winds out of the southeast at 10 to 20 miles an hour. Saturday, scattered showers and thunderstorms with a high temperature of 68 degrees and southeast winds at up to 25 miles an hour. Saturday night, scattered showers and thunderstorms with a low temperature of 60 degrees and southeast winds at 5 to 10. Sunday, cloudy, with a high temperature around 70 degrees. Sunday night, cloudy, with a low temperature of 59 degrees, and southeasterly winds at 5 to 10. Monday, cloudy, with a high temperature around 68, and southeast winds at 5 to 15 miles an hour. Monday night, we'll see a chance of showers and thunderstorms, with a low temperature of 60 degrees. Tuesday, scattered showers and storms with a high temperature around 66 and southeast winds at 5 to 10. Wednesday, a chance of thunderstorms with a high temperature around 66. Thursday, showers and storms with a high of 65. I'm meteorologist Ray Miller, and that's a look at KTIC weather on Classic Country KTIC.
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0: Austin 4-3. The nightcap is scoreless in the sixth inning. This is a doubleheader in Boston today due to this weekend storm there. The series finale will be played in St. Petersburg, Florida, Sunday afternoon. The Red Sox wild card best of three series at the Yankees opens on Tuesday. The Yankees lost the first of two, hosting Baltimore, 10-2 Orioles the final. Pete Alonso hit two home runs. He has 43. He leads the league with 113 RBIs. The White Sox shortly will be hosting Colorado. Cleveland's at Kansas City. White Sox a game back in the AL Central behind the Guardians. Houston has one of the late games at the A's. Houston at 79-80, tied for first in the AL West with the Rangers.
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2: Major League Baseball's regular season ends on Sunday. 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
1: Nebraska football takes an unbeaten 3-0 record on the road. 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I'm Kyle Crooks, the voice of the Huskers. Nebraska travels for the first time this year and will start Big Ten play in East Lansing, Michigan to clash with the Michigan State Spartans. 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
3: Fox News, I'm Tom Regani. President Trump and Chinese President Xi Jinping have concluded 2 days of meetings as part of an official state visit. Fox's Aisha Hosni has more from Capitol Hill.
4: The U.S. official tells Fox that President Trump and President Xi discussed the economy, trade, super intelligence, and cooperation on a number of issues of shared importance, but there have been zero announcements on any of these topics.
3: President Trump says the two did talk about Iran, an ally of China. The Northeast is preparing for heavy rain and gusty winds as a nor'easter will batter the coast this weekend.
5: We've got four successive high tide cycles where tides will be running as much as 3 feet above normally dry ground and massive beach erosion already.
3: That's Fox Weather's Mike Seidel on New York's Long Island. 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
10: Cloudy skies tonight with scattered showers and thunderstorms with a low temperature of 59 degrees and winds out of the southeast at 10 to 20 miles an hour. Saturday, scattered showers and thunderstorms with a high temperature of 68 degrees and southeast winds at up to 25 miles an hour. Saturday night, scattered showers and thunderstorms with a low temperature of 60 degrees and southeast winds at 5 to 10. Sunday, cloudy, with a high temperature around 70 degrees. Sunday night, cloudy, with a low temperature of 59 degrees, and southeasterly winds at 5 to 10. Monday, cloudy, with a high temperature around 68, and southeast winds at 5 to 15 miles an hour. Monday night, we'll see a chance of showers and thunderstorms, with a low temperature of 60 degrees. Tuesday, scattered showers and storms, with a high temperature around 66, and southeast winds at 5 to 10. Wednesday, a chance of thunderstorms, with a high temperature around 66, Thursday, showers and storms with a high of 65. I'm meteorologist Ray Miller, and that's a look at KTIC weather on Classic Country KTIC.
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5: 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Good evening, folks. Tyson Agler coming to you live from Humphrey, Nebraska, for tonight's huge Class D3 matchup between the Crusaders of Archangels Catholic and the Blue Jays of Guardian Angels Central Catholic. A huge matchup between these two squads at the midway point of the high school football season, and folks, it feels like football weather here tonight. Cloudy, misty, it's going to be that way all night. Potential for rain to pick up as the game carries on. So this is the true state of football season is upon us. Hopefully those 95-plus days are behind us on the gridiron, and we are ready to go as we have ourselves a potential fantastic matchup here on the gridiron tonight between the Blue Jays and the Crusaders. Both teams entering tonight's contest 3-1 on the season. The Crusaders, currently in the NSAA Class D3 Power Points, find themselves second, while Guardian Angels Central Catholic 14th in the Power Points. So a win tonight on the road against the Crusaders would definitely jump the Blue Jays up those Power Point rankings. First ever matchup between Guardian Angels Central Catholic and Humphrey Archangels Catholic, but Guardian Angels Central Catholic did take on Humphrey Lindsay, which would be kind of a makeup of what Archangels has now become. They defeated Humphrey Lindsay back in 2016, 53-18. So another first-time opponent for the Blue Jays on the gridiron. We talked head coach Matt Schlabitz before tonight's game, and we'll go to that interview after this quick commercial break as you're listening to the Franciscan Health pregame show on Classic Country KTIC Radio.
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13: Coach, big game this week for the Blue Jays going up against Archangels, but looking at last week's game, a tough loss to obviously a really good Why Not team. Just talk about the performance from the Blue Jays and obviously a big learning point for Guardian Angels Central Catholic.
14: Yeah, like I told the players, we lost that game really in the second quarter. The Why Not player caught a really good, made a really good catch in with 30 seconds left to win it, but the game was not lost on that play. We had a really poor effort and focus in the second quarter, especially on defense, and then a few breakdowns on special teams that really hurt us too. And so we really need to keep the effort up. We need to learn that we can't let off even when things get tough, when our backs are to the wall, when we face some adversity. I was not happy. I was pretty disappointed in the way our team responded to a few situations. I did not think that we would do that, and so it was a surprising disappointment. So, but yeah, there's a few little things that we can learn from, and we need to make plays when we're there, and we need to make sure we get tough when our backs are to the wall a little bit, and keep the effort up for all four quarters of the game.
5: And this year, you know, it's been kind of a two tails of the offense. There's times where the offense is clicking, driving the ball, scoring points. There's times where, you know, ball's getting put on the turf and turnovers, things like that. So what are some ways that you guys have tried to address to really value, you know, possession in the ball?
14: Yeah, we've had we do a lot more than we did at the in camp and at the beginning part of the year. We do a lot of ball security drills with our guys who are going to carry the ball. You know, multiple times a week we work on ball security. For some of our players, it has improved. Unfortunately, it happened again last week where we put the ball on the ground, fumble in a really bad situation, and a really kind of a fumble that was way too easy. You know, it's one thing if a guy comes in and rips the ball out when you're trying to fight for yards, but sometimes we just drop the ball, and we did that again. Some of that's just having confidence. The other thing that you know, really hurt our offense last game was a very timely holding penalty on us when we had the ball. We were rolling, we had all the momentum, and we got a first down after a second and one, and then we got called for holding, and then it turned into second and nine, and that really killed us. So yeah, I mean, I think overall our offense has been pretty good, but when we're bad, we're bad. It just does seem like it's either feast or famine, and we need to understand that. We just need to keep moving the ball forward and hold on to that ball. There's nothing wrong with a punt as long as you have a quality possession. There's nothing wrong with a punt. But, yeah, like you said, we just put the ball on the ground too much.
5: Tough opponent this week in Archangels, team that's been well-tested, playing some quality teams, comes in fairly highly rated. What can you tell us about Archangel?
14: They're really good. They're obviously a contender in the class. You know, they have that one loss, and they played poorly, but that was also against a very good Central Valley team. Yeah, they have had a tough schedule. We need to focus on us more than we focus on them. But we expect every game to be the more physical team. I think it was borderline last game. In this game, if we don't come ready to play physical, Archangels will. And so we need to make sure that we're ready to play physical and keep the effort up. And we're really stressing that this week. Like, if nothing else, we need to be the more physical team, and that will give us a chance. I do know, though, that when our guys are clicking and we have full effort, it's more about us than it is about the other team. When we have full effort and our guys are going 100%, we're a scary team. We're a very scary team. We have a lot of scary dudes on the field, especially on defense, and that's why I was so disappointed last week in the second quarter, because of the defensive lack of effort. But, you know, like I said, you know, they're a great team, have a lot of respect for them, but we do need to focus on us.
5: Watching this team a handful of times this year, one thing that's really impressed me is the line play, both on the offensive line, defensive line, and that's one of the things, like you said, when you're clicking in the line, you know, a lot of things are happening your way, and Archangel, big, physical, athletic team. So how important is that play going to be in the trenches on both sides of the ball?
14: Very important, and you're right, they have played well. You know, the offensive line has done a good job. If you've noticed, a lot of the defenses we played have really mixed the defense up on us in the game, and sometimes they've mixed it up on us in ways we haven't planned. And I think our offensive line has really adjusted well on the fly. They communicate pretty well together. We need to get a little bit better at pass protection, but for the run game, you know, they have done really well. One of the nice things about Archangels, if you call it that, is they're very confident in their defense. They run a system. They really don't change. So unless they throw a wrinkle at us, our guys will at least know what's coming. Now we have to go out there and execute. But, you know, we should have a pretty good outlook on what they're going to try to do to us and how they're going to line up and things. And so, yeah, football's won and lost in the trenches, and I think that's especially true when you play a team like Archangels, you know. And so, yeah, we're going to need some really tough defensive line play. Yeah, definitely.
13: We kind of talked about the stereotypical keys to victory, turnovers, trenches. What's going to be something else that will be key for the Blue Jays coming away with a victory?
14: Well, last game we lost, and we lost the turnover battle. And so I do think that football is blocking, tackling, and turnovers and takeaways. And so we need to take the ball away and hold on to the ball. And that's really what it comes down to. We also need to tackle well. You know, the effort in tackling wasn't great last week. Again, in that second quarter, I hate to be a broken record, but it's true. And that was very uncharacteristic of us. So we need to get back to our characteristic tackling, which we've been pretty good at for the vast majority of the year.
13: Perfect. Thanks, Coach. Best luck against Archangels.
14: Appreciate it. Thank you.
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8: Grain State Soya is a proud supporter of our area athletes and has been serving area producers with the market for their soybeans for over 65 years. Call Grain State Soya for daily soybean bids at 402-372-2429.
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